Nat King Cole with the Gordon Jenkins Orchestra there, and Stay As Sweet As You Are. Did you listen to the lyrics there? Perfection. Marvellous. That, ladies and gentlemen, winds it up. And this is Peter Atkinson saying, once again, adios.

If the Art Deco style at its height in the 1930s could be put into words and music, then I hope this programme would come close to symbolising it. What a wealth of popular songs and melodies they had to choose from. Many of the best compositions emanated from Hollywood musicals and Broadway shows, though there were quite a few world-class British numbers from people like Noel Coward and Vivian Ellis. A Vivian Ellis composition opens our show for today, sung by Francis Day, How Do You Do, Mr. Right? It comes from the show The Fleet's Lit Up, which enjoyed a run of 199 performances at the London Hippodrome, closing in February 1939.

Vivian Ellis with a song from The Fleets Lit Up. One artist you'll hear on a regular basis is the South African-born Al Boley. He arrived in England in 1928 and over the next 13 years recorded both as a dance band vocalist, mainly with Ray Noble, and under his own name. It's with one of Ray Noble's own compositions that we hear him now, Love Locked Out.

Love Locked Out, recorded in London on the 16th of October 1933. Change Partners by the suave and elegant Fred Astaire came from the 1938 Astaire Rogers film Carefree, which boasted a score by none other than Irving Berlin. This was the penultimate film to feature the Golden Partnership from 1933 to 39. The rather corny plot centres round Fred as a psychiatrist who's hypnotised Ginger into believing she's not in love with him. But then Fred realises that he's in love with her. Needless to say, it all ends happily ever after.

the incomparable Fred Astaire from the 1938 film Carefree. Carol Gibbons now with his boyfriends, who are in fact a group of musicians hand-picked from the Savoy Hotel Orpheans. The one you're going to hear is the jaunty It's an Old Southern Custom from George White's Scandals of 1935. Vocal honours are taken by the deep-voiced Australian Marjorie Stedford, a very popular freelance vocalist who enhanced many a British dance band during her 4-year stay in the UK.

Today I see that now. All the troubles done disappear. Well, you got feathers in your way now, huh?

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1: Wonderful, wonderful. If top 20 charts had been around in the 30s, you know, they as they are today, Thomas Fatswaller would surely have been a frequent visitor. In a recording career that spanned two decades, Fats made that particular sound of boogie-woogie, combined with the blues, very much his own. With him on that recording from November 1935 were Herman Autry on trumpet, Gene Sedgwick on clarinet and tenor sax, James Smith on guitar, Charles Turner on string bass, and Yank Porter on drums. Somebody else who had a very distinctive style was Greta Keller. She was described as having the perfect microphone voice. Call it sultry, call it intimate, call it sexy, make up your own mind.

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When I'm deep in a dream of you, then

recorded in New York on the 6th of March 1939. That was Greta Keller and Deep in a Dream. Here's a couple of radio memories back to back for you. We start with that man, Carol Gibbons, again, and the song that he made his signature tune, On the Air. Following close on the heels is the familiar Knightsbridge March, which introduced the BBC radio programme In Town Tonight. Conducting the BBC Symphony Orchestra is Eric Coates.

0: On the Air from On the Air and Knightsbridge March from In Town Tonight. A couple of radio memories there from the 1930s. Leslie Arthur Julian Hutchinson, otherwise known as Hutch, epitomises the sophistication and style of the 30s as much as anyone. It was Francis Day who first introduced British audiences to Cole Porter's It's Dee Lovely, but she kept getting the lyrics wrong, putting her own in instead. This, as you can imagine, didn't best please the composer. I think Hutch had a special affinity with the music of Cole Porter, and I think it comes through on this 1938 recording.
1: The night is young, the skies are clear, and if

Hutch with Cole Porter's It's Still Lovely. Jesse Matthews was a prolific recording artist in the 1930s. In 1934, she recorded Dancing on the Ceiling from the film Evergreen. This Rodgers and Hart song was originally written as He Dances on My Ceiling and had been given by the composers to Florence Ziegfeld for his 1930 Broadway musical Simple Simon. But the impresario rejected it on the grounds that it was too complicated, so they came up with 10 Cents a Dance instead. As Dancing on the Ceiling, Rodgers and Hart offered the number to C.B. Cochran for his musical show Evergreen. Cochran wisely accepted, and Jesse and Sonny Hale introduced the number at the newly opened Adelphi Theatre on the 3rd of December 1930. Apparently, the production was so expensive and lavish, and was the first in London to use a revolving stage. The BBC actually banned the song from being broadcast at this time, because twice it mentioned the word bed.

0: Recorded in Paris, July 1935, Django Reinhardt and Stefan Grappelli with Smoke Rings. Right, it was 1927 when an ex-cinema projectionist from Milledgeville in Georgia appeared in the same film as a young Lancashire lad. The union was so successful that they went on to make a further 105 films together. It was in 1937, in one of their features, that they sang a song together that was to be later re-released. The song, in fact, got to number two in the charts in 1975. The film Away Out West, the song Trail of the Lonesome Pine, the duo, the incomparable Laurel and Hardy.
1: Give the gentleman the best in the house.
2: Yes, sir.
1: Well, I'll be back in a minute.
2: All right.

Arthur Stanley Jefferson and Oliver Norval Hardy, together with the Avalon Boys. The basso profundo was Chilwell's, and the high-pitched voice was that of Rosina Lawrence, who also played Mary Roberts in the film. Rosina, incidentally, eventually married John McCabe, who was partly responsible for starting the Sons of the Desert, the official Laurel and Hardy fan club. Now, it's doubtful that we'll ever hear and see such a bandleader as loud and as brash as Billy Cotton. The man was as large as the wonderful entertainment he brought to an admiring public for over 40 years. His trademark cry of wakey wakey is instantly recognisable and evokes memories of a Sunday lunchtime by the Wireless. Most of the vocals were either done by Breezy, Alan Breeze, or Kathy Kay, but here's one by the band on their own.

The Billy Cotton Band and Margie, recorded on the 24th of September, 1933. Earlier on, we heard from Fred Astaire. A name synonymous with Fred was, of course, his glamorous dancing partner, Ginger Rogers. Ginger came to fame in the Gershwin Broadway musical Girl Crazy in 1930 and appeared in a handful of early Hollywood musicals before the innovative 42nd Street in 1933. After the success of Irving Berlin's Top Hat, the composer was called upon yet again to provide a score for the Astaire-Rogers partnership, and he came up with another great clutch of songs for Follow the Fleet. Songs like Let Yourself Go, and this from 1936, I'm Putting All My Eggs in One Basket.

Ginger Rogers and a song from the pen of Irving Berlin. Time for just one more, and it's from the man, I suppose, was the British equivalent to Fred Astaire, Jack Buchanan. Scottish-born Jack was established on the London stage as early as 1917. In the 20s, he alternated between Broadway and the London Hippodrome with people like Beatrice Lilly and Gertrude Lawrence. His long and glittering career culminated in what was to be his best film performance in Bandwagon in 53. It's in 33 we catch him now with one of my favourites, the catchy Leave a Little for Me.

Europe was honoured to have two American jazz titans in its midst during the 1930s, when Benny and the Hawk were on the loose for a few years. These were tenor saxophone player Coleman Hawkins and alto sax player, cum trumpeter, cum arranger, Benny Carter.

Scotland's answer to Fred Astaire, Jack Buchanan there, and I Think I Can, from the musical Brewster's Millions. No show from the 1930s would be complete without at least one rendering from the smooth tones of South African Al Boley. I'm going to indulge myself now and play one of my favourites, Roll Along Prairie Moon.

0: the wonderful Al Boley, Roll Along Prairie Moon from the film Here Comes the Band. I'm playing Hutch now, Leslie Arthur Julian Hutchinson. Listen out for a small unbilled instrument group which includes the violin of Oscar Grasso, whose distinctive sound became synonymous with Victor Sylvester and his ballroom orchestra. From the film Mr. Dodd Takes the Air, it's Remember Me.
1: Do you remember one September afternoon? I stood with you and listened to a wedding tune. And didn't I go with you on your honeymoon? Remember me. Do you recall a cottage small upon a hill?

Hutch with Remember Me, recorded in London on the 8th of December, 1937. Did you spot the Sylvester-esque sound of Oscar Grasso? Elizabeth Welsh. Since 1933, American-born Elizabeth made her base either in or just outside of London. It was in 1935 that she recorded songs for Ivor Novello's hit show Glamorous Nights, which ran for 243 performances at the Theatre Royal, Drury Lane, from the 2nd of May, 1935. From it comes The Girl I Knew.

the unmistakable sound of Stefan Grappelli and Django Reinhardt. Moonglow there, recorded in Paris on the 21st of October 1935. I don't know an awful lot about our next artist, Hildegard. Other than, like Elizabeth Welsh, she was an American, born in Wisconsin, but basing herself in London. Believe it or not, she only retired in 1995. Her last London appearance was an unforgettable two-week engagement at the London Pizza in the Park on October 1992, backed by Carol Gibbons. See how she treats the classic Glory of Love.

You've got to give a little, take a little, and let your poor heart break a little. That's the story of love.

Hildegard and the Glory of Love. What is there left to say about our next artist? She was the daughter of vaudeville parents and made her debut at the tender age of three. Paired with her two elder sisters, she performed as the Gum Sisters until, in 1936, at the suggestion of George Jessel, she made her own recording of Swing Mr. Charlie with Bob Crosby on Decca. I'm playing the song that will always be associated with her. It's from the film The Wizard of Oz, and it's, of course, Judy Garland.

Wonderful. Judy Garland and Over the Rainbow from the film The Wizard of Oz. It's Jack Buchanan's turn now to take centre stage. Despite its outmoded plot, Goodnight Vienna was perhaps the best of Jack's British musical films, and from it we take the lively Living in Clover.

probably best remembered as a singer with Giraldo in the 40s, Dorothy Carlos there with Billy Mail, and a song they cut on the 25th of October 1938. I mentioned that Laurel and Hardy's song Trail of the Lonesome Pine reached number 2 in the charts in 1976. Well, on the other side of that record is another bit of fun, this time from their feature film Sons of the Desert, or Fraternally Yours, depending on which side of the Atlantic you come from. The boys are at a convention in Chicago, while their wives think they are in Honolulu, a vacation prescribed to them by a bogus doctor. We catch up with them later, having arrived home playing a ukulele and wearing pineapples. But alas, there's nobody at home. Ty Purvis sings Honolulu Baby.

0: See? We're killing two birds with one stone. We're seeing as much here as we could have seen in Honolulu.
1: Hey, what's the laugh? I don't get it.
0: Shall we tell him? Our wives think that we're in Honolulu for my health.
1: You're pulling a fast one, huh?

0: Aloha!
1: Get that thing out of the way! Aloha! Aloha! Baby's home, sugar! Get out of my way!
0: Look! I wonder where she is. Maybe she went out.
2: I know she went out. But what I'd like to know is where did she went?
0: Maybe she went to the mountains with Betty.
2: That's probably just where she is. She makes me sick. She knew we were coming home today. What did she have to go to the mountains for?
0: Well, if she didn't go to the mountains, Muhammad would have to come here.
2: What has Muhammad got to do with my wife?
3: The wonderful Laurel and Hardy with Ty Purvis singing Honolulu Baby from the film Fraternally Yours. It's back to Al Boley we go now, and a song from the film Dancing Lady, Everything I Have Is Yours.

My love is yours alone. You came and captured a heart that was free. Now I've nothing,

You can hear the sincerity coming across, can't you? In fact, Ray Noble once paid tribute to him by saying, after he'd sang a sentimental song, he would turn away from the microphone and wipe the tears from his eyes. Al Boley and Everything I Have Is Yours. One of Jesse Matthews' best recordings now, done back in 1932 when she was at her most relaxed, even understated. One of the aforementioned Ray Noble songs, By the Fireside.

by the Fireside from Jesse Matthews, recorded in 1932. Forward 6 years now for our next one. On trumpet is Herman Autry. On tenor sax and clarinet is Gene Cedric. On guitar is Al Casey. Slick Jones is on drums. And finally on pianos and vocals is the one and only Thomas Fats Waller.

Well, the dream that was walking, and the dream that was talking, and the heaven in my arms was you. Now something very strange and mystic has happened to me and my dream. Something too realistic and as weird as it can be. Something that I feared and yet I knew would happen to me. Oh, what a funny feeling. Odd and yet so true. Did a thing like this.

Francis Day with that Mac Gordon and Harry Revell composition from the rather forgettable movie Sitting Pretty from 1933. Did You Ever See a Dream Walking was probably the best of the bunch.

A reminder there of the talents of Ginger Rogers. The song, written by Irving Berlin and backed by Jimmy Dorsey and his orchestra, Let Yourself Go, was recorded in Los Angeles on the 3rd of April 1936. Sadly, Ginger died in 95, but she left us with such a legacy of great songs.

Carol Gibbons and his boyfriends there with that Cole Porter number, I've Got You Under My Skin. I mentioned a moment ago what a talent Ginger Rogers had. Well, another female product of the 30s also had a share of what it took. Frances Gumm was born on the 10th of June 1922 in Minnesota into a theatrical family. Mr. and Mrs. Gumm were already known in vaudeville as Jack and Virginia Lee, and with the addition of their first two daughters, Mary Jane and Virginia, they formed the Four Gumms. Baby Frances joined the troupe when she was a little over 2 years old. After recognition by Louis B. Mayer, Frances changed her name to Judy Garland. Her first major impact on audiences came with her third film, Broadway Melody of 1938, in which she sang to a photograph of Clark Gable.

Oh, gee, Mr. Gable. I don't want to bother you. Guess you've got a lot of girls to tell you the same thing. And if you don't want to read this, well, you don't have to. But I just had to tell you about the time I saw you, and it happened one night. That was the first time I ever saw you. And I knew right then you were the nicest fella in the movies. I guess it was because you acted so natural-like. Oh, not like a real actor at all, but just like any fella you meet at school or at a party. And then one time I saw you in a picture with Joan Crawford. And I had to cry a little, because you loved her so much, and you couldn't have her. Well, not till the end of the picture, anyway. And then one time I saw you in person. You were going to the Coconut Grove one night, and I was standing there when you got out of your car, and you almost knocked me down. Oh, but it wasn't your fault. No, I was in the way. But you looked at me, and you smiled. Yeah, you smiled right at me as if you meant it. And I cried all the way home just because you smiled at me for being in your way. Oh, I'll never forget it, Mr. Gable. Honest Injun, you're my favorite actor.

You Made Me Love You became a massive hit for Judy. Time now for the great Fats Waller. Joining Fats on piano are Herman Autry on trumpet, Rudy Powell on clarinet and alto sax, Charlie Turner on string bass, Jimmy Smith guitar, and Arnold Bolden on drums.

Oh, brilliant. Recorded on the 24th of June, 1935. My very good friend, the milkman said, and the incomparable Thomas Fatswaller. And we go back to those Sunday lunchtimes spent round the piano in the company of the Billy Cotton Band Show. Billy

Now don't you tell it to the breeze, 'cause she'll run and tell it to the birds and bees. And everyone'll know because you done told the blabbering trees. Yes, you did. You told them once before. So that's why it ain't no secret anymore.

the very distinctive sound of the Ink Spots. Talking of the radio and Sunday afternoons with the Billy Cotton Band Show, who would have thought our next artist would end up as Mrs. Dale when she started out on her illustrious career way back in the early 30s? Yes, Jessie Matthews' best recordings were issued back in 1932. A good example of this is One More Kiss.

One More Kiss from Jesse Matthews. Back at the beginning of the 30s, Bing was on the brink of a career which would make him one of the richest entertainers of all time. With his relaxed, charming and easygoing crooning style, he proved a natural for the then immensely popular medium of radio. To show you can't have too much of a good thing, I'm going to play two back-to-back. A spot of jazz in Sweet Georgia Brown from 32, but first, a Johnny Mercer song recorded on the 3rd of May 1937, Too Marvelous for Words.

gal mate has got a shade on, sweet Georgia Brown. Two left feet, but oh so neat, has sweet Georgia Brown. They all sigh and want to die for sweet Georgia Brown. I'll tell you why, and you know I don't lie, not much. It's been

0: 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They call her Sweet Miss Georgia Brown.
1: Yeah, two back-to-back from Bing Crosby, Sweet Georgia Brown, and before that you heard Too Marvelous for Words.
2: Here's
1: Greta Keller. Listen to her spoken introduction on this song. She's said to have the perfect microphone voice. Unlike many popular singers, her beginnings were in cabaret and not as a dance band vocalist. Pre-war, she had a considerable international career and recorded prolifically in Europe and America. By the onset of World War II, she had taken out American citizenship and in 1947 opened her own club, Chez Greta. She worked thereafter in Berlin, London and New York, and it's in London we catch up with her now in 1934 with the Fred Hartley Quintet and Lamplight.

I have a story to tell. It's old as the hills, but oh well. It has one twist that might interest you. Skies of blue that turn gray. And when they turn, stay that way. All stories must, people say, be like the dust, blow away. And if they happen, pause by chance, just a glance, then they're through. Maybe it's happened to you. They bumped into each other, as people often do. And that's the situation.

stars, it's nothing new. She didn't drop her hanky, no, that trick was overdone. But once her eye had twinkled, her first point had been won.

with Herman Autry on trumpet, Gene Sedrick on sax, Al Casey guitar, Billy Taylor string bass, Harry Dial drums, and the one and only Fats Waller on piano and vocals, recorded on June the 5th, 1936. We'll be hearing again from Fats a little later in the programme, but first we hear from American-born Hildegard.

I Believe in Miracles, that's the woman known simply as Hildegard. Conducted by the Carol Gibbons Orchestra, that was recorded in London on the 10th of May 1935. Perhaps more than at any time before or since, one name has dominated British theatre in all its forms between the wars. That name was Noel Coward. Born in Teddington, Middlesex in 1899, Noel was stage-struck from childhood, and by the age of 20 was already writing plays. By 1923 he enjoyed his first West End success with London Calling, and over the next 20 years or so wrote and starred in a great range of musical and straight plays. His witty and beautifully crafted lyrics were his trademark. His stiff upper lip delivery has never ever been reproduced, and was never more evident than on this number he wrote at the beginning of the Second World War, London Pride.

sparrows and the fruit piled high. Oh, Liza, little London sparrows, Covent Garden Market where the costers ply. Cockney Pete, mark the beat of history. Every street pins a memory down. Nothing ever can quite replace the grace of London.

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London Pride has been handed down to us. London Pride is a flower that's free. London Pride means our own dear town to us, and our pride it forever will be.

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London Pride has been handed down to us. London Pride is a flower that's free. London Pride means our own dear town to us, and our pride it forever will be. Grey city, stubbornly implanted, taken so for granted for a thousand years. Stay city, smokily enchanted, cradle of our memories, our hopes and fears. Every blitz, your resistance toughening, from the Ritz to the

Noel Coward at his patriotic best. It was fitting that in 1970 he was knighted for his services to the British theatre. Now to a completely different style altogether, the crooner, and surely there can't have been a better one than Bing Crosby. Yes, even back in the 30s he was pulling in the crowds with his own easy, relaxed delivery. We're going to listen to two from the man affectionately known as the Old Groaner, so sit back and enjoy.

Two almost back-to-back from the King of the Crooners. You just heard Please, recorded on the 16th of September 1932. And the catchy Johnny Mercer song from 38, You Must Have Been a Beautiful Baby. Now, if you're old enough to remember those immortal words, Hello, I'm Henry Hall and this is my guest night, you'll probably remember the jovial Radio Times. The tune, that is, not the publication. Written by Henry for his show, he conducts the BBC Dance Orchestra with Don Donovan on vocals.

Recorded in London on the 12th of May 1934 with the new Mayfair Orchestra, that was Ryder Costa with A Thousand Good Nights. She hailed originally from Cape Town but moved to London at the tender age of 19 with a view to pursuing a career as a concert pianist. Success eluded her, though, and she diversed into the world of popular piano, more specifically syncopation. In 28, she made her first records, and later in the year started appearing in Variety. She had definitely arrived. In 1930, she started recording for the prestigious HMV label, and that one was a sparkling example of her work, sadly recorded only 3 months before her early demise. Yes, that's Ryder Costa and A Thousand Good Nights, and it was by the new Mayfair Orchestra, and our next song is recorded at the Mayfair Hotel. The general consensus is that Al Boley has the definitive version, but here's Elsie Carlisle with the Ambrose Orchestra and The Clouds Will Still Roll By.

Someone who played a definite part in the music of the 1930s was Billie Holiday. With Teddy Wilson and his orchestra, including the great Benny Goodman on clarinet, here's a number recorded in New York on the 2nd of July 1932. What a Little Moonlight Can Do.

Another memory of Sunday lunchtimes round the radio, listening to the Billy Cotton Band Show. That was that man, Alan Breeze. Breezy and a 1932 rendition of the Isle of Capri.

You have just been listening to, and enjoying, I hope, the keyboard style of Carol Gibbons and His Boyfriends, a regular at the Savoy Hotel until his untimely death in 1954 at the age of 51. An act which began in variety but rose to entertain high society, not to mention royalty, was the happy pairing of two artists from totally different backgrounds. Bud Flanagan, born Reuben Weintraub, and Chesney Allen started their act in the 1920s. Their brand of crosstalk with intentionally awful gags soon made them highly in demand, and, of course, through the days of the Crazy Gang, their fame extended well into the 50s and 60s. There was another side to their act, though. They'd always include a sentimental song about home, or keeping your chin up, whatever. And, as with all the greats, there was something in the combination of Bud Flanagan's instantly recognisable and stylish vocal timbre and Chesney Allen's almost spoken delivery. And there's no better example than this classic.

0: Flanagan and Allen, symbols of the ordinary man struggling on against all adversity. And of course, whenever you watch Dad's Army, it's Bud's voice you can hear singing, "Who do you think you are kidding, Mr. Hitler?" That was to be tragically his last song. He died soon after recording it.
1: Well, I hope you've enjoyed this romp through the 1930s.
0: For some, it's been an insight into the music of 70 years ago. And to others, I do hope that I've

0: little things of jade, and traffic jams and anagrams and bills we never paid.
1: How lovely it was. We who could laugh over big things were parted by only a slight thing.
0: I wonder if we did the right thing. Oh, well, that's life, I guess.
2: I love your dress.
0: Do you?
2: It's pretty.
0: Thanks for the memory of faults that you forgave, rainbows on a wave,
1: and stockings in the basin when a fellow needs a shave. Thank you so much.

0: Say, by the way, whatever became of those pajamas?
1: Huh? We said goodbye with a highball.
0: Then I got as high as a steeple.
1: Did you?
0: But we were intelligent.

That was the great Bob Hope, together with Shirley Ross, and a song which won an Oscar for them back in 1938, after they sang it in a film called The Big Broadcast. Well, that really is it, my friends. I hope you've enjoyed this romp through a golden era in musical entertainment. I'm Dave Decourt. You've been listening to Sounds of the 1930s, the Age of Style.

today's show, we start with the Colonial Club Orchestra and the popular song published in 1928, You're the Cream in My Coffee. The music was written by Ray Henderson, with lyrics by Buddy G. De Silva and Lou Brown. And it appears in the Broadway musical Hold Everything.

And it was a Dutch singer from Amsterdam, Johnny Jordaan, and Belgium and Holland. It was recorded in 1956 and written by P. Verris and Harry de Groot. The King Sisters and the orchestra directed by Alvino Ray. The Java Jive, recorded in 1941.

And there was a composition by Ruben Blum, the American composer and pianist. We heard the Mills Brothers and Johnny Mercer. Swing is the thing. The Dutch-born and successful in Italy, Peter Van Wood, a recording and a hit for him in 1956, A Primavera.

And it was Alibert and Adieu Venise Provençale, a recording of 1934. The lyrics were by Henri Alibert and René Sarville. The music by Vincent Scotto. The song speaks of a farewell to the city of Martigues. Alibert was a French singer and actor. Marion Ryan, the popular British singer in the 50s, and Hot Diggity. She was once called the Marilyn Monroe of popular song.

0: And there was a Dutch singer, Lammy van den Hout, and my aunt plays guitar. Mijn tante speelt gitaar. A recording of 1948. I say goodbye today. Thank you for listening. Hope you enjoyed it. And take care.
1: Goodbye, everyone. To the next time.

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May God bless you and give you peace all through the night, in memory of her husband Stuart.

It is me, Candice, and this week I'm going to be talking about growing up on a farm in South Africa. I won't fit the entire story in, it's going to cover a few weeks, but I'm going to start off by just telling you how we moved there and what it was like going from living in Cape Town to living on a farm in the middle of nowhere, in the middle of the mountains, and our closest village, it really was not much more than a village at all, being about half an hour away. So let's jump straight into it. But first, I am going to play you a song, because I'll tell you afterwards. Here is Dean Martin with King of the Road.

And that was Dean Martin with King of the Road. Okay, the reason I played that is because the very beginning of me growing up on a farm in South Africa starts with my whole family. And by my whole family, I mean my mum, my dad, my sister and I, and our dog called Matty, piling into the car and driving the hour and a half down the road from Cape Town to our farm, which was actually not in a town, but our closest town was a place called Tilbach. So we had all of our stuff piled into a really big van, a moving van, which my dad then drove. We'd hired the van. I was only about seven, I think. I'm not 100% certain of my age, but we'll go with seven. My mum put my sister and I with our dog, Matty. She was an orange boxer. She was a lovely dog. She put us in the car and she drove the car with, I guess, a few belongings. And it took about an hour and a half in the car. It probably took 2 hours for my dad and his in the big van. And we drove all the way there and it was dark. And I guess, looking back, we must have left probably after school and after work or something. I can't remember the day of the week, but let's just say for argument's sake, it was a Friday evening, but it was in the evening that we left. It was dark. And I guess we were probably talking, arguing. I'm not sure. My sister and I well, you know what children are like. She's a year and a half younger than me. So we'd be 1 minute be getting on like a house on fire. The next minute we'd be fighting each other over something, no doubt. And the dog probably got a bit hysterical. So my mum said to us, in a vain effort to get us to pipe down a little bit, stop asking, when are we going to be there? How long do we get there? She told us to count the cat's eyes in the road. Now, the cat's eyes, for those of you who are unsure, are those lights that they put along the center line of the road that light up when the car lights go on them. I'm not sure if they're called cat's eyes in England, but in South Africa, we call them cat's eyes, and we had to count them. And we must have been counting for like an hour. I don't remember how high up, but I am 100% certain it was in the hundreds and hundreds that we got to. And we were trying to reach 1,000, and I don't think we did quite make it, but we must have driven my mother insane because we didn't take count the cat's eyes as a suggestion to do it quietly, calmly. Nope. We took this as a suggestion to scream the number at each other and fight over who got to count it. So that must have been a horrendous experience for my mum, bless her. But anyway, it was a good experience for us, as far as I remember. So if you can imagine a woman driving a car full of belongings, two hysterical children in the back, screaming with excitement every time they saw a cat's eye, which of course is about every meter in the road, and they saw a cat's eye, which of course is about every meter in the road, and the dog barking to keep, like,

0: to be involved. That's pretty much what she had to put up with for an hour, hour and a half. That was our introduction to moving home. So my poor mum, patience of a saint, I don't remember her getting annoyed with us. So maybe she didn't. She may not have done. I think as a mother myself, I can imagine her getting an eye twitch and bordering on an aneurysm. But I don't remember that from my child's perspective. I remember having a great time. Then we arrived at our big farmhouse, and it was so exciting. So in South Africa, a lot of the farmhouses are Cape Dutch farmhouses, and we had this huge farmhouse. Well, it was huge to me. A big entrance hall where we would end up putting all of our pets that by the front door, but it opened up onto the kitchen one side and onto the front room the other side. We don't call it the front room in South Africa, we call it the lounge. And I remember we moved from this tiny little townhouse in Cape Town where my sister and I had to share a small little bedroom, and everything was very small and compact, to this massive sprawling farmhouse, and our two-seat sofa in the middle of the huge lounge just looked completely lost. It just looked so tiny, and the room looked so big, and it was so exciting. Oh my goodness, we were so excited. My sister and I sat huddled together. We knew we were supposed to be in bed by this point as well, so that made it even more exciting. So it's about 9 o'clock at night now, I suspect. It's quite late for us. And we sat in the corner of the lounge, and we watched my parents bring our stuff in. We also had a lady called Frances who would become our maid, our sort of nanny and maid for the house. And that was the first time we'd met her, and she was there to help my parents move in. All of our labourers, the farm labourers and the maids, lived in their own housing, which was on the farm, which obviously came with their job. So they were just about a field away, so they were really kind, and they did come and help us move in. But I remember sitting in the corner with my sister giggling hysterically because this lady Frances had stepped on a giant spider. She didn't seem to care. We obviously then came to realise that, of course, the spiders, they were enormous and would become everyday part of our lives, and I'm sure she'd seen 100,000 of them and did not care for them greatly. But she stepped on one when she was bringing stuff in, and we thought this was the funniest thing in the world. So yeah, we sat with the dog. Oh, we also had a cat. The cat's name was Bandit, and it was a Siamese cat. He was a boy and the dog was a girl. And at some point my sister and I would make them get married because we decided they were living in sin. Obviously, we were little children. We didn't realize what that meant. But so they were a little married couple of a dog and a cat. And my sister and I, sitting there watching all the grown-ups, you know, we were about ankle height, watching all the grown-ups walking around us, placing everything. We were exhausted fighting to stay awake. We were just so excited. And we would get our own bedrooms as well for the very, very first time. But before I go into that, I'm going to play you some Fats Waller with the Spider and the Fly.
1: Won't you come into my parlor, said the spider to the fly. I've the cutest little living room that you did ever spy.

swallow with the spider and the fly, because I was talking about the giant spider that my maid stepped on. My maid, personally. She was the maid of our household. Her name was Frances, and she was absolutely lovely. And we had a few, I think we had three maids, that not at the same time. They took turns, obviously. One of the maids was called Kayleen, and she was a young girl, and she was really sweet. She's probably about 20, I suppose. Frances was a little bit older, I guess, probably in her 40s. I'm not sure. It's difficult to pin down an age when you're little looking up, right? We had another lady called Rennie, and she was really sweet as well. And most of them were married to the guys who would work on the farm. They would milk the cows and, you know, herd the sheep and help with the vegetables and stuff. But yes, going back to the spiders. So these spiders are called rain spiders, and they're absolutely enormous. They're probably, with all their legs and everything stretched out, I'd say they're the size of a side dish, you know, like a smaller plate. Easily that size. And they're brown, they're light brown, and they're very hairy. They're not poisonous. They don't bite you. Now, what they do is they come in every time it's raining, hence the name, the rain spider. And they have a trick where they will literally, like, not stick to you. They're not sticky, but when I say stick to you, I mean they manage to pin themselves to you. They'll jump on you, and it doesn't matter what you do, you cannot get them off. You have to physically, like, pick them up and take them off of you, which is clearly the last thing on your mind when a giant spider throws itself at you. And like I said, they're not poisonous, and they don't bite or anything, but you still... They're massive, so you don't actually want the spider on you. And you know that as soon as you find one, you have to start looking for its mate, because they always come in pairs for some reason. So you find one, you know there's a second one lurking somewhere. And we used to have wooden floors in our house. So in the middle of the night, you'd hear them, and they'd fall from the ceiling, and they'd land, whoomp, on the floor, and then you'd hear as they're running down the hallway, and you'd lie in your bed and you'd listen to this spider coming towards you, and you'd just think, is it coming in my room? Is it in my room? Where is it? I can't see it. And another thing that I really noticed when we moved to the farm, as opposed to living in Cape Town, was A, how dark it was, and B, how many stars there are. There were so many stars because there wasn't any light pollution. The nearest town to us, like I said, it was a very small village, was about half an hour away. And even that was really an in-the-sticks little village. There weren't huge streetlights and big skyscrapers and stuff. There was a shop, a church, some houses, a museum, you know, really small, like not even the size of Havant or Lee Park or anything, like tiny, tiny, tiny, not even the size of Emsworth. Really, really small. Probably what I guess England would classify as a hamlet or something. But yes, so we had all these lovely workers on our farm, and they just became part of our family. All the guys would help my dad milk the cows. At first we had to milk them by hand, so I did learn to milk a cow. That was pretty exciting. And we had sheep, and we had pigs. We also had lots of fields of vegetables. We had loads of cool stuff on the farm, actually. But we also had peacocks on the farm. Now, not as animals that we kept, just as wild animals. And I remember the very first time I heard a peacock. I'm sure that many of you have heard a peacock, but for those of you who haven't, it sort of sounds like somebody screaming for help. It's a really, really unusual sound. The first thing that comes into your head is certainly not that it's a bird. And being so little, first time I heard a peacock, I was absolutely convinced there was somebody on the farm screaming for help. I was quite an overdramatic child as well. But I was absolutely convinced that we had somebody on the farm somewhere screaming for help. And I went to get my mum, and I was like, there's a lady calling for help. Anyway, there wasn't. I didn't believe her that I was a peacock at first. I really genuinely was like, no, there is someone calling for help. We need to go and help them. It wasn't until like the second or third evening that I heard it in a row that I sort of
accepted that, well, this woman can't be asking for help three nights in a row and only in the evening. She's obviously not a woman. It's obviously a peacock. So that was pretty cool. So then I decided what I'm going to do is I'm going to collect peacock feathers. So we would go, anytime I'd go around the farm, we'd find peacock feathers, just like lying around, because I guess it would be the equivalent of us here in Portsmouth finding seagull feathers. But yeah, there'd be peacock feathers lying around. And then I also started collecting porcupine quills, because we had porcupines on the farm as well. So I had this huge collection of porcupine quills and peacock feathers. That was pretty cool. Porcupine quills are amazing. They're black and white. They're hollow, but they're very, very hard. I remember trying to use them to write. I had this idea that you could make an old-fashioned pen. It didn't work very well. But I was inventive nonetheless. Okay, so what else did we have? So like I said, we had cows and sheep. And my mum's favourite were the sheep, and my dad's favourite were the cows. And there was this constant disagreement, and my mum saying the sheep were more intelligent, and my dad saying that the cows were more intelligent. I'm not sure it was ever settled. We did have one particular cow, a black and white cow called Daisy. Yes, very inventive, I know. She had her horns still that hadn't been removed, and I do have a very specific memory of her turning her head to the side, picking my dad up, and flinging him over a fence. She was a little bit bad-tempered, that cow. And we had another cow. So Daisy was a black and white one. We had another one called Frieda. She was a Jersey cow. So the black and white cows are called Friesians, and the brown ones are called Jersey cows. We named her Frieda. She was very sweet. I liked Frieda. So we started off with just two or three cows, and we grew massively, actually. I'm not sure how many we had in the end, but it was definitely, I would say, 50, 60, 70 cows. We needed to get milking equipment in the end. And I do remember the first day we got a milk machine. Oh, my goodness. Watching them line the cows up in the milking parlor and this milk machine being sucked onto their udders was so cool and exciting when I was a child. I remember asking if I could do it. So I'd learned how to milk a cow by hand. And I also learned how to apply the milk machine to their udders and how to be very gentle, because obviously you don't hurt them. You do love the cows. Although they are farm animals, you know, as a farmer, you do care about your cows, all of your animals. That's why I get frustrated when I hear people saying that farmers don't care about their animals. We really, really do. We love them. So, yeah, my dad did teach me how to do that. We also, and like I said, we had sheep. And I will tell you all about our little three-legged lamb in a moment, and also how my sister got run over by some sheep. But first, I'm going to play you Bob Crosby with Milk Cow Blues.

Bob Crosby with Milk Cow Blues. So, the sheep. We had a whole flock of sheep, and my mum absolutely loved them. Very, very sadly, actually, we'd often get people come onto the farm when the sheep were pregnant and cut them open and take the babies. They'd steal them, I guess, and sell them. I actually don't know who it was that was doing it, because I never really like thought to ask. I'm assuming it wasn't fellow farmers, because that seems highly unlikely that farmers wouldn't necessarily do something like that. I guess it was just people who were desperate for money, criminals, I guess. They'd go from farm to farm. It wasn't just us, it was all the farms in the area. And it would be really sad if one morning you'd wake up and there'd be a dead sheep with its babies taken out. That was really awful. So we did really have to try and keep an eye on them and keep them, you know, constantly have a shepherd and stuff. But of course, these things do happen every now and then. It's unavoidable. Unfortunately, when you're living in the middle of the mountains, it's quite hard to keep an eyeball on everything like that. We did have one sheep. Her name was, we called her Mama. She was like the biggest, oldest, like, she wasn't a grandma, but she would, every single year, she'd give us triplets or twins. She was a lovely sheep. There was another sheep who had a baby. And sometimes they'd stand on the baby and hurt it by mistake, you know, when it's newborn. Obviously, like, I guess they've just given birth. They're a bit all over the place. But this sheep, she accidentally broke her lamb's leg. She stood on the lamb and accidentally broke his leg. So we had to take him and put a splint on his leg. And then, but he was absolutely newborn. So she hadn't actually, like, had an opportunity to do anything with him. But we took him, splinted his leg and gave him straight back. But she wouldn't accept him because, I guess, he smelt of us. He didn't smell of her. She hadn't had a chance to bond with him. So we had to take him back and bottle feed him. And, you know, kept attempting to give him back to his mum. But she just wasn't interested. She wasn't interested in him at all, sadly. And then his leg got gangrenous and we had to amputate it. So then he had three legs, the sweet little three-legged lamb. We named him Reggie and we were bottle feeding him. And then by the time he was old enough to sort of, you know, be weaned off the bottle, we sort of realised that my

Same with my sister's room and the bathroom, etc., you know. But mine was straight off the hallway. And the lamb would go running full speed in the morning to my mum's bedroom, just absolutely like legging it with all the dogs to go and wake her up. And he would try and turn to go into her bedroom, but he, with his hooves on the wooden floor, he just never managed it. So he'd, all the dogs would do the sharp turn and manage to go flying into her room. But the sheep, Reggie, he would not. He would go skidding, you know, three legs going everywhere, three hooves trying desperately to grip onto the wooden floor, eventually end up sliding on his side or his bum or something, straight under, into my bedroom, straight into my doll's house. Every single morning he smashed into my doll's house, and my mother would say to me, just move the doll's house. I'm like, no, I don't want to. That's where I want my doll's house to be. I want my doll's house to be in that part of my bedroom. Every single morning, the poor lamb, he just smacked. In hindsight, I should just move the doll's house, but I was adamant that is where the doll's house goes. I really thought that the lamb just needs to learn to stop doing that. Anyway, he never learned to stop doing it, even when he grew up. So every single day, I was having to re-put my dolls back into position. The dolls would have a catastrophic lamb-induced earthquake every single morning. And I would spend the rest of the day trying to reorganize my doll's house, rebuild it, you know. But anyway, that's just one of these things that I was like, nope, that's where the doll's house goes. So very often we'd have either the sheep or sometimes even the cows, and almost always the pigs would escape. And they'd come into our garden. Now, our garden was huge. Our house was in the middle of it. If you imagine like a big field with some fruit trees and flowers and, you know, like a brying area and all these cool things. And a big rabbit hutch, because we had a whole bunch of rabbits as well. And the house plopped in the middle of it, and we would wake up and there'd be some animal had escaped its enclosure and got into our garden and was feasting on my mother's plants, whether it was the cows. So that did happen a couple of times. Waking up to dairy cows in your garden is something else. You look out your window and you think, hang on a minute. Or the pigs were the scary ones, because the pigs bite. Now, cows might be big, but they're very, very sweet-natured as a general rule. Sheep are strong and sturdy, but small, you know, like short. So you can kind of grab them by the wool and tell them what to do. And they're also quite sweet-natured. Pigs can be sweet-natured, but in my experience, I wouldn't say it's a general rule that they are. They seem to be a little bit grumpy, I guess. Now, I absolutely love pigs now. Pigs are my favourite animals now, but as a child, I always thought they were quite scary. And it sort of stemmed from this one pig that we had. Her name was Rosie, Rosie the pig, and she was like the original one, and she was this big, like 700-pound, massive pink thing, and she was so grumpy, and she had the biggest teeth, and she had all these babies, and she was a really good mummy. She was a good mummy pig. She used to protect her babies a lot. But I remember trying to feed one of her babies clover. I was trying to feed it. And she came over and she bit me straight on the arm. She had these huge teeth. And luckily, my skinny little arm went in between her teeth. Otherwise, I truly think she would have bit my arm off, because my arm went the whole way down her mouth. She bit me right past my elbow. So I had this skinny little child's arm the whole way down this pig's throat with these huge teeth either side of it. And thankfully, I did have a skinny little arm. Otherwise, I think I'd only have one arm. And after that, I sort of steered clear of them. We would go off and play in the pigsty. We would often play in the pigsty if the pigs weren't there. I'm not sure what was so enticing about it, but I do remember there being a hailstorm once, and we convinced my sister and I, and my cousin Cherie convinced our other cousin Holly, that the sky was falling in and we were all going to die because it was hail. And Holly was one of the youngest, bless her. We were really mean to Holly in hindsight. She's such a lovely cousin, but we were mean to her, as you know, older kids often are. So I've got lots and lots and lots of cousins, and we spent a lot of time together on the farm. But Holly and Ashley always seemed to get the brunt of everything. They are the two youngest. So we convinced Holly that the hail was in fact the sky falling in, and we were all going to die, and we had to hide.

hide in the pig pen in the pigsty to stay safe. And the pig pen was made of metal. So obviously these giant hailstones, probably the size of like golf balls, just pinging off this metal pig pen. I mean, you did realistically have to get under shelter because it was so bad. The hill was so big. But yeah, we probably didn't have to tell her that we were going to die. She was hysterical. I do feel quite bad thinking about it. We also managed to convince my other cousin, Ashley, the youngest one, that she'd been sent down by aliens, and we adopted her into our family, and that her parents weren't her real parents. Her real parents were aliens. She was probably about 5 and she believed us. So we weren't very nice to our cousins. We were horrible to each other. But you know what kids are like. All of our cousins are girls except for 2, the oldest and one of the youngest. Everybody else is girls. So I think the boys all probably felt a bit left out, bit outnumbered. But yes, so I'm going to play you Ruby Murray with The Old Pigsty, and then I'm going to follow that with Roy Rogers with Black Sheep Blues.

And the first one was Ruby Murray with The Old Pig Sty, and the second one was Roy Rogers with Black Sheep Blues. So, other than animals, we also had vegetables on our farm. We grew vegetables, mostly courgettes, and tomatoes, cucumbers, stuff like that. We made our own cheese. Of course, we sold the milk from our cows. We also sold fruit juices. And we had a little little farm shop, actually, in our scullery, where a lot of the local labourers would come and buy stuff because we lived so far away from town. Our school was actually in the nearest, quote-unquote, city. It's certainly not a city. It's the nearest city would be Cape Town, which is about an hour and a half, hour and 45 minutes away. The nearest town, which was probably not even as big as Havant, was a place called Cirrus. Now, a lot of you may have heard of Cirrus fruit juices. Cirrus is a lovely sort of holiday place. They've got lovely holiday camps and a lot of fruit farms where they sell fruit juice. But that was where our school was. That was about 45 minutes away from our farm and through the mountains, through a mountain pass. Okay, but other than farm animals, solely for the purpose of farming, like meat and vegetables and stuff like that, we also had pets. So we obviously had our pet lamb, Reggie. We had a pet cat who was a Siamese cat called Bandit. He had a dodgy hip, a long tooth, a bit of his ear was missing. He was so feisty. He was the most loving cat in the world, and he adored my dad. He would lie on his back and lift his arms in the air, or his front legs. It's his arms, you know what I mean. His front legs would go up, and my dad would scratch underneath his armpits. He loved that, oh my goodness. And I remember if my dad yawned, opened his mouth really wide, the cat would stick his head in. He loved my dad so much. We also had another cat called Xena, which was my little cat I got for my birthday, I think, from a friend of mine, because her cat had had kittens. So we had Xena, and then Xena came home pregnant one day by a, I don't know, wild cat, and she had these enormous kittens, four of them, most of which we kept, and then she had more kittens, and you can imagine how it happens on a farm. You end up with like 12 cats because you're living in the middle of nowhere, and to be fair, they're pretty good for keeping mice and stuff out. We also had rabbits. We had lots of rabbits. We had about probably four or five rabbits at one point. We loved rabbits. We had dogs. We each got a dog. So my mum had her boxer, Matty, from when we lived in Cape Town. Then my sister and I were allowed to pick a dog each. We went to the local rescue centre and we got puppies. I got a puppy which was a Yorkie crossed with a, we call it a Voorsoinkie, but it's a sausage dog. In South Africa, we call it a Voorsoinkie because that's Afrikaans for sausage dog. Her name was Mango. And I absolutely loved her, but sadly, she was only born with half of her brain developed. So at about 5 months old, we had to have her put down because she'd gone blind and she was in a lot of pain. It happened really quickly, though, because when we got her, she seemed entirely normal. She's completely healthy, but she just seemed to all of a sudden overnight go blind, and then she'd cry in pain, and she just had only half her brain had developed. When the vet afterwards did an autopsy, he realized that. So that was really sad. But my sister had a dog, which was an Alsatian crossed with a Dalmatian. So she was black everywhere except for her chest and paws, which were white with black dots. And she was called Tammy. And then when Mango had to be put down, I got another dog. I got a little, tiny little black thing. We don't know what she was. She was a real pavement special mix of goodness knows what. She looked like Nasha from Dennis the Menace, and her name was Miko. And this dog was my world. I was obsessed with her. She was tiny and wriggly and spiky and probably quite ugly looking, but I just thought she was every single star in the sky. She put the moon up in the sky. Honestly, that dog was my everything. And every day I'd come home from school and I'd get out the car and I'd screech, Miko, Miki, and she'd come bolting down the, like, across the farmyard.
And she'd go everywhere with me. She would sleep in my bed. She wasn't supposed to sleep in my bed, but I would hide her amongst all my teddies. And when she was so small, I thought my mum wouldn't realise. I'm sure she did realise, but I would hide her in my bed. I loved that dog. Oh my goodness. And when we moved to England, she went to one of my aunties who also just adored her. So she had a wonderful life. All of our dogs had the most wonderful lives. Can you imagine being a farm dog? That must just be the ultimate. Like, that's like being born into, I don't know, the ultimate dog wealth. And then we had another dog called Jock, but actually we didn't get him. We sort of found him one day on the farm. I ran to get my mum. Me and my sister had to go and get my parents because there was this little black Staffordshire Terrier hiding underneath the tractor, and he was terrified. He was absolutely terrified. And all the labourers were saying to my parents, be careful because he's going to bite you. He's really, really scared. He was just so scared. But my mum lay on her stomach and coaxed him out eventually. And he'd obviously been abused and hurt, and he'd run away. Good. He ran away and we found him. He was a Staffy, we think, crossed with a Ridgeback, because he looked like a Staffordshire Terrier with a ridge of hair up his spine. And he was black, and we'd just finished watching a film called Jock of the Bushveld, literally like probably an hour before. So we named him Jock. And he was so sweet. When he realized he was safe with us, he just had the most wonderful life. He was the sweetest dog in the world. He was just so loving. And I was so happy that he'd come to our farm. Whoever he ran away from had been awful to him. He was skinny and hurt, and you know, but we saved him and he had a lovely life. So on that note, I'm going to play... I'm not going to play Old Shep because that song upsets me. I'm going to play Elvis Presley with Hound Dog.

0: So we had Elvis Presley with Hound Dog because I was talking about my dogs. So funnily enough, I actually have a daughter. My youngest daughter's name is Miko. She was not named after the dog. I actually didn't even name my daughter. So it is just a weird coincidence. But there you go. My favorite little things in life always seem to be called Miko. What else have I got to tell you? So, gosh, goodness me, we're almost at the end of my show. Can you believe that? Yes, I was going to tell you about when my sister got run over by some sheep. So, we were told we could watch them. I can't remember if they were shearing the sheep or defleeing the sheep or if they were inoculating the sheep. They were doing something anyway. My sister and I were told we could sit on the fence if we stayed out of the way and we were quiet. Now, we used to love doing this. We used to love watching the labourers. My mum and my dad and the labourers would be doing something. So if it was the pigs, you'd hear them. They'd have to inoculate the baby pigs. But if you've ever tried to pick up a piglet, the way that they scream, we used to think that was quite entertaining. So when they came around to the sheep being done, we thought, well, we're going to watch this. This is going to be great. We liked watching them herd all the sheep in, dip them in the flea bath, spray them purple because that marks that they've been done, you know. So we'd sit on the fence and we'd just stay out of the way. But accidentally, my sister fell off of the fence, and there's underneath your feet, there's this whole herd of sheep. They have nowhere to go but forward, and they're all sort of rushing against each other. My sister fell off, got run over by some sheep, promptly got pulled straight back up onto the fence. I helped her straight back up. She sat back on the fence. We didn't say anything because we were scared we were going to get told to pack it in and go home because we were not being quiet or staying out of the way. But my sister had hoof marks, sheep hoof marks, up her body and across her face and on her forehead where she'd been run over by the sheep. But we just sat there quietly like nothing had happened because we didn't want to be told to go home. We wanted to keep watching. And I also remember my dad being kicked by a cow. That must have really hurt. You know, these things do happen all the time on farms, especially when you're really hands-on. Our farm was slightly smaller than a lot of farms, so we were much more hands-on with everything. We really were involved with doing everything ourselves. So I remember my dad being kicked by a cow. I remember my mum being kicked in the face by a sheep as well and having a big gash on her forehead. I don't remember being seriously hurt by any of the animals. I remember being chased by quite a few of them. Obviously, the pig bit me on the arm. Luckily, didn't actually cause any damage, just scared me. I remember being chased by a cow across the field because I got too close to her baby and I didn't realize her baby was there. I was walking across the field. I didn't realize her baby was there. And I walked between her and her calf without realizing, because I never would have done that intentionally, and she just charged at me and I ran away and I got caught on the barbed wire trying to get through the fence, and then she just ran straight through the fence, so I had to keep running. So that was an eventful day. I'm gonna try and play you another song quickly. I know we've already played the Milk Cow Blues, but I'm gonna play the Elvis Presley version because I have had a lot of people say they love this version more. So I'm gonna play Elvis Presley Milk Cow Blues Boogie. Here we go.
1: Oh, well, I woke up this morning and I looked out the door. I can tell that old milk cow by the way she looked.
2: Hold it, fellas. That don't move me. Let's get real, real gone for a change.

And that was Elvis Presley's version of Milk Cow Blues Boogie. Just a couple more things before I have to finish. So I do remember one instance of my sister and I playing around underneath our fruit trees. We had all sorts of trees. We had guava trees, apple trees. We had something called a loquat and a kumquat as well. They're really nice. They're berry type of fruits. They're kind of like really, really small plums, but yellow. Anyway, we were playing around there and we see something that we thought originally was like tights, you know, nylon tights or stockings waving in the wind, stuck on one of the barbed wire fences. So we went over to it, I guess just being nosy kids, and it turns out it was actually a bat. It was a fruit bat, and he'd accidentally got his wing caught on one of the barbs of the wire, and it had been blown in the wind. He'd been wrapped around it. So we unwrapped him really, really gently. He was injured. We're very original. We named him Dracula, even though he's a fruit bat. But anyway, he was really cool. And I remember keeping him in a plastic crate. We made like this temporary cage, and we gave him water and fruit to try and let him heal. I think sadly we were too late in finding him, but it sparked this lifelong love that I have for bats. He was so cute, and it was so sad to see him injured, and I really, really wanted to save him. And I just absolutely fell in love with bats, and I felt so bad that he got stuck on this barbed wire, because I always had this idea that like they could see everything, you know, with their echolocation, whatever they use. But sadly, obviously, that's just not true. I guess as a child, you have this idea that they can sort of see in the dark, and of course they can't. So it really stuck with me, that memory with this bat. The other memory that really stuck with me was one of the cats giving birth in my sister's sock drawer, and we obviously couldn't then move them because we've got to leave them there. So she had no socks for like a good couple of weeks, because all the kittens were all over and everything that comes with giving birth were all over the sock drawer. But I'm going to play you Zez Confrey with Kitten on the Keys. This is from 1921. Thank you so much for listening.

0: Jesse and Falkirk sponsors tonight's programmes. 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
1: Welcome to the Conniff Connection. I'm Les Peckham, and over the next half hour, we're going to hear music from the long career of Ray Conniff.

Ray Conniff, his orchestra and chorus, and Stardust, the classic tune composed by Hoagy Carmichael. Coming up now is the Ray Conniff Orchestras and Singers. In 1959, they made this recording of the song My Heart Cries For You, a million seller way back in 1950 for Guy Mitchell. Here's the Ray Conniff Singers and My Heart Cries For You.

My Heart Cries For You, played there by the Ray Conniff Orchestra and Singers. And although we associate that song with Guy Mitchell Million Seller from 1950, how about a Ray Conniff Orchestra and Chorus backing a Guy Mitchell record? This is a million-selling A-side of Singing in the Blues, a multi-million seller. Turn the record over, and on the other side, Guy Mitchell, backed by Ray Conniff, sings Crazy With Love.

Rock and roll from Guy Mitchell with the Ray Conniff Orchestra and Chorus and Crazy With Love. Let's stay with some rock and roll from the Ray Conniff album Dance the Bop, an album not issued here in Britain, but I bought my copy over in America. Ray Conniff, the Orchestra and Chorus and Crossover.

Rock and roll from Ray Conniff, the Orchestra and Chorus, and Crossover. Here's an interesting recording made for an South American market rather than the British or American even. Ray Conniff, his Orchestra and Chorus, and Voyage, Voyage.

Ray Conniff, his orchestra and chorus, and a tune titled Voyage, Voyage. Another singer that Ray Conniff backed was Rosemary Clooney. Here's the Ray Conniff Orchestra and Rosemary Clooney singing a lively song, and it's Pet Me Popper.

A lively song there from Rosemary Clooney titled Pet Me Popper. And Rosemary Clooney was backed by the Ray Conniff Orchestra. Back in the 40s, one of the bands that Ray Conniff played with was the great Harry James Band. Here's a tune composed and arranged by Ray Conniff, featuring the trumpet of Harry James together with the band and The Last Mile.

Big Band Swing, played by Harry James and his band, and featuring Harry James on trumpet, and The Last Mile, a tune composed and arranged there by Ray Conniff. Back to the Ray Conniff Orchestra and Chorus now. Here they are to play Mack the Knife.

Ray Conniff, his orchestra and chorus, and Mac the Knife. Just time for one more recording from Ray Conniff. Here are the orchestra and chorus and I Hear a Rhapsody.

0: Ray Conniff, his orchestra and chorus, and I Hear a Rhapsody. And you've been listening to The Conniff Connection, recordings involving Ray Conniff. I'm Les Peckham, and if you'd like to hear more music from Ray Conniff, please join me at the same time next week. Bye for now.
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Welcome to another edition of Music Maestro Please here on Angel Radio with myself, David Goffrey. I do hope that you enjoy the programme and the tunes I'm about to play for you.

We started with Harry James and The Wonder of You. Music Maestro, please, with Glenn Miller and Always in My Heart.

heard Andy Kirk and his 12 Clouds of Joy. Ride on, ride on. David Goffrey here on Angel Radio's Music Maestro, Please. Manhattan's Serenade and Harry James and the Orchestra.

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Enoch Light and the Light Brigade, and we're off to Tuxedo Junction.

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music from the golden era with Andy Kirk and his 12 Clouds of Joy and Clouds. Well, why don't you do right with Glenn Miller and his orchestra?

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1: Thank you for your company. You've been listening to Music Maestro Please here on Angel Radio with myself, David Goffrey. I'll leave you with my signature tune from Flanagan and Allen and Music Maestro Please. Until we meet again, this is David Goffrey signing off on Angel Radio.

music, maestro, please. 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
1: Those precious hours, then choose to light waltzes. 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
1: Hi, I'm David. 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Thank you.
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6: 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Half an hour of uninterrupted music put together by me, Bill Davis. And starting with something like this.

0: And Nelson Riddle and his orchestra bring this music box to a close that started with Melodie d'Amour by Caterina Valente. Then April in Portugal by the Johnston Brothers. That was followed by Raining in My Heart by Buddy Holly. After that, Jim Reeves with Just Walking in the Rain. Then Moonglow, sung by Lita Rosa. Then an instrumental from Bert Kampfert, My Melancholy Baby. And some vocalese from the Mills Brothers followed that with Dinah. We had an interesting arrangement of Chattanooga Choo Choo by Harper's Bazaar. And then some more vocalese from the Clark Sisters with On the Sunny Side of the Street. And finally, Nelson Riddle and his orchestra with Time Was. This music box is sponsored by Jenny on Halen Island, and you're listening to Angel Radio.
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0: morning, Angel Radio listeners. You are here with me, Jackie, for 25 minutes of good morning cheer. The quote for the day is, some memories are unforgettable, remaining ever vivid and heartwarming. Some more mellow records are coming up this morning from the 1960s, with Girls' Names, Love and Smooth Melodies. Let's start with Sonny by Bobby Hebb, recorded in 1966.
1: Sonny,

Ladyfingers, Herb Alpert and his Tijuana Brass. Stevie Wonder is next with My Cherie Amour, recorded in 1969.

Stevie Wonder, My Cherie Amour. A Girl Called Caroline is on the mind of James Taylor, recorded in 1968.

John Warwick walk on by. On to Breakfast at Tiffany's and Holly, written by Henry Mancini with Holly Golightly and, of course, Audrey Hepburn in mind.

Holly by Henry Mancini. Andy Williams covered this summer place theme for his gold certified album Moon River and Other Great Movies, recorded in 1962.

Andy Williams, Summer Place. Our last record this morning is Cherry, Cherry, composed by and recorded by Neil Diamond, and became a top hit in 1966.

0: Cherry Cherry, Neil Diamond. Thank you for joining me today. Don't forget the quote for the day. Some memories are unforgettable, remaining ever vivid and heartwarming. Have a great day. Until next time, goodbye.
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You've got to admit, two great songs to get this Breakfast Bustle underway this Friday morning. Two with the word pretend in the title. We played Des, first of all. Good old Des and I pretend, and followed that up with Nat King Cole and pretend. It's Marky Boy on your Breakfast Bustle for this Friday. It is the 18th of September, 2026. Are you well this morning? I hope so.

Love that. Really do love that. Roger Miller and the wonderful King of the Road. In usual bits and pieces to squeeze in between now and nine this morning. I'll have your weather forecast. Walked in again this morning, as I do every morning, because I'm not that far away from the studio. It's quite a pleasant day over there. Bit overcast at the moment, but it is a pleasant day out there. But I'll have more on that weather in a few momentos' time. I'll also have, of course, your What's on Diary to let you know what events are happening in and around the area. And, of course, I'll have your programme schedule just before I finish at nine to let you know where your favourite presenters and your favourite programmes are throughout this Friday. And sandwiched in between all that, of course, I'll have our breakfast bustle triple play. Oh, yeah, it's all coming your way between now and nine. You lucky people. You really are.

old Val Doonigan. I do miss him. I really do. Used to love his Christmas special. I know I'll go on about Christmas and the vintage TV that we used to watch. But Val Doonigan, Perry Como, Bing, all had Christmas specials on the TV when I was growing up. And Val with his cardigans on and his in his rocking chair, bless his heart. There he was with Walk Tour, reminiscency. Val Doonigan and Walk Tour. Before that, Unit 4 plus 2 and Concrete and Clay. Lovely stuff. Listen, you've got all this entertainment. Yeah, all the information, all the entertainment, all the good music. And you've got me. What could you wish for a Friday?

0: Wonderful tune from the Fortunes there. You've got your troubles and I've got mine. Thank you to Jackie and Marcus, as always, for sponsoring our Angel Radio weather. This is how things look here on the 18th of September 2026 for West Sussex, Hampshire, Isle of Wight and Dorset. Sunrise this morning was at 6:44. Well, today is going to bring a cloudy but mostly dry day with some sunny spells. You've got a mid-morning temperature today of 16 degrees centigrade, that's 61 Fahrenheit, rising to 19, that's 66 this afternoon. 4:42 this afternoon is your high tide at Portsmouth, with your sunset tonight at 12 minutes past 7. Tonight's weather, cloudy and breezy with a chance of those light showers. Overnight temperature of 14 degrees centigrade, 57 Fahrenheit, and it's a first quarter moon tonight. Saturday, well, that looks like being mainly cloudy with some light patchy rain in the west of our area. A mid-morning temperature tomorrow of much the same of today, 19, that's 66, but rising to 29, that's 68 tomorrow afternoon, not 88. Not again. Your local outlook then for Sunday to Tuesday looks like this. Well, Sunday morning is going to bring cloud and rain, which will soon clear to leave us with a dry and sunny afternoon. Monday, well, that will be sunny and will feel warmer than previous days. And Tuesday will be sunny and warm. And there is today's weather.
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0: Oh, two songs that deserve to be played back to back. Bit of rock and roll to get you jiving in that kitchen this morning over breakfast. For Rolling Ray and Ferrum, we played My Honey. There was Johnny and Dorsey Burnett. And before that, for Terry Watt in Portsmouth, Eddie Cochran and Jeannie. Angel Radio on a Friday morning. Lovely to have you company. Hope we find you well. This is Marky Boy till nine this morning. I'd like to say a very good morning to Clive, listening in Southampton. Morning, Clive. He said, good morning, Mark. Could you play for me Jimmy Durante and Make Someone Happy? What a tune. He says, it's for my sister Colleen and my nephew Zach, as it was my sister and I's 69th birthday yesterday. Wonderful. Colleen and Clive, congratulations on your 69th birthday. I hope it was a great day for you both. All best wishes from all of us here at Angel Radio and yours truly as well. And of course I can play that song for Colleen, for nephew Zach and for Clive. Clive and Colleen celebrated their 69th birthday yesterday. This is for you.
1: It's so important to make someone happy. Make just one someone happy.

long enough, that song, is it? 1 minute, 48 seconds of Jimmy Durante and Make Someone Happy. Take you back, 1964 with that. We played that especially, of course, for Clive in Southampton and for his sister Colleen. Both celebrated their birthday yesterday, their 69th. I hope it was a great day for you both. All best wishes, belated best wishes from all of us. And also for nephew Zach as well. Wonderful. Our Breakfast Bustle triple play this morning, just after I've done the What's On Diary, will consist of music from Doris Day, Tommy Edwards and Cliff. It's all coming up. We'll do the What's On Diary after I've played this from Tom Jones. Just a minute of your time.

0: What's on Diary is sponsored by David in leafy Shepherd's Bush, who is certainly no angel.
1: Wonderful tune, Tom Jones, Minutes of Your Time. Thank you to David in Shepherd's Bush, as always, for sponsoring our What's on Diary. Got quite a few events to get through on the diary this morning, beginning with tomorrow, Saturday the 19th of September, and that Gospel Heritage Open Day. As part of Gospel's Heritage Open Day, the 1934 Compton Cinema organ will be open to the public. Marvel at the complex machinery and the pipes behind the scenes, and you can even have a go on that console yourself. Wonderful. 10:30 till 3:30 is the running time. There's no charge for entry and there is no need to book. It's being held at the Thorngate Halls in Bury Road, Gosport. The Maury Deans Big Band will be playing at Park Place. That's just north of Wickham Village on the A334 at 7pm tomorrow evening. The concert is in aid of underprivileged girls in Tanzania and the British Heart Foundation. If you'd like tickets or more information, you can give them a call. 01-329-833-043. And the tickets are £15 each. Speakers, music and stalls from 10am till 4pm at St Faith's Church in the centre of Havant, with music from the D'El Trio and the Mary Jane Band. It's all happening tomorrow, Saturday 19th of September. There'll be children's craft making sessions from 12 to 2 in the Meridian Centre. This will also be followed in the evening by music performances by Simon Cattermole and the Langston Big Band and the lovely Amy Baker as well. On Sunday the 20th of September, there's a concert by Bernie Brown and Robert Stacey. Now, Bernie is the resident organist at the Curzon Cinema in Cleveland, Somerset. He'll be playing at Gosport for the first time. Robert is a leading member of the local club and a regular performer. It's an afternoon of popular music from many different eras. Doors open there at 1:15, concert starts at 2, free entry with a retiring collection. It's being held at the Thorngate Halls in Bury Road, Gosport. Tea, coffee and full bar facilities are available, but parking charges do apply. Also on Sunday, the 20th of September, there's the Harvest Festival. That's being held in St Faith Church here in the centre of Havant at 9:30am, plus an electric car show in West Street with samba reggae percussion band Batella from Portsmouth. Yeah, and that starts at 10:30pm, that samba reggae percussion band. On this Tuesday, the 22nd of September, the Georgia Ramblers Jazz Band will be appearing at the Golden Lion in the High Street, Southwark. If you'd like more information, give them a call, 023 92 210437. You can also go along to their website, goldenlionsouthwark.co.uk, if you would like tickets. 8pm till 10:45pm. 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On Wednesday the 23rd of September, Chris Newman's Georgia Ramblers will be appearing at the Gosport Jazz Club, Gosport and Fareham Rugby Football Club in Dolphin Crescent. Now then, you need to book by the previous Monday. You can do that by giving them a ring, 023 92 429302, or pop an email to gjcreserve@gmail.com. Now, that event runs from 8pm till 10:30. Guests are £12 and it's car payment only at the bar. And there is your rather packed diary.
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1: Beautiful breakfast bustle triple play again this morning. Thank you so much to Thelma in Gosport. Yeah, that young bird Thelma over there. Doris Day, I'll never stop loving you. For Carolyn Cosham Cliff, and it's all in the game. And for Vera and Emsworth, morning Vera. Morning Carol. Tommy Edwards, and please love me forever. Angel Radio, Friday morning, Marky Boy whisking his way through till 9. Did you know it's only 97 days till Christmas?

0: this is Richard, who's very pleased to sponsor the Angel Radio Times.
1: Bit of a king look for a Friday morning. All That I Am from Elvis. Play that especially for Marianne in Portsmouth. Thank you very much indeed to Richard for sponsoring, as always, our programme schedule. This is how things look for the rest of the day here on Angel. Following me at 9 o'clock is our Candice. She'll be here with a late breakfast, sponsored by Michael and Angus, and Drifter Dave with the quiz. Get your teeth in, Marky boy. Haven't Borrowed Talking News follows Candice at 10.30, and then Les Peckham at 10.45 has one of his shorts again. K-Star today, sponsored by Jerry Oliver in Emsworth. Lunchtime concert is at 11 o'clock, and then Steve Ashley's here from 11.30 with his Hot Pipes, sponsored by David in Shepherd's Bush. Our thanks to Moppy and Purbrook with Love, who sponsors Henry Turtle and that tingle factor. Henry brings you that at midday. At your request, yes, your Friday afternoon request and dedication programme is yours. Myself and Josie, yeah, we'll be back from 1 o'clock, sponsored by Pussycat. Our thanks to Jim and Romsey for sponsoring DAB Dave's Let's Harmonise. That's at 3.30. No Rich again today, so Dave Gamblin will be bringing you your 4 o'clock rock from 4, sponsored by Jerry Oliver in Emsworth. Our thanks to Lynn from Sheffield in memory of Trev. She sponsors Simon's Moondog Boogie at 5. And then Big Cole, Leslie, Pat on the phones with the Big Cole Show live from 6. Our Ted will be here with Music Makers at 8, sponsored by Roger and Silla in Princeton, Iowa. Bill Steelwell brings you that thought for the week, sponsored by Danny and Donna in Waterlooville. That's at 9.30. And then at 9.35, Ted continues his journey into melody, sponsored by Nan's Angel in Bedhampton. And then our Angel programmes tonight are all sponsored by Richard Palmer. Beginning at 10 past 10 with Iris. Pete Atkinson will be here at 10 past 1. Angel at Night with Ed at 10 past 4. DAB Dave's going to be all over the place at 6.30, bless him. Martin Miller has got your Good Morning programme tomorrow from 7.25, sponsored by Holger in Germany. Richard Palmer, of course, sponsors tomorrow morning's Breakfast Bustle with yours truly. I'll be here from 8. And then Big Cole and Leslie are sitting in for a holiday in Pete Cross. Yes, Big Cole and Leslie with Remember the 60s from 9, sponsored by Bill and Stella on Hayling Islands. And there, my friends, is your programme schedule for today. You just enjoy.
0: And this is Richard, who's very pleased to sponsor the Angel Radio Times.

especially for Chris in Waterville this morning. Morning, Chris. There was El Martino and Here in My Heart. Angel Radio, Friday morning. That's it from me this morning. Thanks ever so much for your company. We've had some good tunes this morning. Good tunes. Yeah, thanks to you and myself, of course. Anyway, listen, I'll be back 1 o'clock with Josie. If you can join us then, be fantastic. It's your request and dedication programme from one. Look forward to that. If not, you and I share another breakfast tomorrow morning at 8. Be there or be square, as they say. Never understood that. But anyway, listen, thanks for your company this morning. God bless. Enjoy the rest of your Friday. And I'll leave you with Andy Williams and Almost There. Candice is next at 9. God bless.

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5: 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The park is very seasonal, so you'll see different things depending when you visit, and because different people will take the history and heritage tours, there always is a different perspective on what's there. 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In order to book yourself in, give Get Up and Go a ring on 02392 446 223. That's 02392 446 223. 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

0: Today's Late Breakfast is sponsored by Michael in the lovely county of Angus in Scotland. 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
1: Good morning. It is me, Candace, and it is 9 a.m. on a Friday morning, so you have my late breakfast show for the next hour and a half. Good morning. And first of all, massive thank you to Michael, my lovely sponsor. Thank you so much for sponsoring the show, Michael, as always. I will be playing you a song very, very shortly. This week's theme is sort of carrying on from yesterday. Yesterday, I last minute had to cover a show for Leslie because she'd lost her voice. So I stepped in and I did a theme of the universe. We spoke all about the universe. I spoke about the sun, the earth, Jupiter, the moon, and Pluto. So today we will be covering the other planets. I know Pluto's not technically a planet, but I still wanted to cover it because he's I keep saying he. I can't help myself. I sort of anthropomorphize, if that's the word, things. Pluto was a planet until 2006, but is now a dwarf planet. So we have eight planets, and we're going to be talking about the other six of them. We're also going to be playing lots of songs, any songs you like. Try and link them to the theme, but if you don't, it's still fine. I'll play them for you anyway. We have Janice on reception for me this morning. No, Chris. Chris is off gallivanting. I don't know where Chris is, actually, but she's not here. We miss you, Chris. But we have lovely Janice, so she'll be taking your phone calls and emails. If you want to get a request in or simply tell me a story, or if you are the gentleman who left me a voicemail yesterday saying that you are an amateur, I can't remember what career it was now. anyway, it was relevant to the universe theme. And you'd like to come on my show and have a chat with me. If you are listening, please do get in contact because you didn't leave any contact details or a name. So I have no idea who you are, but I'd love to chat to you about it. The phone number is 0800 014 1955. That's the free phone number. The standard rate number is 02392 481988. The email address is studio@angelradio.uk, or you can join me on YouTube, which is Angel Vintage. Just go onto YouTube, type Angel Vintage, you'll see our logo will pop up. You'll recognize it. You'll recognize the page, and you can subscribe to that, and then you can watch me live. Click the little red live button. You'll see me pop up. I have my Angel Radio t-shirt on today. I love this t-shirt. I'm going to live in it. I should get a second one, really, because I'm actually going to wear this out because I just live in it. I love it so much. It's my favorite t-shirt. If you're interested in getting your own Angel Radio t-shirt, they're really nice. They're white, and they have Angel Radio in red on the front, and on the back they have our doggy logo. You know, the His Master's Voice dog with Angel Radio underneath it. So if you would like one, you can send the studio an email. I know if Tony gets enough requests for different sizes, he can put an order in. We're reluctant to order a whole bunch of different sizes and then nobody buys them, so we were thinking about doing a pre-order thing. They're only £10, so that is a really good deal for a lovely cotton t-shirt. And honestly, they are really comfy. So there you go. What else? Right, let's play Michael from Angus. Let's play your song. We've got some requests left over from last week. I'll play them in a minute, and then we'll get on to today's requests. But Michael, I'm going to play you Frank Sinatra with Luna Rosa.

Okie dokie. So the first one was Frank Sinatra with Luna Rossa. That was for my lovely sponsor, Michael in Angus. Thank you so much, Michael, for sponsoring the show. And the second one was Big Girls Don't Cry by the Four Seasons. That was left over from last week. That was from Eric in Folkestone, because I tell you what happened was last week I did play that song, but I played it for somebody else. I didn't realize they both requested it. So when I played it, I didn't say it was for Eric. But this week, it's especially for Eric. It's for everybody, but especially Eric. Because last week's theme was big and great and tall and all that. But this week is the universe. We still have another two songs left over from last week's theme. So I'm going to quickly play them. And then we're going to get on to this week, okay? We're going to be talking about some of the universe as well. Gabski from Croydon High Street. Moises was certainly last week visiting from Ecuador and was a first-time listener. And they both requested Harry J. All-Stars with the Big Three. But I accidentally played The Liquidator because it was labeled incorrectly. So this week, I think I have actually got the right one this time. This is the Harry J. All-Stars and the Big Three.

That was the Harry J All-Stars with the big three, and that was for Gabski in Croydon High Street, and Moises, who was visiting from Ecuador, who was a first-time listener last week. Hopefully, still listening this week as well. Jack, listening all the way in Australia last week, requested Tony Fisher and The Big Hurt.

And that was Tony Fisher with The Big Hurt. That was requested by Jack, who's listening in Australia, all the way down under. How are things down under? Right, let's jump into this week's requests. Remember, this week's theme is the universe. We've got lots of great ones. You can have your song doesn't really have to match it, but if you can match it to the theme, that's extra brownie points in my eyes. So we can have like moon, planets, universe, earth, world, goodness me, space, I don't know, anything. I know there's like Saturn, Jupiter, there's actually loads of songs. There's way more songs than you think. Honestly, there's lots more songs than you think. We've already got lots and lots of requests. So we're going to jump straight into them. And then I will be talking to you a little bit about astrology. Ooh, which one is it? I better get the right way around. Thelma in Gosport has requested Louis Armstrong and La Vie en Rose.

And that was Louis Armstrong with Lovey and Rose. And that was for Thelma in Gosport. Good morning, Thelma. I hope you're really, really well. Gosh, it's been weeks now since the karaoke event. Don't the weeks go so quickly? It feels like it was literally like last weekend or something, but it honestly was, when was the 23rd of August? So it was almost a month ago. Almost 3.5 weeks or something. Martin on the Isle of Wight. Good morning, Martin. Every time I drive down the seafront and look across the Isle of Wight in the morning, I always think, first of all, I always comment on whether or not you can actually see the Isle of Wight and how clearly you can see it, how many ships there are. And then I always think of our listeners on the Isle of Wight. So there you go. Every Monday to Friday, every morning, that happens. Martin has requested the Rolling Stones with She's a Rainbow.

0: And that was Dean Martin. No, it wasn't. It was the Rolling Stones with She's a Rainbow. Dean Martin. Not even close. That was Four Martin. I think that's what threw me. It was Four Martin on the Isle of Wight. I have Dean Martin on my list to play right underneath it. And that was requested by Martin. So I think the two names together threw me completely. Okay, let's do the quiz before we run out of time to do that as well. I'm going to do the quiz and then I'm going to give you a couple more songs. Then I'm going to talk to you all about the planets. We spoke about the Big Bang. Do you know what? I've just realized one of my earrings has fallen out. That's annoying. Anyway, yesterday we spoke about the Big Bang. We spoke about different theories about the universe, the multiverse theory versus the universe theory, all of that. We spoke about the moon, the Earth, of course. We spoke about Jupiter and Jupiter's role in creating the universe or sort of creating where the planets are, should I say, the architecture of the universe. We spoke about the sun and a little bit about stars in general. And we spoke about Pluto. So this week we're going to be, today, we're going to be talking about the other six planets. So Mercury is going to be our one that is up next because that is closest to the sun. But first, let's do the quiz. So get your thinking caps on. I'm going to take my earring out because there's one of my earrings is missing and goodness knows where that's gone, but it has gone. So I'm not going to walk around with one earring. So while I play the intro, I'm going to take my earring out. Here we go.
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0: Right. If you think you know the answers, or if you don't understand the question and you'd like it reread to you, or you even just know one answer, or you want a clue, or you want to ring up and say, I don't know, hello, anything, give us a call. Speak to Janice on the free phone number 0800 014 1955. Or the standard rate number, which is 02392 481988. Or you can email in your answers, studio@angelradio.uk. Or you can jump on YouTube and tell me yourself, because there will be people putting their answers in the comment section, and I do take note and list you down on the winners list. Question one. Last week was very, very difficult. We didn't have anybody who got all the answers last week. So you've got a challenge. You could be the new quiz queen or king. Question one. The NHS recommends how many portions of fruit and vegetables a day? So what is the recommended amount of portions of fruit and vegetables in a day? Question two. What year did the decimal coinage replace £.s.d in the UK? It's really difficult to get that across on the radio, actually. So what year did the decimal coinage replace £.s.d in the UK? Question three. In the car advert, the ultimate driving machine, what was the make of the car? What was the ultimate driving machine? Question four. Musca domestica is the name for which common insect? So which common insect is the Latin name Musca domestica? Question five. What is Scotland's second national drink? What is Scotland's second national drink? So their first national drink, I'll give you a clue, is whiskey, which I love that. I don't love whiskey, but I love that it's their national drink. Whiskey is their first one. What is their second one? Who had the catchphrase? Question six. Who had the catchphrase, "She knows you know"? Who had the catchphrase, "She knows you know"? Question seven. In modern notation, what letter is used in chess for the knight? In modern notation, what letter is used in chess for the knight? And that was this week's quiz. That is quiz 47, if you can believe it. So thank you, Dave, for creating our quiz and also for sponsoring our quiz. And Dave is actually... I'm not sure he's listening this week. I can't remember if that was last week or this week. But I'm going to play him a song. I'm going to play him a Drifters song because I know he obviously loves the Drifters. His nickname is Drifter Dave. So we're going to follow this up immediately with a Drifters song.
1: Candice's quiz was kindly sponsored by Drifter Dave from Wellow near the New Forest.

the Drifters with Lonely Winds. That was for Drifter Dave. I just wanted to correct myself on question two. It is not #SD. It is LSD. It is written down incorrectly on my quiz. So that's why I was having trouble saying it. Janice popped her head in and asked me if I was having trouble with LSD. And I was thinking, I do feel like it. But no, I haven't taken any this morning. But it is LSD. So what year did the decimal coinage replace LSD in the UK? That was question two. Okie dokie, let's play a couple of songs and then I'm going to talk to you all about Mercury. Mike on YouTube, good morning. He said, please can you play Don Lang and his Frantic Five with Red Planet Rock?

And that was Don Lang and his Frantic Five with Red Planet Rock from 1957. That was for Mike listening on YouTube. So let me just move my microphone a little bit closer because I want to tell you something. This is what Colin has told me. On YouTube, he left a comment that says, L is Latin for, and I'm going to probably mispronounce these, but I'm going to try my best. Libra, which means pounds. The S in the middle is for shillings, or soldi, which is used for shillings. It usually means money, actually, and in Italian it still does. And then the D is for denari, meaning pennies. I guess they're the Latin names. So that's, sorry about the creaking, that's me moving the microphone around. I had to move it closer to the computer so I could see the comment and read it correctly. So that's really interesting. Thank you so much for that, Colin. Right, Reg, we're going to play Reg's request, and he has got Sway by Dean Martin.

And that was Dean Martin with Sway. Right, it seems that we have a little bit of confusion on question two. We have people ringing in, arguing for both sides of whether it's pound sign SD or LSD. Now, I'm just going to say, in a year, the decimal coinage replaced something with UK money. It doesn't matter what it replaced. I'm asking the year it replaced it. And you all know what I'm talking about, whether it's pound SD or LSD. We've had people arguing on both sides. So it doesn't matter which one it is. I just want to know the year it was replaced. There you go. That's question two. And now you can all stop arguing with each other and with poor old Janice on reception. And you can enjoy the music and the fun facts that we have coming up. One good fact this morning is that I've lost my earring. I don't know where it is. So somebody's going to find a lovely diamond earring lying around. It's not real, don't worry. It's not a real diamond. Or I'll be a little bit more panicked about losing it. I suspect it's glass. Just nicely polished. Right, let's talk about Mercury. Mercury is the closest planet to the sun, and it is also the smallest of the eight planets. In a minute, they're going to be taking that one away as well, because Jupiter was taken away. To be fair, Jupiter wasn't taken away because he was too small. Jupiter was taken away because there's three categories of why you're a planet, and it didn't reach one. Well, we'll talk about that in a minute. Mercury is only 4,880 kilometers across. The Earth is over 2.5 times that's like wider, 2.5 times wider. So Mercury, why doesn't it burn up if it is so close to the sun? It does get extraordinarily hot. But being so close to the sun doesn't automatically mean that it will melt or burn. I guess it depends what the planet is made from. During the day, Mercury's surface can reach about 430 degrees Celsius. And at night, it falls to minus 180 degrees Celsius, almost as cold as a winter's day in England. Almost. The enormous difference happens because Mercury has virtually no substantial atmosphere. So it can't trap and distribute and also prevent heat. On Earth, our atmosphere helps to move heat around evenly and helps to keep it in. And it helps to also protect us a little bit from the dangerous bits of it. Mercury's surface essentially gets blasted with sunlight and then rapidly loses the heat as soon as it's facing away from the sun. So bizarrely, a day on Mercury spins very, very slowly. So one rotation relative to the star takes 59 Earth days. So one day on Mercury is 59 Earth days. While Mercury actually travels around the sun in 88 Earth days. So because of the relationship between rotation and orbit, one sunrise to the next is 176 Earth days. It's all very confusing. So a solar day on Mercury is twice as long as a year on Mercury. Very confusing. So if you were a Mercury, there would essentially be no blue sky. Because there's almost no atmosphere, so there's no atmosphere to shatter the sunlight. The sky would remain black even during the day. That is a strange thought, isn't it? So if you were to stand on Mercury, you'd weigh much less. So somebody weighing 100 kilos, so I weigh 80 kilos. So imagine if I was 100 kilos on Earth, I would experience weighing the equivalent of 38 kilos on Mercury, because obviously the gravity on Mercury is much, much less. So, you'd weigh almost 40% less. You'd weigh 38% of what you actually weigh. Mercury has a gigantic impact feature called the Caloris Basin, roughly 1,550 kilometers across. The collision that produced it was so violent that seismic waves travelled through Mercury and affected terrain on approximately the opposite side of the planet. So where it was hit on the almost exact opposite side, there is, I suppose it is an impact crater, but, you know, from the opposite.
So Mercury has an enormous iron-rich core, and the core occupies a much greater portion of the planet than Earth's core does. So it's got like a bigger pip, effectively. And scientists don't know why. I guess we don't know much of anything about Mercury because it is way too far away. One possibility is that early Mercury suffered collisions that stripped away parts of its original rocky exterior. So it's not that the core is bigger necessarily, it's just that the outer bit is smaller, so it's bigger relatively, if that makes sense. Anyway, it has got a magnetic field. This was a surprise when a spacecraft discovered it. Mercury possesses a global magnetic field, although it's only about 1% as strong as the Earth at the surface. So that's probably why it is still a planet and hasn't been demoted. Because the reason Pluto was demoted is because it hasn't got gravitational pull in its local orbital field. I'll go into that in a moment. But let's lighten up the learning. Let's have a little bit of Harry Roy with Blue Moon. And this is for Eric in Haverford West. Thank you so much, Eric. I hope you and your daughters and your grandson are all very, very well.

And that was Blue Moon. And that was by Harry Roy from 1935 for Eric in Haverford West. Eric and I have such similar taste. Every time he picks a song, I love it so much. I really love that song. Okay, so Colin said to me, I was trying to think of a space joke, but I need a little bit more time to plan it. That is terrible, terrible, Colin. Also, interestingly, I'm not sure which year. I will look up which year, but they did change the pronunciation of one of the planets. Do you know which one? It used to be called Uranus, and it is now called Uranus. The pronunciation had to be officially like changed, or I don't know if it was actually changed or if they just kind of told people like it's not pronounced Uranus, it's pronounced Uranus, which makes it a lot sadder for a lot of teenage children learning about space in school, because gosh, do I remember the jokes about those. But anyway, we're not going to go there today. What we're going to do is we're going to play Matt Monroe with Before You Go, and this is for Chris in Waterlooville.

And that was Before You Go by Mac Monroe. I love that song. He's got such a beautiful voice. Chris from Waterlooville requested that. Thank you so much. Okay, what's the time? Right, we should probably go through the quiz again, actually. Let me play one more song, and then we're going to go through the quiz questions one more time. And no more arguing about question two. Donald from Poole. Thank you, Donald, for your request. It's also a Mac Monroe song. We're going to treat you to Mac Monroe. You guys have great taste. This is from Russia with Love. Thank you, Donald.

I love his voice. That was Donald from Pool. I love Donald's voice too. I'm sure it's lovely. But I did mean Matt Monro's voice. That was Matt Monro from Russia with Love. Yes, Matt Monro has got one of my favourite voices. Him and Phil Harris and Al Boley, I think, are my three favourite male voices. Oh, I don't know, because I like Louis Armstrong. I don't know. Can't choose. Too many choices. Anyway, we're going to go over the quiz again, but I've got a couple of funny little jokes for you. What did the astronaut say when he crashed? I apologize. That is courtesy of Joe. Joe and Colin are on the jokes. What is the astronaut's favorite part of the computer keyboard? The space bar. Yep. How do you organize a space party? You plan it. Okay, last one. Last one, promise. And then I'll tell you another one later. Why did the sun go to school? To get a little brighter. Oh, I can hear you all groaning from here. Honestly, I know. I'm so sorry. Right, we're going to recap the questions. And then of the quiz, and then we're going to play. No, then we're going to. Yeah, then we'll play a couple more songs, and then I'll tell you a little bit more about space. Okay, question one. The NHS recommends how many portions of fruit and vegetables in a day? So, how many portions of fruit and vegetables are recommended a day by the NHS? Question two. What year did the decimal coinage replace pound? SD in the UK or L. I'm not having arguments about it because that bit doesn't matter so much. I want to know the year it was replaced. In the car advert, the ultimate driving machine. What was the make of the car? What is the ultimate driving machine? Okay, this is a good one. The Latin name Musca domestica is the name for what common insect? This is a really interesting one, that one I just said, because it's something that you see all the time and you don't think about, but actually it's fascinating. Yeah, it's good. I like stuff like that. Question five. What is Scotland's second national drink? The first one being whiskey. What is the second one? Question six. Who had the catchphrase, "She knows you know"? Question seven. In modern notation, which letter is used in chess for the knight? That is a little bit of a tricky one. That's a trick question. If you think you know the answers, give us a call on 0800 014 1955 or email studio@angelradio.uk. Right, Fred the Red. Good morning, Fred. Have you been keeping up with the Caribou Cup? Does your team play in it? I suppose they must do. David Bowie with Space Oddity. Here we go. 1969.

And that was David Bowie with Space Oddity. That was for Fred the Red. Thank you so much. Right. I'm going to say no more requests because we have lots and lots of them and I want to make sure we get through them all, and I still have to talk to you a little bit about some space stuff. So, Venus. Venus is the second planet to the Sun. So it goes Sun, Mercury, Venus. Between us and Mercury is Venus. Venus is particularly interesting. It is actually almost the same size as Earth. It's 12,742 kilometers across. That's Earth. And Venus is 12,104 kilometers across. There's only about 638 kilometers in difference. And you might think that it's quite like Earth because it's almost in the same position, almost the same size, but it is not like Earth at all. It is a rocky planet like Earth. It does have solid ground, mountains, volcanoes, large plains. It has a very, very thick atmosphere made mostly of carbon dioxide. The atmosphere acts like an incredibly enormous blanket. Sunlight heats the planet and the thick atmosphere makes it really difficult for the heat to escape. So not only is it important to have an atmosphere, it's important how thick or thin it is. So we have the perfect atmosphere for our life. So the result is the surface temperature of Mercury is around about... Hang on, not talking about Mercury. Am I talking about Venus? I keep saying Mercury. Venus. We're talking about Venus. The surface temperature of Venus is around about 465 degrees Celsius. That is hot enough to melt lead. That is incredibly warm. That is even hotter than the summer we've just had. So it's actually hotter than Mercury, even although Mercury is closer to the Sun, but that is because it has a thicker atmosphere. So if you think about... being closer to the Sun but not having a blanket on, or being a little bit further away from the sunlight and having a blanket on, you're going to be hotter with the blanket, like that. Could you stand on Venus? Well, no, of course not. You would obviously die from the heat. But actually, aside from the heat, the Earth surface pressure, the air surface pressure on the surface of Venus is actually 90 times stronger than Earth's. So think about going underwater, having all that pressure. You know how it is when you're, well, even if you haven't done it, you know, if you go very, very deep into the ocean, there's an incredible amount of pressure on you. That's similar to what it would be like on the surface of Venus. There's also clouds that can't contain sulfuric acid. So it would be a pretty horrendous place for humans to be. You just wouldn't survive. However, there are reasons to believe, and scientists do have a theory. I suppose it's slightly unprovable at the moment, but there is a pretty strong theory that billions of years ago, Venus actually did have quite a lot of liquid water and much milder conditions. And they do think that it was quite similar to Earth. It's just that for some reason, it either moved slightly closer or, I don't know, the atmosphere got thicker or something happened and that changed the whole situation. But it used to be that they believe, anyway, they used to be quite similar to Earth. So there you go. I was telling you about Pluto and why it got demoted. So, of course, there used to be 9 planets. One didn't suddenly just fall out the sky. What happened was they had to define what made a planet. So there were three things you need to be counted as a planet in our solar system. Three basic things. You have to orbit the Sun, which Pluto does do. You have to be big enough on your own, you're roughly round, effectively. Like when something is big enough that it looks round, even if it's got a crater, or, you know, if you drop a ping pong ball and it gets a dent in it, it's obviously no longer round because the dent makes quite a big difference. But if you had a massive orb and it had a dent in it, it would still be roughly round. Pluto does have that. Unfortunately, what Pluto doesn't have is a dominant and clear area around its orbit with gravitational pull in its orbit. Pluto doesn't really have that. So it is not a planet. It is actually a dwarf planet. Pluto got demoted, sadly. So now there are only 8 planets as of 2006, which is very confusing for me because I left school in 2006 and
I'd learned my entire school life, this is a planet, and now I leave and they think, guess what? It's not a planet anymore. Everything you learned in school, it's wrong. So that was, yeah, it was a bit confusing, but hey ho, roll with the times and all that. Right, in about 10 minutes, I'm going to be doing all of the quiz winners and the answers, so get your answers in. In the meantime, let's do Joe. Joe is back on YouTube. We haven't seen Joe in a little while, but Joe has requested Blue Angel by Roy Orbison.

And that was Roy Orbison with Blue Angel for Joe, who is listening on YouTube. Thank you, Joe. Right, I have some jokes from a couple of listeners. Rolling Ray said, I was going to buy a pub on the moon, but I changed my mind because there just was no atmosphere. John, Janice's husband texted her out of the blue and she had absolutely no context as to why he was sending her this terrible joke. But then she realised, oh, it's because Candace said about space jokes. But John, thank you, because this made me giggle. What kind of music do planets listen to? Neptunes. I'm going to play you some more Neptunes in a second. Colin from West Wickham, thank you so much. He asked for Don Partridge with Breakfast on Pluto.

And that was Don Partridge with Breakfast on Pluto. Awesome. I love that song. I played it yesterday. It's such a good song. That was for Colin in West Wickham. Thank you so much, Colin. We're going to play one more song and then we are going to do the quiz answers and quiz winners. Eddie on the Isle of Wight. Good morning, Eddie. Eddie has requested The Ventures with Journey to the Stars. So...

0: And that was Journey to the Stars by The Ventures. That was requested by Eddie on the Isle of Wight. Thank you, Eddie. Okay. We have got, how many requests? I think we've got about 4 requests left. I don't think we're going to get them all done, but I'm going to do my best. Before I forget, Terry won. I did mention briefly earlier, but I guess you must have missed it. Your request on the answer machine, it cut off before we got the request. If you can call back and let Janice know, we will put it in for you for Mark's show. I'm so sorry that you didn't get an opportunity to have it on this morning, but it cut off. We couldn't hear it, unfortunately. Right, let's do the quiz answers and the quiz winners.
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0: Thank you so much. Right. Question one. I feel like a quiz master. The NHS recommends how many portions of fruit and vegetables in a day? The answer is 5. You've got to have your 5 a day. Question two. What year did the decimal coinage replace pound SD in the UK? 1971. In the car advert, the ultimate driving machine. What was the make of the car? What is the ultimate driving machine? It is the BMW, apparently. Question four. Musca domestica is the Latin name for which common insect? It is the house fly. Question five. What is Scotland's second national drink after whiskey? Iron brew. Of course it is. I would have thought that was first, but when I realised whiskey was first, that made a bit more sense. Do people drink iron whiskey and brew together? Because then iron brew and whiskey together, because that would then be like the super ultimate drink of Scotland. Who had the catchphrase, she knows you know? That was Hilda Baker. Question seven. In modern notation, which letter is used in chess for the knight? In chess, in modern notation, which letter is used for the knight? It is N, not K. So it was a bit of a tricky one. It is N, not K. So who are our winners? We have Mike from West Hampshire, Colin from West Wickham, Alan from Orpington, Rolling Ray, Doreen. Not sure how to pronounce where Doreen is from, but Doreen, you know who you are. That's what's important. I'm sorry, I can't pronounce Balich. I'll ask Janice how to pronounce it. I'm sure she'll know more than me. Jason from Southsea and Gabby from Portsmouth. Thank you guys so, so much. Alan from Orpington, Jason from Southsea, and I think Colin from West Wickham and Mike from West Hampshire. You guys are the winners this week. So we have 4 this week. Last week we had none. We didn't hear from Jenny. Jenny, I hope you're well. Maybe you weren't able to take part this week. We missed you. We noticed your absence, put it that way. Thank you guys all so much for taking part. Here we go.
1: Candace's quiz was kindly sponsored by Drifter Dave from Wellow near the New Forest.
0: Okie dokie, let's play Alan in Orpington's song because he did so well at the quiz. He has requested the Rolling Stones with Child of the Moon.

Okie dokie, that was Alan in Orpington's request. That was Child of the Moon. We're going to have an opportunity to play one more song, so I'm going to play it really, really quickly. I'm choosing this song because it was requested by two people, okay? That was the Rolling Stones, Child of the Moon. I can't remember if I said that. Chris in North London and Godfrey in Winchester both requested Martian Hop by the Randells, so I'm going to play that really quickly. Here we go.

0: love that song, The Randells with Martian Hop. Right, guys, that was for Chris in North London and Godfrey in Winchester. They both requested it. We have come to the end of my show. Thank you all so much. It's been a little bit all over the place. I lost an earring. My computer's giving me saying that there's 400 apps that are disrupting my computer and all sorts, but we did a great job, and I hope you learned something about space today. And have a lovely day. Have a lovely weekend. Look after yourselves. Drink lots of water. Thank you so much for joining me today and my theme, the universe. We'll probably carry it on next week. For Rolling Ray and Mark in Littlehampton, I will play your requests first thing next Friday. Thank you so much, guys, for listening. Bye-bye.
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6: Hello, my name is Hugh Owen and I would like to introduce a short extract from the latest edition of the Haven't Talking News. It is available on memory sticks for visually impaired people who live in Haven't Borough, that is Lee Park, Hayling Island, Emsworth, Rowlands Castle, Waterlooville, Cowplain, Horndean and Purbrook, and is free of charge.
7: Dolly Tribute Act aims to keep her spirit alive. A Dolly Parton Tribute Act has expressed her heartbreak at the country music superstar's death and has vowed to keep the singer's spirit alive. The singer, who died from cancer in August, aged 80, was best known for her genre-defining hits, including 9 to 5, I Will Always Love You, and Jolene. Among those devastated is South Sea-based Lally Wadham, 47, who plays Parton in the Diamond Dolly Tribute Act, which performs at private parties, weddings and festivals. Lally said she was in a supermarket when she heard the news and burst into tears. She said, "Dolly will be remembered for so many things. She was a huge philanthropist, she was an ambassador for positivity, and she had a great sense of humour and could laugh at herself." Lally expects her next show to be so emotional and said, "It's going to be hard work for me trying to keep it together on stage." But she said she would do her best to keep Dolly's spirit alive. She added, "There will be an outpouring of grief. It's going to be huge communal mourning."
8: Work to improve Hailing Billy Trail can go ahead. A £500,000 project for the second phase of improvements to the Hailing Billy Trail has been approved, with work set to begin later this year. Around 1.1 kilometres of the Hailing Island Trail will be resurfaced with a 2.5 to 3 metre wide path for walkers and cyclists. Where possible, there will also be an unsurfaced strip for horse riders. Hampshire County Council approved the second phase of improvements, covering the southern section of the trail between Sina Lane and a part previously upgraded. The trail provides a traffic-free route between Hailing Island and Havant, following the route of a former railway line for a train service nicknamed Hailing Billy, valued for its wide harbour views and abundant wildlife. The route is a popular year-round destination. It is part of the Shipwrights Way, the National Cycle Network Route 2, which ultimately aims to connect Dover and Cornwall along England's south coast. The work is needed because parts of the trail are at risk from flooding, erosion and storm damage. Some sections are less than 1 metre above sea level, making them difficult to use after bad weather. Councillor Kirsty North, Hampshire County Council's executive lead member for Universal Services, said, "I've seen firsthand how well the upgrades to the northern section of the trail have been received. By improving access to this beautiful coastal environment and strengthening links between Havant and the south of Hailing Island, the trail helps more people choose to travel on foot, on wheel or on hoof." Work is expected to begin in November and finish by March 2027. The trail will remain a permissive path rather than becoming a public right-of-way. The council has also set aside a further £600,000 for future work on the route.
9: Museum will close for 8 weeks to install major centenary exhibition. A major new exhibition is coming to Portsmouth Museum and Art Gallery to mark 100 years of Portsmouth as a city, and requires so much preparation that the museum will close for almost 2 months. The creators of Your Museum, Your Stories, Your City, which will take centre stage in the Museum Road building for 5 years, say the display will look at Portsmouth's first century through the people, places and events that have shaped the city. The project has been given cash from the National Lottery Heritage Fund and will transform three gallery spaces where more than 20 themed displays will explore life in Portsmouth over the past 100 years, covering subjects including transport, music, theatre, football, literature, the dockyard and the city's changing landscape. Councillor Steve Pitt, leader of Portsmouth City Council, said, "Local people have been at the heart of shaping this exhibition, helping us tell Portsmouth's story through the memories, experiences and achievements that have defined our city. By sharing these stories, we're helping people connect with Portsmouth's past and see their place in its future." The museum will reopen on Monday, October the 26th, in time for the school half term.
7: Theatre show will remember a truly remarkable man. Pompey stars of yesteryear are uniting for an evening honouring the life of goalkeeper Alan Knight, who died of prostate cancer on September the 1st. Knight had been due to be part of the Portsmouth Legends evening at the King's Theatre on November the 12th. The event will now become a tribute to him. Taking part will be Paul Merson, David James, Mark Hately and Mickey Quinn, who will share anecdotes from their careers and memories of Knight. Supporters will get the chance to put questions to the former Fratton Park stars. A spokesperson for the show said, "What was originally planned as an evening of football stories will now be a celebration of Alan's life, his career and the memories he created for so many people." Paul, David, Mark and Mickey will share their own memories of Alan alongside the stories, laughter and camaraderie that make football so special. The evening gives fans the opportunity to come together and remember a truly remarkable man. Alan Knight, who was born in South London in 1961, held a record for the most appearances for a single club by a goalkeeper, playing 801 games for Portsmouth between 1978 and 2000, and appearing in all four divisions. He was made an MBE in 2001 and was awarded the Freedom of the City of Portsmouth in 2025. After his playing career, he overcame problems with alcohol and depression to serve the community as a coach, ambassador and champion of local football. Havant and Waterlooville FC issued its own tribute, stating that Knight was a former Hawks player and coach and that he was part of the coaching team during the club's 2007-08 FA Cup run to the fourth round. Before Portsmouth's recent game against Cardiff City at Fratton Park, the centre circle was emblazoned with a motif showing a kit with number one on the back and legend written above it. Members of his family and Pompey chief executive Andy Cullen laid a wreath and the stadium observed a minute's silence. Portsmouth won the game 2-0 and captain Marlon Pack dedicated the victory to Knight. He said, "He's been a brilliant servant, not just to the football club, but to the community. He'll be missed dearly, but his legacy, his impact on us all, and what he did for this city will last forever."
6: That was an excerpt from the latest edition of the Havant Talking News. 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Please leave your name, address and telephone number and someone will call you back. Again, for a copy of Havant Talking News, call 023 9248 0101.

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Bonaparte's Retreat, sung by K-Star. Back in 1939, K-Star had some good training. She was actually a singer with the Glenn Miller Orchestra for a very short period and made some recordings with Glenn Miller. But we're sticking to the 1950s. By the 1950s, the Wheel of Fortune had turned in favour of K-Star.

0: K-Star singing a duet with herself on one of her most successful recordings, Side by Side. And today's Spotlight on a Star has featured K-Star. I'm Les Peckham, many thanks for listening, and I do hope that you'll join me the next time I turn the spotlight on a star. Bye for now.
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6: Hello and welcome to the Angel Radio Lunchtime Concert, a varied selection of popular classical music introduced by Pete Pittman. In today's programme, I'll be featuring opera overtures. Inspired by Alexander Pushkin's poem of the same name, Mikhail Glinka's five-act opera Ruslan and Ludmilla was given its premiere in St. Petersburg in November 1842. Telling the story of the Russian warrior hero Ruslan, who rescues his princess bride Ludmilla from the evil white-bearded dwarf Chernomor, the best-known music from the opera is now the overture.

the overture to Glinka's opera Ruslan and Ludmilla, performed there by the London Symphony Orchestra under Sir George Scholte. On to Mozart now and his four-act comic opera The Marriage of Figaro. Given its premiere in 1786 and subtitled The Day of Madness, it continues the story of the Barber of Seville a few years later. Here's the overture.

The Royal Philharmonic Orchestra, conducted by Jane Glover, gave that performance of the overture to Mozart's comic opera, The Marriage of Figaro, K-492. During his short life, Mozart wrote no fewer than 22 operas. Beethoven, by contrast, wrote just one, Fidelio, a story of personal sacrifice, heroism, and eventual triumph. For some reason, Beethoven struggled to write an appropriate overture, discarding one by one his first three attempts, before coming up with this one.

Herbert von Karajan conducted the Berlin Philharmonic in the overture to Beethoven's only opera, Fidelio. Now, I mentioned earlier that The Marriage of Figaro was the continuation of the story told in The Barber of Seville, so let's listen now to the overture from Rossini's telling of that original story.

The overture to Rossini's comic opera, The Barber of Seville, was played there by the London Philharmonic Orchestra, conducted by David Parry. In March 1875, Bizet's opera Carmen had its premiere at the Opéra Comique in Paris. It was not well received and was almost withdrawn after four performances, with the theatre management resorting to giving away tickets just to fill the seats. In October 1875, it was produced in Vienna to critical and popular success, which began the path to its current worldwide popularity. Unfortunately, Bizet had died a few months earlier, never knowing how successful Carmen would become. Here's the overture.

0: That performance of the overture to Bizet's opera Carmen by Herbert von Karajan and the Vienna Philharmonic brings to an end today's programme. I hope you can join me again soon for another lunchtime concert. Until then, from me, Pete Pittman, it's goodbye for now.
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3: Hello, and welcome to the half-hour edition of Hot Pipes with me, Steve Ashley, today featuring the Mighty Mo in the Fox Theatre, Atlanta, Georgia.

Jelani Eddington with Ted Collar and Harold Arlen's Get Happy, recorded at the 2013 American Theatre Organs Society Convention in the Fox Theatre, Atlanta. The massive 4,678-seat auditorium, designed as an Arabian courtyard, complete with twinkling stars, was slated to be the headquarters of the then 5,000-member Ancient Arabic Order of the Nobles of the Mystic Shrine, or Shriners for short, which is part of the Freemasonry fraternity. Partially as the theatre was so ornate, the Shriners had to have financial assistance from movie mogul William Fox before it opened on Christmas Day 1929, complete with the largest Mahler theatre pipe organ ever built, and second largest of its kind in the USA. One of the Fox's most memorable organists was Bob Van Kamp, who played that Mahler from 1963 until 1987.

On the Trail, based on part of Fuddy Grophy's Grand Canyon Suite, played by Bob Van Kamp on the Mighty Mo in the Fox Atlanta. The Fox Theatre, which had opened 2 months after the Wall Street crash, operated for just 125 weeks before William Fox and the theatre went into bankruptcy. The building had cost over $3 million, but it was sold at auction for just $75,000. What a bargain! Under its new ownership, the Fox continued to show films for the next 3 decades, but by the late 1960s, such magnificent movie palaces had fallen out of fashion, in favour of the faceless multi-screen warehouses in the suburbs. The story continues after this next track from John Seng, recorded in concert in 1994, Paul Francis Webster and Duke Ellington's I Got It Bad, and That Ain't Good.

The low point for The Fox and its Moller came in 1974, when the theatre closed, seemingly for good. The local telephone company, Southern Bell, wanted the site for a parking garage for its new headquarters, but a grassroots campaign incredibly raised the $3 million to purchase the theatre complex, and Atlanta Landmarks was born. The Moller had been fully restored by ATOS volunteers in 1963, led by the late Joe Patton, and has only required routine maintenance since. A testament to Mr. Patton and his team's work was heard in 2004 when the ATOS held an Easter weekend of concerts at the Fox. This is one of the tracks released on a 2-CD set of those events, Richard Hills playing Says My Heart.

Not your standard introduction, maybe, but fairly typical of Richard Hill's joyful approach to theatre pipes. Frank Lesser and Burton Lane, Says My Heart. Atlanta Landmarks continues to own and operate the Fabulous Fox, although now as a performing arts venue for the city. Unfortunately, the economics of running such vast auditoriums has had an adverse effect on the availability of the Moller for recordings and concerts. But in 1994, Hector Oliveira released one of the very few CDs featuring this one-of-a-kind instrument. This is Jesse Greer's 1926 novelty, Flapperette.

The Mighty Merv is featured before every Broadway stage performance, during the Summer Film Festival, and for the Atlanta Ballet Company's Nutcracker. From 2002 until his death in February of this year, the Fox's organist in residence was Larry Douglas Embry. Unfortunately, he did release some CD material during his tenure. Here's a lively number composed by Matt Gordon and Joseph Miro in 1946, You Make Me Feel So Young.

You Make Me Feel So Young, Larry Douglas Embry at the Moller, along with the grand piano that Joe Patton obtained from Chicago's Piccadilly Theatre in 1964. Another artist who was featured in the 2004 Fabulous Fox Organ Weekend was Walt Stroni, and quite in keeping with Atlanta's connection to the film, this is Tara's theme, also known as Gone with the Wind.

In 1953, John Philip Sousa composed a march in honour of the Shriners, so it's on that note that I close out the music on this week's Hot Pipes with yet another track from the Easter 2004 Fox Organ Weekend. This is Simon Gledhill with a wonderfully spirited rendering of Nobles of the Mystic Shrine.

I have very fond personal memories of the Fox Mahler, as it was the very first American theatre organ that I heard in the flesh on my first trip to the USA in 1978. Unfortunately, I wasn't able to attend the 2013 ATOS convention there, so I'm hoping to get another chance to sit in that amazing auditorium and hear the Mahler wrap its sonic arms around me once again. It's an unforgettable experience. Before I leave you today, a quick reminder about my website, hotpipes.eu, which contains almost 200 one-hour and half-hour editions of Hot Pipes for you to enjoy at your leisure. You'll also find links to what's on pages around the globe, as well as how to contact the various preservation societies. Until the same time next week, when I'll be featuring the Wurlitzer in the Granada Theatre, Clapham Junction, this is Steve Ashley, signing off. Bye for now.

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1: Greetings, chums. It's Henry here, Henry Turtle, and this is the Tingle Factor and the Imaginers and Dreamers Club and the 78 RPM Fan Club. All my chums are here. I mean, but at the moment, Tony Hancock, you know, a fictional friend of mine from railway cuttings in East Cheam, is standing looking out of the window, absolutely engrossed by what's going on in the street outside. Let's listen in.
2: Hello, hello, hello, hello, hello. Hello, there goes Mrs. Biggs. There she goes. Look up to the old hand and racket. She'll be there till chucking out time.
3: I'll have a small triple gin, please, dear.
2: I got caught one year. I'll never ask her again.
1: And now, chums, he's been joined at the window, peeping out from behind the net curtains, by Hattie.
4: Hello, hello.
5: What's the matter?
4: Over the road's going out. Shh, say nothing, say nothing. Shh, right. Look behind the curtain, don't let them see you.
5: That's the first time they've been out together for ages. I wonder where they're going.
4: She found out about him and that girl, you know. Never. He said he had to work late and she saw him that night in the pictures shocking.
5: Was there?
4: Yes, she was with the milkman.
5: Our milkman? The one with the big nose?
4: Yes.
5: He gets around, doesn't he? There was that trouble with number 28 last month. And there was the punch-up with the husband at 31. You wouldn't think he'd attract women with a hooter like that. Must be the uniforms, you know. Women love uniforms. Oh, look, look, he's opening the gate for her. Dear me, times have changed. He always used to slam it and try and fetch her shins a wallop. Look at them smiling at each other. Love's young bloom. Makes you sick at that age, doesn't it?
4: He's got his Sunday best on.
5: So he has. Well, I don't like it much. You shouldn't have shoulders that size with a small head like he's got.
3: Here, come here, quick, quick, look, look, look. Oh, swipe me. Look, look, he's wearing gloves. Look at him, look at him. Look at him carrying one, carrying one. Oh, my word, I'll be posh here. Look at this.

0: bright and breezy song to get things underway here on the Tingle Factor Chums with Edie Gourmet from an early 60s hit of hers here in the UK. Blame it on the bossa nova. You didn't need me to tell you that, did you? Now, Hattie's highlights. You all seem to love her so much, so we're giving her our own little feature with bits and bobs like this.
1: Stop it, Sydney. Sydney, no. Act your age.
2: I'm trying to. Come on, give us a kiss.
1: No, Sydney. Behave yourself.
2: Come on, give us a kiss.
1: No, Sydney, no. No, stop it. Now, Sydney, no, stop it.
2: Look, I'll chase you around the room again.
1: Oh, no, Sydney, you mustn't. No.
2: So, come on, I'll chase you.
1: Oh, no, no.
2: Ah, you're fascinating, darling. You come here.
1: Oh, no.
0: Hattie in full flight. Just as we love to hear her naughty self. Oh, like this.
3: Call Mabel Biggs.
4: Yes, sir.
3: Now, don't be frightened of all these bad men, my dear. I'm here.
4: Oh, yes, I recognise him all right. That's him. He's the one.
3: All right, Mabel. All right, dear. Now tell us, my dear. How old are you?
4: 18 on my last birthday.
3: 18? He asked your age, not how many times you've been arrested. Mabel, I would like you to tell us in your own words what happened when this villain got you back to his lair.
4: Well, when we arrived at his flat, he put the light out.
3: And then what happened?
4: Well, I'd rather not say.
3: Perhaps you would rather have the rest of the proceedings held in camera.
4: Oh, you mean on telly? Oh, that would be nice, wouldn't it? Of course, I'd have to have my hair down.
3: Well, so much for our delicate feelings.
0: So, so funny. And how about this?
5: Hello. Are you on your own?
6: Yes, thank you.
5: Would you like me to sit with you and talk to you?
6: No.
5: I've noticed you. You're always on your own, aren't you?
6: Yes, thank you.
5: Don't join in anything, do you?
6: I enjoy being on my own.
5: Are you an eccentric?
6: No, I'm not. Just leave me alone.
5: Do a lot of reading, don't you? You'll hurt your eyes, you will.
6: I'll hurt yours in a minute. Go on, there's a bathing beauty competition up the road. Go on, push up.
5: You're a cheeky one, you are. What cabin are you in?
6: Never you.
5: Well, I thought we're both on our own and no responsibilities. And we're about the same age.
6: I beg your pardon, I respect that.
5: I meet you tonight down to the lifeboat, 12:30.
6: I'm not there by sunrise, don't hang around with me.
0: And finally, chums, in this edition of Hattie's Highlights, try this.
4: Hello, lover boy. They're gone.
7: Yes, come on.
4: Well, wait a minute. What about my offer for £10,000?
7: Not here. Somebody may see. I'll give it to you down at the Bag of Nuts. I booked the usual table.
4: Under it, you mean, don't you?
7: Oh, cheeky. Come on, dear. Come.
0: Well, chums, you requested it, and your wish is my command. Hattie Jakes at her splendifulous best on Hattie's Highlights there. How on earth are we going to better that? I know, let's have a Hancock's Highlights. Try this, chums.
8: Dear, dear, sir, calm down. Stop shaking, sir. You're quite safe. You're in a police station now. Nothing should happen to you here. Now, what seems to be the trouble?
7: Constable, this letter arrived this morning.
8: Let's see. Dear sir, better place without you and your kind. Intend to eliminate you. Prepare to meet thy doom. Is a friend of yours?
7: Hardly sounds like it, does it?
8: Well, do you recognize the handwriting?
7: It's typewritten.
8: Oh, yes. Quite true. It's very well written, you know. You've got a nice turn of phrase. I mean, prepare to meet thy doom. Yes, why, we're important in it.
7: I am not interested in the literary ability of the gentleman concerned. I want to know what you're going to do about it.
8: Well, what do you suggest?
7: It's not up to me to suggest. That's your job.
8: But I don't really know. I mean, would you like us to have a word with the gentleman?
7: Have a word? How are you going to find him?
8: The police have their methods, sir. As soon as he strikes, we'll have him.
7: Well, what good's that to me?
8: We're doing all we can. Now let's have a ponder about this. Is that your car parked outside?
7: Yes, it is.
8: Do you realize it hasn't got any lights on? And it's an offense to park a car in a main street without any lights on?
7: Look, my life has been threatened.
8: That's no excuse for breaking the law. It's an offense to park without lights. I'm afraid I'll have to make a report.
7: Wait a minute. What are you talking about? It's broad daylight. It's 10 o'clock in the morning.
8: Oh, yes. Yes. What was I thinking about? Where now? Yes. Well, don't you worry. If we find your dog, rest assured, we shall just...
7: As a matter of interest, did you get any sleep while you were on nights? I haven't lost my dog. I'm the man who brought the letter.
8: Who's it for?
7: It's for me.
8: Well, what'd you bring it here for, then?
7: Look!
8: Well, you leave it with us, sir. We'll attend to it.
7: Yes, but what happens if I wake up one night and find him standing over me with a hammer?
8: Well, in that case, the correct procedure is to pick up the telephone, dial East Sheen 9739, and when they answer, ask for extension 7395, and ask to speak to Constable Perkins. That's me. If I'm not there, try the billiards room.
7: Thank you very much. I'm sure he'll wait while I do it.
8: Well, good luck, sir. I'm sure we'll reach the bottom of this mystery.
7: Thank you, Constable. You've been most helpful.
8: Not at all, sir. That's what we're here for. Don't you worry, sir. Detection works not all dashing about in cars like you see on the telly. We might seem slow and unmethodical in our methods, but rest assured, the whole Metropolitan Police Force will be mobilized and working on your behalf.
7: Now, that's more like it. That's what I came to hear.
8: Yes, you go home, sir, and get a good night's sleep, and don't you worry any more about it. We'll have him under lock and

I should have warned you, hankies at the ready for Sue Thompson there. Wonderful, wasn't it? Oh, sad movies. And we kicked off proceedings with the fabulous Edie Gourmet and Blame It on the Button Over, of course. Then we had Hattie's highlights and then Hancock's highlights. More to follow. Now then, this next song is from the Everly Brothers because it's Everly time. Hankies ready again, chums?

The plane was way overdue, so I went inside to the airline's desk. And I said, "Sir, I wonder why 1203 is so late." He said, "Oh, they probably took off late. Or they may have run into some turbulent weather and had to alter their course." I went back outside and I waited at the gate, and I watched the beacon light from the control tower as it whipped through the dark ebony skies as if it were searching.

0: John D. Loudermilk wrote it. The Everly Brothers recorded it in 1961. And it surfaced in England, the B-side to Walk Right Back, which was a number one smash on that lovely big red Warner Brothers label. It really thrills me that you like It's Everly Time. Well, we move on to Drop the Coin right into the slot.
1: I had great fun talking to Denise. She said my mum used to own a shop up in the Holingbury area of Brighton, and I used to work in it most of the time. Looking back now, I had lovely natural long blonde hair, and I had a pretty good figure, and I wasn't unattractive. And I seemed very popular with the boys. They were always coming into Mum's shop when I was working there and trying to date me. Prided myself at remaining unobtainable. I'll never forget the week I passed my driving test. I used to go in the coffee bars in Brighton, especially the Coffee Pot in Middle Street, and spend a fortune on jukeboxes. And I'll never forget first time I had my own car. It was a Hillman Imp, and it was two-toned. My mum bought it, and it had a radio. And I'll never forget the first time I was shown how to tune it in. On came Ode to Billy Joe, and the money I'd spent on that in jukeboxes was just incredible. And she says, I went out on the Friday with my mate Sandy to a place called the Abinger, which was on the seafront in Hove, and the most gorgeous bloke walked in. It was very busy, and you walked up to the stairs to the jukebox, and he stood by the jukebox, and I just couldn't take my eyes off him. And I got my friend Sandy to go up and say, my friend really wants to meet you. And he came back with her, and he had his chum with him. And my friend Sandy kind of liked his friend, and he really led me a rotten dance. He played me. I just couldn't get him to fall in line and be my boyfriend. But every time I hear these records, I remember the heartache and the pain that this guy inflicted on me. But I'll tell you what, I'd give anything to meet him again. I have never been so excited by a human being. I better leave it there because I'm going to pop the money into the jukebox, because you'll never guess, chums, his name was Henry. And it just tickled me. I don't know why. Putting the shilling into the slot, pointing out Denise. That was a great conversation.

0: Ode to Billie Jo from the fabulous Bobby Gentry. If you've never seen her perform that with just a guitar, you've really missed something special. And that was followed, of course, by the fantastic David Bowie Space Oddity. I always remember when I first heard that, I thought it was John Lennon. And, of course, Marvin Gaye. And I heard it through the grapevine. Oh, Denise, that was lovely talking to you. And I'm glad you found, eventually, the man of your dreams. You're a grandmother now. And you've been happily together for nearly 50 years, isn't it? 50 years. Get it right, Henry. Thanks, buddy. Keep in touch.
1: Uh-oh.
0: Calling all you imaginers and dreamers out there. It's club time. We have to imagine Elvis as a young lad busying himself around Vernon and Gladys's home. And all the time, that Bakelite valve-driven radio is pumping out blues, country and western, R&B, pop, gospel, calypso, you name it, it was on that radio. And we ask the question, did this music inspire Elvis in later life to record? Well, try this.

Written, arranged and produced by Lieber and Stoller. For Tiger Records back in 1962, Elvis stepped up to the microphone and recorded it for Funny in Acapulco in 1963. And here's his version.

0: Another absolute crackingly composed number there by Jerry Lieber and Mike Stoller. I heard them quote somewhere after that was as much to do with the bossa nova as the boogaloo. It's an out-and-out rock and roll number, and Elvis did a great, great job on it.
1: To me, that was the highlight of the movie, Fun in Acapulco. The rest of it, well, let's move on, because here, talking of highlights, it's Tony Hancock.
2: They're taking their time in there, aren't they? Everything's all right, I suppose.
3: Yes.
2: Just wondered. I just thought some of the poor devils might pass out at the sight of a needle. Seen it before. Men built like oak trees, keeling over like saplings in a hurricane. It's quite nasty.
3: Needles don't bother you, then?
2: Me, no. I've had too many of them, my dear. I've had the lot. Got arms like pincushions. Yes, I reckon I've had a syringe full of everything that's going in my time. Needles the size of drain pipes, some of them. You name it, I've had it.
3: Well, Mr. Hancock, doctor is ready for you now.
2: Who, me? Now? Mm-hmm. Yes, well, I mean, is there nobody else before me? I mean, no hurry. Anybody else want to go in first?
3: Well, there isn't anybody else. You're the last one.
2: Oh. Yes, well, this is it then. Here we go then. Over the top. What's he like on the needle, this bloke? Is he steady handed?
3: Now, there's nothing to worry about.
2: Is he in a good mood?
3: You'll be quite all right. Dr. McTaggart is an excellent doctor.
2: McTaggart? He's a Scotsman. Oh, well, that's all right. A marvellous doctor, the Scots. Like their engineers, you know, first rate. It's the porridge, you know. Lead on, Macduff.
3: Mr. Hancock.
2: Ah, good morning. It's a braw brick, moonlich, nick. Good morning, mister. It's a bonny wee lassie you got there helping the hoots. Noo, and och, and the high, and the caber, and the hoo.
4: Would you mind sitting down there, Mr. Hancock?
2: Well, I beg your pardon for lapsing into the vernacular, but the young lady did say you were a Scottish gentleman.
4: Yes, well, we're not all Rob Roys. May I have your card, please?
2: By all means, I'm ready when you are, Squire.
4: Now hold out your hand, please. Now, this won't hurt. You'll just feel a slight prick on the end of your finger.
2: Oh! Well, that's that. I'll have me cup of tea and me biscuit now. Well, nothing to it, is there, really? I can't understand why everybody doesn't do it.
4: Now, where are you going?
2: Have me tea and biscuits.
4: I thought you came here to give some of your blood.
2: You've just had it.
4: This is just a smear.
2: It may be just a smear to you, mate, but it's life and death to some poor wretch.
4: I've just taken a small sample to test.
2: A sample? How much do you want, then?
4: Well, a pint, of course.
2: A pint? Have you gone raving mad? Oh, well, of course. I mean, you must be joking.
4: A pint is a perfectly normal quantity to take.
2: Well, that's very nearly an armful. No, I'm sorry. I've been misinformed. I've made a mistake. I'll do something else. I'll be a traffic warden.
4: Well, of course, I can't force you to donate your blood, but it's a great shame. You're AB negative.
2: Is that bad?
4: Oh, no, no. You're rhesus positive.
2: Rhesus? They're monkeys, aren't they? How dare you? What are you implying? I didn't come here to be insulted by a legalized vampire.
4: Mr. Hancock, that is your blood group, AB negative. It's one of the rarest groups there is.
2: Really?
4: Yes, it is. Very rare indeed.
2: Oh, well, of course, I mean, I'm not surprised. I've always felt instinctively I was somehow different from the rest of the herd, you know. Something apart. I never fitted into society. I've never belonged, if you know what I mean. The contact was never there. I was always a bit of an outsider. Well, that explains it. AB negative. I'm one of nature's aristocrats.
4: Yes, I really think you ought to reconsider your decision.
2: As a matter of interest, what group are you?
4: Group A. Now, this won't hurt. Relax.
2: Go! Oh!

0: A never to be forgotten Hancock highlight there from, of course, The Blood Donor. And that was followed by Cliff's magnificent chopping and changing off the Me and My Shadows 1960 LP. If that had been issued as a single, it would have been a big hit. And a big hit on this show is Mr. Oliver Turtle and Oliver's Choice.
1: For this edition of Oliver's Choice, we have Big Buddy Lucas, who has a little nuisance to tell you all about.

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1: Get Away, Fly, performed by Big Buddy Lucas. On the face of it, quite a novelty track with fly sound effects, but listening to it again, quite a serious topic. He's toiling in the midday sun to get that road ready in time, and there he is being pestered by that buzzing little fly. Something I'm sure we can all relate to, and it was in fact written by Leon Carr and Paul Vance, the latter of which also wrote Catch a Falling Star and Itsy Bitsy Teeny Weeny Yellow Polka Dot Bikini. I'm sure another annoyance for many people. And Big Buddy Lucas himself was a major blues session musician who played with everyone from Dion and the Belmonts to Aretha Franklin. Well, I think it's also about time for me to
0: get away.
2: Buzz off. Thanks, Ollie. That was great.
3: Tony, what did you think of Oliver's show this time round?
4: Yes, nice man that. Very nice man. Very intelligent. Good conversationalist. Cut above the type you meet down the pub. Very nice man.
2: And looking very tanned, and our hair's gone lighter because we've just got back from our holidays. And all I've got to say is, wow, I did enjoy that holiday. I think that's the best flight we've had. Now I suppose it's down to unpacking.
5: Yes, got to unpack, do the washing, tidy up the garden, and then I suppose we look forward to Christmas time.
2: Oh, and weren't you going to teach me something?
5: Oh, yes, you need to learn how to drive my automatic car.
2: I used to have an automatic a long time ago. I don't really think it's that difficult, but your car's so posh, I'm sort of a bit nervous.
5: Has loads of buttons and things, but it's very easy once you get going. Anyway, I better go and finish unpacking.
2: What are you and Lorette up to at the moment?
5: Not much at the moment, but we're going to see Wicked on her birthday, so that would be good.
2: What's Wicked?
5: It's a musical.
2: Oh, whereabouts is that on?
5: It's in London, near Victoria Station, I believe.
2: Oh, it's your yearly whoop-up, isn't it?
5: Yeah.
2: You and Lorette. Is Anita going?
5: No, just me and Lorette.
2: Oh, okay.
5: Okay then, bye.
2: Have you got anything for me? Oh, a smacker. Henry, stop this flirting. Get on with it.
6: Now then, over in the corner's that big black box, bit dusty. Lift the lid, wind it up, move that big heavy arm across with a Columbia needle. They were the rage in the 20s, 30s, 40s. And it's time for Stars on 78 RPM. And just listen to the wonderful Fats Waller as he snap crackles and pops along.

0: here comes the bride. Ha-ha, and it's on, baby.
1: Oh, isn't she a lovely bride? Look at her, the darling. Ah, oh, here comes the groom. Don't think much of him, little Wade. She's a beauty, isn't she? Oh, oh, isn't it sad throwing herself away on the likes of him? Look at him, isn't he horrible?
2: So many of you asked for more Hattie. Well, there she is in her prime. Absolutely ridiculous. And how about this?
3: Oh, there he is, there he is! Coming out of that hole in the ground! Ooh, how do you fancy him, Gert? Ooh, how'd you like to find him under your bed, eh?
2: Oh, so, so funny. They don't make girls like her anymore, do they?
4: Oh, how we love our Hattie. And Hancock, he's just as ridiculous, isn't he? But Hattie, I'm sure you'll agree, is larger than life, and we get so many emails requesting that we play more of her. So that's what we're here to do. Whatever you want, just let me know, and it'll be on the programme before you know it. Just got to thank Tony and Bill and Sid and Hattie and, oh, all the gang. Also, not forgetting Tina and Oliver Turtle, and my name is Henry Turtle, and I'm just about to put the cat out. There he is, asleep on the windowsill in the sunshine. He seems so comfortable and cosy. I think I'll leave him be, don't you, chums? Thanks for tuning in. I'm about to tune out. So till the next time, over and out. Thanks, Muffy and Purbrook. Your much appreciated sponsorship from Henry, Tina, and Sammy the Cat. I speak in hushed tones. That's all.
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0: and me.
1: Hello, mate.
0: Hello, mate, over there.
1: All right, mate.
0: Yeah, mate, are you all right?
1: I'm all right, mate.
0: You're looking fit and healthy anyway. That's one good thing.
1: I do feel good today.
0: Yes, you're all full of smiles. It's lovely.
1: What are you saying? I'm not full of smiles any other time.
0: I didn't say that. You just, that's how you took it.
1: You said you're so full of smiles today.
0: Yes, yes. Well, I'm not going to be here tomorrow or yesterday, am I? Don't stop nitpicking, because I should come over there with my cup of tea, and you'll be sorry.
1: How are you?
0: I'm very well, thank you. I'm so pleased to be here doing the show with you.
1: Good week this week.
0: All us super listeners. Oh, it flew by.
1: Done it.
0: Doing nothing. It wasn't an interesting week, and I miss it, because I do like to do interesting things.
1: You know, unusual that the days go so quick.
0: Yes.
1: I mean, 7 days since you and I were last here.
0: Yes.
1: And I was on Tuesday doing Breakfast Bustle, and I said, look forward to your company for breakfast on Friday.
0: Yes.
1: And it sort of blinked, and there I was this morning.
0: Yeah.
1: And it didn't seem like...
0: You think, can't be Friday.
1: It didn't seem like 48 hours since the last time I was here.
0: No.
1: Just unbelievable.
0: Time flies when you have fun, doesn't it?
1: I do say it goes fast when you're older,
0: yes,
1: don't they?
0: Yes.
1: Time does go fast.
0: Yes, you've realised.
1: And yet when you were a kid...
0: Yeah. Oh, it never comes, but I want to go, there's 2 days to wait.
1: I remember breaking up from school over to Christmas and thinking, Christmas Eve's in the next couple of or next few days.
0: Yes.
1: And it just dragged.
0: Yeah.
1: Dragged and dragged.
0: You couldn't wait. Yeah. And you go to bed early when you're young, just to make the day go quicker.
1: You think, it's Christmas Eve and then it's Christmas Day, it's only a few days away.
0: Yes.
1: And that week dragged.
0: Yes.
1: You know, whereas now you sort of get all the presents in, send out all the cards, do what you have to do, get in all the Christmas food.
0: Yes.
1: And then it's Christmas Eve, you blink, it's Christmas Day, and then it's over.
0: And it's gone, just like that.
1: Yeah.
0: Yes.
1: Yeah.
0: You've got to enjoy every second of it.
1: So it does go quick when you're a kid. When you're older, but not so much when you're a kid.
0: You don't notice as a kid,
1: nah.
0: No.
1: Anyway, lovely to have you company, my friend.
0: Thank you, Mark. It's so good to be back here.
1: Good.
0: Be fit and healthy.
1: And it's a very good afternoon to all you lovely listeners out there as well.
0: Yes.
1: Oh, good afternoon to you. Welcome along to what is your programme. Thanks for inviting us into your homes, by the way, to entertain you as much as you entertain us.
0: Thank you all so very much. We appreciate every one of your requests.
1: Of course we do. We appreciate every one of you, whether you pop in a request or you don't pop in a request.
0: And we love your little bits of humour that you add to it for us. We love it.
1: We just love knowing that you're there, sharing this Friday afternoon with us. It is Mark and Josie with what is your programme? Yeah, your Friday afternoon requests and dedications. You choose that music we play every Friday between now and 3:30. And if there is something we can play for you, it's quite simple. Two phone calls or an email. You can give us a ring, 0800 014 1955. You can give us a call, 023 924 8188. You can even send an email with your request.
0: Yes, to Josie, Josie, at angelradio.uk.
1: There you go.
0: Tell us all about yourselves and what you're up to.
1: You're so nosy.
0: I am.
1: So those are the ways to get your record play with us on the programme this afternoon. And like I say, it's your programme. You choose that music. And we'll also have, hopefully, fingers crossed, Graham in Lymington with his Friday afternoon quiz, where you could become one of...
0: Graham's great.
1: Yeah, a bit of fun for a Friday.
0: Yes.
1: Excellent stuff. And as I say, thanks for inviting us into your homes once more this Friday. Let's get the music underway. You've got the first request, my friend.
0: Yes, I'm fired up.
1: I'll bet you are.
0: This first request is from Claire, Phoebe and Nanny Sarah in Cosham. Thank you very much for your request, and it's so lovely to hear from you. You've asked for the one and only Elvis, If I Can Dream.

0: superb. The one and only Elvis, If I Can Dream, especially for you, Claire, Phoebe and Nanny Sarah in Cossum. Thank you so much for that.
1: Thank you very much indeed.
0: I'm fired up now.
1: Wonderful start to a Friday afternoon.
0: Yes.
1: A bit of the King, look, wonderful stuff. Thank you very much indeed. Angel Radio, Friday afternoon, Mark and Josie. And joining us in reception this afternoon is our Chris.
0: Yes, we've missed our Chris so much. It's
1: our
0: lovely
1: Chris
0: to have her back with us.
1: It is indeed, bless her. She's in reception for us this afternoon, waiting to take your calls.
0: You're worse than I am.
1: With your requests and dedications.
0: What was that?
1: Unbelievable.
0: Yes.
1: How unprofessional of
0: yes,
1: me.
0: Yes, definitely.

0: there we go. The Wonderful Seekers and I'll Never Find Another You.
1: That's a great song, isn't it?
0: It's a good record,
1: absolutely,
0: isn't it?
1: Absolutely.
0: Lovely stuff. I'd like to thank each and every one of you lovely listeners, as we do every Friday, for taking the time to pop an email into
1: yes,
0: us.
1: Don't we love them?
0: with all your bits and pieces on, whether it be a request or some photographs or just a general chat.
1: Chit-chat with us,
0: bit
1: yes.
0: Bit of chit-chat.
1: It's lovely.
0: With us. We really do appreciate them. We're going to read as many emails out as we can throughout the programme. They are all read, I must assure you, they are
1: definitely
0: all read. But if we don't get round to reading yours, it's not that we don't want to, it's purely a time restraint.
1: Trying to fit everything in.
0: Yeah, but we will try and read as many emails out as we can, and thanks again for popping an email. If you're going to send an email, don't forget, of course, the kisses.
1: Oh, yes, we can't live without those.
0: very important, the kisses.
1: Yes.
0: Definitely. Yeah, I've had Graham in Lymington on the phone.
1: Oh, that's good.
0: So good afternoon to Graham and his lovely wife, Valerie.
1: Hi, Graham and
0: hope
1: Valerie.
0: Hope you're both well down there. Graham's popped his question in for our Friday quiz. Yeah, his quiz question. Yeah, it's a good one.
1: Do you know the answer?
0: No, it was very difficult.
1: Oh, good.
0: Even Graham himself said he didn't know that. He found it difficult.
1: So he's learned something from
0: it. He has learned something,
1: brilliant.
0: Yeah. So we thank Graham ever so much for popping another quiz question into us. This Friday, we'll do Graham's quiz question in about sort of 10, 15 minutes from now. But we will read some emails out after I've played this.

0: brilliant. Cell of the Beatles, of course, and Help. Lovely.
1: Yes.
0: Let's take a look at some of the emails. Thank you very much indeed for popping an email or two into us, as
1: yes,
0: we just mentioned.
1: Don't we love them?
0: This one from Spencer the Postman in Drayton.
1: Hello, Spencer.
0: Good afternoon, Spencer. He says, a request for Mark and Josie's show at one. Could he hear Bob Marley and Dance With Me?
1: Oh. Yeah. Perhaps we'll have a little dance around them when it's playing. Like
0: bit of Bob Marley, bit
1: yes
0: of reggae.
1: Yeah, you know, we have a little dance around it.
0: We can do. And Spencer sent us about 200-300 kisses.
1: Oh, thanks, Spencer.
0: So thank you very much indeed, Spencer. Let's say a very good afternoon to the first of our two Alans, Alan in Farnborough.
1: Oh, hi, Alan.
0: 200 kisses attached to this email.
1: Oh, lovely. Thank you.
0: Says, good afternoon, Mark, Josie and the Friday team. I hope you're all well. Could you please play We're the Guys?
1: Oh.
0: By Bob and Jerry and Friends.
1: I don't know that.
0: I can't say
1: I might
0: when
1: I hear it, but can't. Mm. Don't know the
0: That's
1: title.
0: Always the case, though, isn't it?
1: Yes, you don't know the title and
0: well,
1: sometimes.
0: Read the title out and think, oh, I think I remember that.
1: Yes.
0: Oh, no, I don't.
1: All of a sudden you say, car, of
0: and
1: course
0: so,
1: I
0: as
1: do.
0: As soon as you hear the first few bars, you go, oh,
1: you're
0: yeah
1: singing away, yeah,
0: yeah. Thanks very much. Best wishes, Alan in Farnborough. Thank
1: thanks
0: you, Alan.
1: Thanks, Alan.
0: Good afternoon, of course, to Claire, little Phoebe, and Nanny Sarah.
1: Yes, good afternoon to you
0: Caution
1: all.
0: Of course, got us underway with a bit of Elvis this
1: yes
0: afternoon.
1: Yes, we love it.
0: Says, good afternoon, Mark and Josie. Hope you're well, which we are,
1: yes,
0: aren't we?
1: Yes, thank you.
0: This week, me, Phoebe and Nanny Sarah would like to hear If I Can Dream by Elvis.
1: Which we did yes.
0: Yeah. I've sent some lovely photos of Phoebe, which we had a look
1: we
0: at
1: have
0: before we come
1: love
0: on
1: the
0: air.
1: The photos. Thank you so much.
0: Her and her big glasses,
1: yes,
0: sunglasses.
1: Yes, beautiful.
0: Brilliant. Including her rocking mummy sunglasses and playing her new favourite game, Smelling Candles.
1: She likes something cheeky.
0: I think we all do, don't
1: yeah, we?
0: You
1: do.
0: You go into a sort of a candle shop and you can't help but pull the lids off the jar,
1: yes,
0: and go, oh, ooh, no, I don't like that.
1: Yeah.
0: You know?
1: Oh, you do like it. Oh, that's lovely. Yes.
0: Black Cherry is one of my favourites.
1: Oh, is it?
0: While we're talking about candles,
1: oh, right,
0: yeah. Yeah.
1: Yeah. Oh, gosh.
0: Yeah, I do like Black Cherry.
1: Yeah.
0: For me,
1: everyone likes something different and other people can't understand, can they? We've all got different likes.
0: For me, if you're going to burn a candle indoors, it's got to be strong smelling.
1: Yes, that's right. It gets into you then, doesn't it?
0: Sort of the Yankee candles, they do all these different,
1: that's
0: you know,
1: right,
0: big jars and little
1: that's
0: jars.
1: It.
0: And I sort of open them up and go, well, that's not very strong.
1: Yes.
0: And then you pick it up and go, oh, that reminds me of rhubarb and
1: that's
0: custard.
1: It. Memories come
0: and you
1: out.
0: Go, oh, that reminds me of talcum powder.
1: Yes.
0: But for me, the black cherry, because that is strong.
1: That is
0: the black cherry.
1: Yes.
0: And you get like Seville orange smelling.
1: Yes.
0: And oh,
1: yeah.
0: Yeah. But it's got to be a strong flavour,
1: yes,
0: for me.
1: Yeah.
0: Not that I eat it.
1: No.
0: But, you know
1: but
0: what I mean?
1: It's just got to be strong.
0: Yeah.
1: Not a weak distance
0: that's
1: thing.
0: It.
1: Yes.
0: Yeah, you sort of burn the candle and think, well, there's not much coming off of that.
1: Yes.
0: But I do love a good, strong smelling candle.
1: Yes.
0: Yeah.
1: We ought to have one in the studio here, don't we?
0: Not with you around, you'd probably knock it off and set the place on fire.
1: Ah.
0: Yeah.
1: Well, why do I get the blame?
0: She says, hope you all have a lovely weekend. Lots of love. Claire, Phoebe and Nanny Sarah sent about 200 kisses or more.
1: Oh, thanks for the kisses.
0: Thank you very much indeed. And once again, thanks for the photographs, Claire.
1: We
0: she
1: love
0: really
1: them
0: is growing.
1: She's grown up fast.
0: Yeah.
1: So cheeky. It's lovely.
0: Yeah, wonderful. Thank you again. Good afternoon to the

0: second of our Alans, Alan in Orpington.
1: Hello, Alan.
0: Thanks, Alan. He said, good afternoon, Mark and Jessie. Hope you guys are well. We hope you are.
1: Yes.
0: Please, can you play Here Today by the Beach Boys?
1: Oh.
0: Yeah.
1: Yes.
0: Many thanks, guys. Have been to Waitrose and got two nice bits of place for fish supper tonight.
1: Oh, wow.
0: Fish Friday.
1: Oh, a piece of place. I love
0: yeah.
1: it.
0: Mm. Looking forward to your show this afternoon. I know it's going to be a goodie. What do you have on your fish?
1: Yeah.
0: If you have fish, what do you have on it?
1: Oh, no, I like to have lemon. I just like a dash of lemon on it, just to get the strength of the fish out, the taste.
0: Yeah, good just bit of lemon.
1: Yeah.
0: Squeezed all over it.
1: Yes.
0: Yeah. Salt,
1: what
0: pepper,
1: do you have? What
0: vinegar?
1: Do you have on yours? No, I don't want salt on it because it spoils the flavour. And bit of pepper, I suppose, occasionally I might
0: You've
1: fancy
0: got to have
1: it.
0: Salt and vinegar on fish.
1: No, can't have too much salt. I like to have the... some of it takes the salt, sometimes takes flavour away from me. So I only put it on afterwards if
0: little
1: I
0: sprinkle.
1: Tasted it without the salt. And then I think I'll just put a little bit of salt on this little piece here. Try that. And no, I don't want it on. Or another, depends on the fish, what fish it is.
0: But definitely
1: some,
0: lemon.
1: Some are delicate flavours fish and some are strong, aren't they? So, yeah, it's just how I feel at the time and I'm going to eat.
0: All right, okay.
1: I don't just think, oh, let's all just throw that all over.
0: I do like a bit of lemon.
1: Yes.
0: But I do like my salt and vinegar.
1: Yes.
0: On my fish and chips.
1: It's got to have it. Oh, if it's fish and chips with batter and that on it, yeah.
0: Yeah, but just a plain bit of fish, just a bit of lemon.
1: And some chips.
0: And some chips.
1: Got to have your chips.
0: Yeah. Got to have your chips with it.
1: It goes with fish, doesn't it?
0: Yeah.
1: Can't have fish without chips. Or no, chips without fish.
0: Fish, exactly. he says, looking forward to your show this afternoon. I know it's going to be a goodie. Cheers, Alan.
1: Thank you.
0: Thank you very much indeed. One more email for now, and it's from the boys. Look, the boys, Ryan and Gary.
1: Hi, Ryan and Gary.
0: Working in Waterlooville this afternoon.
1: Working hard, I expect.
0: Sent about 200 kisses. Ooh, cheers, boys.
1: Thank you.
0: It says, hi to Mark, Josie and the Friday team. We hope that all is well down at Angel Studios. It's all starting to feel a little autumnal here. It's a bit chilly in the mornings and Strictly Come Dancing is back this weekend.
1: Oh, is it?
0: Yeah.
1: Oh, right.
0: I wasn't chosen again.
1: Oh, weren't you? Oh, no, I don't want any tears.
0: No, every year I put my application
1: and you
0: in.
1: You don't get it?
0: No.
1: No.
0: But every year I think to myself, do you know what? They were rubbish, so it's their loss.
1: Yes,
0: that they didn't
1: exactly.
0: choose me.
1: They should have had you.
0: They should have done.
1: Yes.
0: Yeah.
1: In your dreams.
0: Yeah, it says, the question, they said, the boys say, the question still has to be asked, where are Mark and Josie? See? You and I.
1: Yes. They have a little scuttle around. Don't dance around the studio.
0: Showing off me, you know.
1: Yes.
0: Me twist.
1: You twist again, like we did last summer.
0: Showing off me cha-cha-cha. And me pasodoble.
1: See, we wouldn't be able to do it for laughing, would we?
0: You don't want to see my pasodoble.
1: No, I don't. Thank you very much.
0: Wonderful it is.
1: I can live without it. I've lived this long.
0: It says, the BBC are missing a big trick here, they say. Either as contestants or hosts, we don't mind.
1: Oh, right.
0: See, we get hosted,
1: yes,
0: can we?
1: Yes, because we get a glass of wine with that.
0: We can just see Josie dancing the salsa.
1: Yes, yes.
0: Or Mark becoming the matador in a paso doble.
1: Yes, you've got your robe ready, your matador robe to save me.
0: The thing is, whatever I wear on Strictly, I've got the legs for it.
1: Have you? I haven't seen your legs.
0: No, that is...
1: Thank goodness.
0: I've got the legs for it and the hips.
1: Oh, I bet.
0: Yeah, I've got the hips for it. Once my hips go well...
1: When they get well?
0: You want to stand back when my hips go, whoa.
1: Oh, dear.
0: On the old,
1: I will stand back about 10 miles.
0: On the old cha-cha-cha.
1: Oh, you don't do that. No.
0: Oh, wonderful.
1: Say, spare me.
0: And you should see my grip on the waltz. Lovely.
1: Oh, I bet. I bet it's painful.
0: Yeah. I like the dress as well.
1: Do you? Is it? Why didn't you get a short one, not a long one?
0: Like I say, I've got the legs for it.
1: Because you've got the hairy legs for it. Yes.
0: No, they're all smooth.
1: And the knobbly knees.
0: I'm aerodynamic.
1: Are you? Yeah. I thought you were Mark.
0: It's been a busy week for us building and getting the job ready for the plastering stage here in Waterlooville. I think we're both looking forward to a little rest over the weekend, though. If you're going to call going to Fratton Park a rest, that is.
1: Oh
0: yeah, probably back
1: Park.
0: At Fratton Park.
1: I haven't been there for years.
0: Oh, it's a wonderful place.
1: Yeah, I used to love it.
0: So can we please request The Waning Voice by Johnny Mastro and the Crests, Maestro and the Crests, from 1961. Wow. Believe it was a B-side, stateside. It's a doo-whopper.
1: Oh, right.
0: Love a bit of doo-wop.
1: A doo-y-doo-y-doo-wop.
0: Yeah.
1: So what we do you want to make us?
0: So we expect to be hearing Mark's velvety vocals.
1: Oh, I've yet to hear them.
0: My velvety vocals. Singing along and Josie telling him to keep quiet over
1: yes.
0: there.
1: Yes, shush.
0: Hope you all have a great weekend, whatever you get up to. Is it Chinese night tonight, Marky boy? It certainly is.
1: Is it?
0: Yeah.
1: Oh, right.
0: Sweet and sour chicken balls.
1: Oh, is that what you always have on a
0: No,
1: Friday?
0: Usually I have a beef or chicken curry.
1: Oh, right.
0: Or I could have a chicken or beef chow mein.
1: Oh, right.
0: But tonight I'm in the mood
1: yes.
0: for chicken balls and chips.
1: Oh, so if you're cooking it, that's what it's going to be?
0: No, it's coming from the Chinese takeaway.
1: Oh, Chinese takeaway.
0: Yeah.
1: I haven't had one of those for years.
0: You don't know what you're missing.
1: I tend to cook my own food.
0: And that's from Ryan and Gary working in Waterlooville.
1: Yes.
0: Thanks very much indeed, boys.
1: Thanks, guys.
0: Thanks very much indeed. Music continues now, Sonny and Cher.

0: Oh, wonderful. Sonny and Cher. And I Got You by...
1: Yeah, it's a great one, isn't it?
0: And You've Got Me.
1: Yes, I have. Aren't we fortunate, both of us?
0: We are,
1: that
0: indeed.
1: That we were put together here at Angel to do the shows together.
0: We are.
1: Yes. How many years is it now? Many years. A long time.
0: Long time.
1: I was only a teenager.
0: I was only 17.
1: I felt like a teenager when I came in here.
0: How times have changed.
1: I still feel one though, don't you? I still feel young and energetic here at Angel. It's
0: good
1: wonderful.
0: Stuff. Doing where the show we play with you, the best
1: Mark.
0: Music.
1: Yeah, doing the show with you, Mark, it's perfection. Wonderful.
0: It is perfection. I am that perfectionist.
1: Not you.
0: Oh, yeah,
1: two
0: no,
1: of
0: it's
1: us
0: too
1: together.
0: Late now. You've already said it. You can't take it back.
1: You know, you just didn't listen to
0: Squibs,
1: what I said.
0: Infinity and all that lot.
1: I shall have to tell you off in a minute.
0: Wonderful. Go on, then, mate.
1: He's so bossy. I should say, no, I'm not going to. Right, Spencer the Postman in Drayton. Hello to you, Spencer. You'd like to hear Bob Marley and Dance With Me. Ooh.

0: That was Bob Marley and Dance With Me. Super. That was for Spencer the Postman in Drayton. Thank you, Spencer, for that.
1: Yeah, a bit of reggae.
0: We loved it. Thank you.
1: Bit of reggae. Angel Radio, Friday afternoon. Mark, Josie and Chris with you through till 3.30 this afternoon. Still time to get a request or two into us. You can do that by giving us a call. 0800 014 1955. 023 924 8 1988.
0: Well, you can send me one of your super duper emails.
1: Send her an email.
0: A super duper one to Josie, Josie, at angelradio.uk.
1: There you go. Those are the ways to get your request. If you're sitting at home thinking, oh, would you know what? Old Marky boy and Josie girl.
0: Yes.
1: I'd love them to play for me my favourite record. Well, yes. Now's the time to do
0: yes,
1: it.
0: Yes, definitely.
1: While the phone lines are open, while the emails yes. are open.
0: We'd love to hear what your favourite record is.
1: If you can't email in, give Chris a call. She doesn't bite. She's lovely, is Chris. Came in straight away this afternoon, made me a drink.
0: Yes, and me. So
1: that's how important I am.
0: Yes, but she made me one as well at the same time.
1: Yeah, but she asked me
0: first.
1: I'm
0: sorry to have to bring you down to earth, Mark.
1: She asked me first.
0: I keep him in order, folks. Bring him down to earth.
1: So, yeah, if there's something we can play for you, now's the time to do it. Give us a call, pop us an email, and we'll do the rest for you. As long as your records are up to 1969, last day of 69. Which brings me on to Jane in Nantwich. Good afternoon, Jane.
0: Hello, Jane.
1: Lovely to have you company. She's popped us an email saying, good afternoon, Mark and Josie. Hope you're both okay. Please could you play Whistling for the Moon by Petula Clark after 3.30 if possible.
0: Oh, I can't.
1: Jane, we finished just before 3.30.
0: Yes.
1: So if you do want it played, we can play it for you before 3.30.
0: Yes.
1: Or you can give us another call back and just let us know if there's anything we can play for you before then.
0: Yes.
1: But, yeah, unfortunately, we can't play it after 3.30 because Josie and I won't be here.
0: No, we have to go home then.
1: Yeah. Just got to be in bed by 6 o'clock.
0: Yes, definitely.
1: She's got to take her tablets.
0: Don't believe him, folks. He makes things up about me. I'll make things up about him in a minute.
1: Her carer comes around and tucks her in at 7.
0: I wish.
1: Also to Rosalie, listening in Catford. Rosalie, lovely to have your company. You've popped a request in for your daughter, Lisa. It's an Elvis one.
0: Oh, yes.
1: But the one you requested, I just can't help believing.
0: Yes.
1: 1972.
0: It's out of time. Well, out
1: so
0: of time.
1: So it's out of time.
0: Yes.
1: So, Rosalie in Catford, if there's another Elvis you would like us to play for you up to the last day of 1969, we can do that for you.
0: Yeah, yes, please.
1: If you want to choose another record, again, up to 1969, we can do that for you. But Rosalie in Catford, unfortunately, I can't play your Elvis. I just can't help believing, even though it's a great song.
0: Yes.
1: We can't enjoy it. Yeah, unfortunately. So we can't play that for you. But Jane in Nantwich, give us a call back. Rosalie in Catford, thank you very much indeed. Give us a call and we'll do the rest for you this afternoon. Here's Tom.

0: Wonderful. There you go. Tom Jones. It's not unusual.
1: Yeah, some good songs, yes.
0: He got a great voice,
1: yes,
0: Tom.
1: Yes, very strong voice, it was lovely.
0: He's struggling now to reach the high notes, as he did back in the 60s with that one.
1: Yes.
0: He now sings in a sort of baritone, lower voice now.
1: Oh, right,
0: now.
1: I'd love to hear him now.
0: But wonderful, he's in his 80s now.
1: Wow.
0: Good old Tom.
1: Good old Tom.
0: Looks good for his age. Not as good as me.
1: Have you seen photos of him then? Pictures?
0: I was explaining to you while we were off air, he was on a programme called The Voice.
1: Yes.
0: Where the singers come on and then they have to turn their chairs around if they want to mentor him and stuff like that. And ITV decided that Tom was far too old and so they got rid of him. But if you're going to do a programme where people have got vocals and they're singing, are you going to have Tom Jones with the years of recording that he's
1: definitely
0: done?
1: Definitely, yes.
0: Or some youngster that's just hit the charts
1: now? They'd be inundated with listeners, wouldn't they?
0: Oh, wonderful. Yes. Good old Tom.
1: Yeah, miss you, Tom.
0: Yeah, he listens to this programme.
1: Does he?
0: Yeah.
1: Oh, good.
0: Yeah, listen to this programme.
1: Send a request, Tom.
0: He will do. He will do. Well, like that, me and Tom.
1: I believe you. Nobody else would.
0: Let's do Graham and Livington's quiz question for this Friday afternoon, shall we? Where you could become
1: one of Graham's greats.
0: The lady did say one of Graham's greats. I'm going to play you a piece of music now from Ken Dodd, which forms part of Graham and Livington's quiz question, and then I'll give you the two-part question for two answers.
1: Thank you, Duke.

0: There you go. Ken Dodd and Love Me With All Your Heart.
1: What a lovely voice he had.
0: Good
1: yes.
0: old Ken.
1: Sings that superb.
0: Forms part of Graham and Limpton's quiz question for this Friday afternoon. It's a two-parter. Now then, there's been lots of versions recorded of that. Cole Denver, who reached number 37 in the UK charts in 64. The Bachelors in 66. Yeah. Engelbert Humperdinck had a crack at it in 1970.
1: Wow.
0: And Johnny Rodriguez had a country hit in 1978 with that song. But who recorded a version that went to number 3 on the Billboard Hot 100 and spent 4 weeks at number 1 on the Pop Standard single chart in June 1964?
1: Oh.
0: And I believe, according to Graham, they were the first people to sing this version.
1: Oh.
0: So who recorded a version of that song that went to number 3 on the Billboard Hot 100 and spent 4 weeks at number 1 on the Pop Standard singles chart? And what was the year?
1: Wow, come on, you bright sparks.
0: All right.
1: Yes.
0: That's a two-part question. If you know the answer and you fancy being on that list, is one all.
1: Graham's great.
0: And get your name mentioned on this very programme. All you need to do, give us a call on the usual number, 0800 014 1955. You can give us a call, 023 92 48188. Pop us an email with your answer.
1: Yes, please, to Josie at angelradio.uk.
0: There you go. So who recorded a version that went to number 3 on the Billboard Hot 100 and spent 4 weeks at number 1 on the Pop Standard singles chart? And what was the year? And like I say, Graham's mentioned that these were the first person to do a version of that song.
1: Interesting.
0: Let us know your answers. Look forward to that.
1: Yes, thank you indeed. We love to know who's first, don't we?
0: Thank you indeed to Graham once again for his question on a Friday afternoon. Bit of Sandy Shaw now.
1: Ooh.

0: There you go. Bit of Sandy Shaw. And Long Live Love.
1: Yeah, we were singing along to that one.
0: It is a good tune.
1: Yes, it is a good very tune. Good.
0: Okay, far away then, mate.
1: Right. From Herbert and David in Great Torrington. Hello to you both. You'd like to hear 1910 Fruit Gum Company, Simon

0: Oh, there you go.
1: Yes. So Simon Says and for 1910 Fruit Gum Company for Herb and David in Great Torrington. Thank you, Herb and David.
0: Thank you.
1: We enjoyed that with you.
0: It's good. It's a good song.
1: Yes.
0: That's it for requests this afternoon.
1: Oh, this is a sad bit.
0: It is. 10 to 2, look. We've only been on the air 50 minutes.
1: Yes.
0: And already we're full up
1: we're
0: until 3:30.
1: Yes. Oh.
0: So thank you to each and every one of you for popping a request in.
1: Yes.
0: But as far as any more goes, we just can't take any more.
1: No.
0: If you can't get your request in this week, try next week.
1: Save it for next week.
0: Save
1: be the first in next
0: yeah,
1: week.
0: Yeah, get it in early.
1: Yes.
0: Yeah. And thank you to all those that have heard the request so far and those yet to come, like
1: yes.
0: this one for Alan in Farnborough. Good afternoon, Alan.
1: Hi, Alan.
0: Lovely to have you company. He asked for Bob and Jerry and Friends, and We're the Guys.
1: Oh.

0: Wonderful. Alan in Farnborough, that was Bob and Jerry and Friends, and We're the Guys.
1: That's brilliant, wasn't it?
0: Yeah, bit of doo-wop. Wonderful.
1: Next request here is for Alan in Orpington, Ireland. You'd like to hear the Beach Boys and Here Today.

0: Good, that's from Alan in Orpington. Hi there, Alan. And that was the Beach Boys and Here Today.
1: Here Today and yes. Gone Tomorrow.
0: Yep, thanks, Alan.
1: Excellent, thanks very much indeed. Let's say a very good afternoon now. Oh, first of all, may I say once again, thanks for all the requests you've popped into us.
0: Yes.
1: And even though you can't request this afternoon, just sit back and relax and enjoy what's coming
0: enjoy
1: up.
0: Enjoy it with us.
1: Enjoy
0: yes.
1: it with us.
0: We love it.
1: Hmm. We've got the Bromley Market crew. I've just seen they're back in again this afternoon.
0: Oh, jolly good.
1: Good afternoon, the Bromley Market crew. Let's say a very good afternoon now to Pauline, listening in Drayton.
0: Hello, Pauline.
1: To the boys, Ryan and Gary in Waterlooville.
0: Oh, hi, boys.
1: And Mark, listening in Littlehampton.
0: Hello, Mark.
1: Thanks very much indeed for your request. Beginning with this one, for Pauline in Drayton. Oh, sorry, hang on. Why didn't that play? Let's try this one.

0: Yeah. Oh, Angel Radio on a Friday afternoon. Mark Josie and our Chris with you through till 3:30. Played you there. Emil Ford and the Checkmates. And what do you want to make those eyes at me for? That was for Mark in Littlehampton.
1: That was brilliant. We had a sing along with that one. Thank you. And next request is for Ryan and Gary in Waterlooville. Hi to you guys. Johnny Maestro and the Crests, you'd like to hear The Warning Voice,
0: which is what we played. And for Pauline in Drayton, Sandy Nelson, wonderful. Let There Be Drums.
1: Good old Sandy, yes.
0: Great drummer was Sandy Nelson.
1: Yep.
0: Let's say very good afternoon now to June in Gosport.
1: Hi, June.
0: Mike in North Battersley.
1: Hello, Mike.
0: Would like a record for Dave and Eva, who are his neighbours.
1: Oh.
0: They're lovebirds.
1: Oh, are they?
0: He says.
1: Oh, how lovely.
0: And for Christine in Waterlooville. Hi. Good afternoon, Chris.
1: Hi, Christine.
0: These are your requests, beginning with this one. Andy Williams for June in Gosport.

0: Isn't that beautiful?
1: Absolutely.
0: The wonderful voice of Tommy Edwards and Love Me Forever was playing for Chris in Waterlooville. Good afternoon, Chris.
1: Hi, Chris. Thank you for that. It was lovely. For Mike in North Baddersley, North Baddersley, for your neighbours, Dave and Eva, Frank Sinatra and Love and Marriage.
0: And for Junior Gospel, Andy Williams and Love is a many splendid
1: thing.
0: It is,
1: certainly is.
0: Wonderful. Angel Radio, Friday afternoon. The music continues now. We've got two Billy Furies.
1: Oh, wow.
0: And a Troggs.
1: Oh.
0: Yeah.
1: Good old Troggs.
0: Good love.
1: Yes.
0: For Marianne in London, we've got Billy Fury. For Carol in Chipping Sodbury, good afternoon, Carol. Especially for her, Tony, a bit of Billy Fury. And for Rob in Bedhampton, he wants a bit of the Troggs.
1: Oh,
0: wonderful.
1: Thank you, all of you.
0: For Carol in Chipping Sodbury, for Tony, this is for you.
2: Hey, love.

0: Oh, there you go. For Robin Bedhampton, there was the Troggs, and I Can't Control Myself.
1: We don't wish to know that. For Marianne in London, Billy Fury, Would You Stand By Me?
0: And for Carol in Chipping Sodbury, for Tony, who she just loves to bits, Billy Fury, I Love How You Love Me.
1: How lovely. And next request is for Fred the Red, Burl Ives, and the Donut Song.

0: that was for Fred the Red, Burl Ives and the Donut Song. Thank you, Fred.
1: And just a little bit of information that was left for me. He wanted to know what the B-side was of that song.
0: Yes.
1: And could I tell him? Of course I can. It's called I Got a Fever in My Bones. Was the B-side to the Donut Song.
0: Yeah.
1: Wonderful. Let's say a very good afternoon to the Bromley Market crew.
0: Hello there.
1: We're talking Maxine, Norman and Pat.
0: Hello to you all.
1: Lovely to have your company this afternoon, as always. For Maxine in Bromley, this is the Elgins.

0: Oh, yeah. For Pat and Bromley Market, that was Inez and Charlie Fox and Mockingbird.
1: Ah, and for Norman and Bromley Market, the Tornadoes and Globetrotters.
0: And for Maxine in Bromley Market, the Elgins and Heaven Must Have Sent You. They certainly did. Angel Radio, Friday afternoon, Mark and Josie and Chris all the way through to 3.30. 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
2: If you want to be loved, baby, you've got to love for me too.

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Well, no, baby, why try to give it? If you know you can't take it, well, then, no, baby, why try to give it? Oh, oh, I'm looking for no one-sided love affair. Well, if there is taking, there's no robbery. And the whole world will know that it's true. Understanding solves all problems, baby. That's why I'm telling you. If you want to be hugged, well, you got to hug me too. Oh, yeah. If you want to be hugged, baby, you got to hug me too.

0: Absolutely superb. For Roland Ray and Fair, I'm the one and only Elvis Presley, one-sided love affair.
1: Oh, cheers, yes. Roland Ray.
0: Thanks for that.
1: Good afternoon to Graham. This next record is for Steve from Poulton's. Good afternoon, Steve.
0: Hello, Steve.
1: A bit of Bobby Darin. Good afternoon to Linda and Ken listening in Hemel Hempstead.
0: Hello, Linda and Ken.
1: They want a bit of the Beatles.
0: Ooh.
1: And Tony in Chipping Sodbury.
0: Hi, Tony.
1: Wants us to play a record for Carol. Bit of Neil Sedaka.
0: Oh, that's good.
1: Yeah. We begin with this one. Graham for Steve from Poulton's. It's Bobby Darin.
0: Oh.

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Darling, I love you. Though you treat me cruel, you hurt me, and you make me cry. But if you leave me, I will surely die.

0: cha-cha-cha.
1: Ah, you got your cha-cha in at last.
0: Neil's a darker old Carol. We play that especially for Carol from Tony. Thank you very much in Chipping Sodbury.
1: And for Linda and Ken, the Beatles and Ask Me Why.
0: And for Graham, especially for Steve from Poulton's, Bobby Darin, splish splashing in that bath.
1: Oh, I could just do that.
0: Yeah. Love a good shower, mate.
1: I do the shower.
0: Margaret and Richard in Portchester, good afternoon.
1: Hi there.
0: Lovely to have your company. Want a bit of Dusty Springfield. John in Acton.
1: Oh, hi, John.
0: My mate, Shell.
1: Oh, hi.
0: And for Yolanda in Essex, she wants the platters.
1: Hi, Yolanda.
0: Wonderful platters. But we begin with this one from Margaret and Richard in Portchester, Dusty. Oh, no.

0: wonderful love the vocals on the platters.
1: Yes.
0: Great harmonies.
1: Beautiful.
0: Wonderful. For Yolanda and Essex, there they were with Once in a While.
1: Yeah, thank you, Yolanda. And for John in Acton, Shirley Bassey and Make It Tonight.
0: Oh, my mate Shirl.
1: Yes. Thank you, John, for that.
0: Yeah, good old Shirl.
1: Yeah.
0: She'll be phoning tonight.
1: Oh, will she?
0: Yeah. Margaret and Richard in Porchester, Dusty Springfield for you and the look of love.
1: Of love. Who loves you, baby?
0: Good afternoon to Wendy listening in Norwich.
1: Hello, Wendy.
2: Huh?

0: Drink her down.
1: Oops, I'm singing still. Hot, hot chocolate. That was Dave King for Wendy and Norwich. Thank you, Wendy.
2: Wonderful. Yeah. Clive and Teddy, listening in Southampton.
1: Hi, Clive.
2: Lovely to have your company this afternoon. You've asked for this one from Leroy Anderson and Sandpaper.

0: There you go. For Brian in Clacton-on-Sea, there was Bert Kenfrey, look, and Remember When.
1: Yes. For Jamie in Totten, Harold McNair and The Hipster.
0: And for Clive and Teddy in Southampton, Leroy Anderson and Sandpaper Ballet.
1: Great.
0: Lovely stuff.
1: Thank you.
0: Angel Radio on a Friday afternoon is Mark and Josie with Chris till 3:30. I'd like to say a very good afternoon to Rosalie in Catford.
1: Oh, hello, Rosalie.
0: Who would like an Elvis for her daughter Lisa.
1: Oh, yippee.
0: To Marianne in Portsmouth. She's a big Elvis fan, so she wants a bit of Elvis.
1: Hi, Marianne.
0: And Vera in Emsworth. Good afternoon, Vera.
1: Hi, Vera.
0: She wants a bit of Elvis.
1: Oh, good.
0: Triple Elvis play now.
1: Yippee.
0: Beginning with this one from Marianne.

0: Absolutely wonderful. Love that. Elvis and the Grass Won't Pay No Mind. Played that especially for Vera in Emsworth. Thank you, Vera.
1: Thank you, Vera. That was absolutely beautiful. And for Rosalie in Catford, from Rosalie in Catford, for your daughter Lisa, Elvis and Beyond the Reef. Thank
0: and
1: you, Rosalie.
0: For Marianne in Portsmouth, Elvis and everything, anything that's part of you. Wonderful.
1: Beautiful ones.
0: Thank you very much indeed.
1: And next request is for Deborah and Jan in Southampton.
0: Derek.
1: Oh, sorry. I do apologise. Derek and Jan in Southampton, the Four Tops, and for once in my life, I'll get it right.
0: Unbelievable.
1: Oh, you.

0: apologies to Christine in Shoreham, sounded like Eddie Fisher there at the hiccups. But I do apologise. There he was with I'll Hold You in My Heart Till I Can Hold You in My Arms.
1: It's a lovely romantic.
0: Christine in Shoreham, thank you very much indeed.
1: It's a lovely romantic song, that. And for Derek and Jan in Southampton, The Four Tops, For Once in My Life.
0: Yeah, thank you. Wonderful. This afternoon,

0: There's been a bit of confusion over our quiz that was set for us by Graham in Lymington. It doesn't happen very often, but apparently the version of a song I played by Ken Dodd as part of the quiz question wasn't the same song as Carl Denver sung and all the others.
1: I see.
0: So what I've done is I've decided to leave it for today.
1: Yes.
0: Do a bit of research and we'll do it again at a later date.
1: Yes.
0: The only two people that came in with the right answer was, well, with the answer, was Clive in Southampton and Alan in Orpington. But what I'll do is I'll sort it all out, play the right version of the song,
1: do it again.
0: And then do the quiz again.
1: That's good.
0: That's what I'll do. As far as today goes, that's it from Josie and I.
1: Oh, it's so sad. I hate closing those lines.
0: It goes quick, doesn't it?
1: Yes, a thank you all. So wonderful requests.
0: Thanks ever so much for your company this Friday afternoon. Our thanks to Chris, as always, for being in reception for us. It's not often Chris does reception for us, but it's lovely to see her.
1: She works so hard out there.
0: She just popped out to take the rubbish round. Bless her up.
1: Oh, good.
0: Yeah.
1: Lovely.
0: As for Josie and I, that's it for this Friday. Thanks ever so much for your company. Yes. Another great afternoon of music.
1: Absolutely.
0: Apologies to Jane in Springfield. I was hoping to squeeze your record in, but time is just against us. We've had a couple of records that have been quite long ones this afternoon. My thanks as always to Josie, my little co-presenter over there. Thanks ever so much, mate.
1: Thank you, Mark. I can't thank you enough. It's wonderful. And all our super listeners, I wish you love, happiness and peace in your hearts for the week ahead.
0: Thank you very much indeed. Our thanks as always go to you, lovely listeners. Thanks for another afternoon of great music. We'll do it all again next Friday from 1. I'll be back with you for breakfast tomorrow at 8 o'clock. Join me then if you possibly can. But on behalf of everybody here on the Friday afternoon, Tim, to all of you at home, God bless.
1: God bless you all.
0: I'll leave you with this one for Jenny on Hailing Island. It's a bit more ska and reggae. Oh yes. Prince Buster and One Step Beyond. Take care. God
1: bye.
0: Bless.
2: One Step Beyond.

0: Coming up, following us is DAB Dave's Let's Harmonise. Dave Gamblin's got your 4 o'clock rock and Simon's got your Moondog Boogie at 5.
1: Mark and Josie have been playing your record requests, sponsored by Pussy.

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3: Sunshine or not, it's good to have Jim on board. Here we go.

Yes, it is DAB Dave with you for half an hour of vocal harmonies in popular music. Let's begin with something familiar, sung for us by our Dusty and Tom and the other one.

Dusty in her days with the Springfields, Say I Won't Be There, one of Tom Springfield's own compositions. The Let's Harmonise box of discs has many songs about the sea. Do we have time for two of them now? Let's find out. The first of this pair will be Charlie Spivak's orchestra, vocals by June Hutton and the Stardusters.

June Hutton, a member of the Stardusters in 1941 or 42. June left Charlie Spivak's orchestra in 1944, becoming Joe Stafford's replacement in the Pied Pipers. Our second Song of the Sea is this one. It's the Hoosier Hotshots.

The Hoosier Hotshots, all four of them, were down by the beautiful sea. That song was composed as early as 1914. Let's have another hotshot of the Hoosiers at the end of this half hour, if there's time. Here's that lady well known for her double tracking, Skeeter Davis.

Skeeter Davis, gonna get along without you now. Earlier this week, I had a listen to the Embassy Label cover of that cover by the Tunettes. It's good in its simplicity. Another time for that one. Two baby songs here. The first of these two may be less familiar. The Three Ambassadors with Phil Harris and orchestra. Yes, it is that Phil Harris, later known as the voice of Baloo in Jungle Book.

Sonny and Cher, Baby Don't Go. It's said that Cher was not confident about taking on this number as its solo singer as intended. At the last minute, Sonny Bono decided to join in by harmonising. Well, who knows? And, oh yes, the Three Ambassadors had a jolly bouncy take on Baby, 1933. The Beverly Sisters are always welcome on Let's Harmonise, but they can't make it today, so we have two non-sisters to sing that song about sisters. Who are they?

Not the Beverly Sisters, but did you know or guess who they were? Well, we heard Peggy Lee and Trudy Stevens. Now, how about the Four Vagabonds?

The Four Voices and One Ukulele of the Four Vagabonds in 1942, or maybe the year after. Not their usual guitar, because most instruments were the subject of a studio ban in the USA at that time. Something unusual now, vocal acrobatics. The Cetra Quartet of Italy. The title of this song can be given in English as Mr. Baldyhead. It's said to be a satire on Mussolini, so that would date it to 1945.

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The Cetera Quartet with Mr. Baldyhead. That's it for this half hour of vocal harmonies. I hope you enjoyed the selection. Until we meet again, this is DAB Dave saying bye for now.

0: DAB Dave's Let's Harmonize was sponsored by Jim in Romsey, who enjoys Angel Radio's excellent variety of programmes. Remember!
1: 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A pension is a long-term investment. The fund value may fluctuate and can go down. 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I'm looking forward to hearing from you.
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0: Okay, girls, quiet them down.
1: Oh, yeah.
0: Oh, yeah.

Ah, what a good concert, eh? Only cost 3 and 6 to get in. Johnny Otis show, recorded at the Orpheum Theatre in New York back in 1957. And Ma, he's making eyes at me. Do you enjoy that? Fancy a burger?

Oh, good stuff from the Joe DeMars, eh? And well, now dig this. You also heard Little Richard and The Girl Can't Help It. It got to number 9 in March 1957, but funny enough, never made the top 20 in the USA.

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1: It's a good one from Don Woody and Make Like Rock and Roll. He made some good stuff, didn't he? You know, Barking Up the Wrong Tree and Bird Dog, Morse Code, and one you just heard, Make Like a Rock and Roll. I think the Burnett brothers were on there somewhere, because it was all recorded in Nashville, Tennessee. And I know Don Woody also recorded for Arca, because that was on the US Decca label, wasn't it? But he also recorded for Arca. He played guitar for all most of the big Nashville country singers. In fact, Don Woody, he wrote the number for that big one for Brenda Lee, Bigelow 6200. He did. Yep. Okay, let's go.

Hey, yes, of course, the Temps and a little thing called Chariot Rock. Never a hit for them, but big hit with Tequila, didn't they? But a little touch of Tequila in there somewhere, wasn't there? You just tuned in. Where you been?

Recorded in December 1956 on the US Decca label. I think he went over to the Arco label after that as well. But very, very rare soft rockabilly number from a fellow called Wayne Rainey, and Shake Baby Shake.

Credited to the Crickets with Buddy Holly featuring Oh Boy, number 3 in December 1957 on the Coral label over here. In America, number 11 in January 1958, and that's on the Brunswick label.

Interesting, as with the old boy in the crickets, Fats Domino in Be My Guest did better over here in the UK than he did in his home country of America. Over here, number 11 in December 1959 on the London label. In America, number 15 in November on the Imperial label. Found a bit of boogie. Well, this time of year, you go blackberry picking, don't we? I love blackberry and apple pie with ice cream.

Blackberry Boogie, Tennessee Ernie Ford. 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

0: 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You're tuned to Angel Radio. That's your boy Dave.
1: Well.

you heard Carl Perkins and Boppin' the Blues, and you just heard The Killer, Jerry Lee Lewis, and Loving Up a Storm. Here's Billy Emerson.

From 1957, Everybody's Body, George Hamilton the Fourth. Well, folks, time is beating me again. Hope you enjoyed the music. 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

Hello, everybody. Welcome back to the Moondog Show. It's Friday. We've got a packed show today full of classic rockabilly, some obscure rockabilly, some you know, some you might not know. But here's one a lot of people will know. This is Mac Curtis, a real classic, Half-Hearted Love on the King record label.

Yeah, some classic Texas rockabilly there from Matt Curtis, Half-Hearted Love. And we're staying in Texas, another Texan now, Johnny Carroll from Fort Worth. This is Hearts of Stone.

Yeah, cover of the old Otis Williams and the Charms doo-wop song. That was a rockabilly version of Hearts of Stone by Johnny Carroll. Now, let's go to Susie's house now, courtesy of Tutor Boatman.

Yeah, there we go. That was Susie's House by Tutor Boatman there. Now, a little bit of doo-wop now. Moving on a bit, let's have a bit of doo-wop. It's the Robins and All Night Baby.

The Robins, later known as the Coasters, but that was when they were still the Robins. That was All Night Baby. Now, let's have another rocker again. Now, this is the Rockin' Hours and Crazy Baby.

honey. Crazy baby, on my own. 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Rock again.

Yeah, there we go. The Crazy Baby there by the Rockin' R's. Well, yesterday was Hank Williams' birthday, so I think we should play a little bit of Hank now. Slow down a little bit. This one's for Kevin Chichester, of course, as Hank Williams always is. And this is I'll Never Get Out of This World Alive.

Oh, you've got to call him the late one for that one, haven't you? 103. Well, there we go. Hank Williams, I'll Never Get Out of This World Alive. Now, a little bit of slower rockabilly now on the Sun record label. This is Malcolm Yelvington. It's Me Baby.

0: inside, baby.
1: 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There we go. Malcolm Yeldington, It's Me, Baby. Now, a little pop rocker now. This is a real good one, but one of the best ones from Ricky Nelson. Here we go. It's Mighty Good.

Yeah, there we go. That was Ricky Nelson. A little jump at the end there because I banged the table as I was standing up. But never mind. There we go. That was Ricky Nelson and Mighty Good. So a little bit more doo-wop now. This is the Eminon 4 on the Flash record label. And it's called Oh That Girl.

Yeah, there we go, the Eminon 4 and Oh That Girl on Flash Records. Now, here's an unusual title, Makina. That's what it's called, Makina. And it's by Danny Taylor. Here we go.

0: Makina. Baby, I love only you, Makina.
1: Yeah, first time ever on the Moondog Show. That was Makina by Danny Taylor. Now, a little bit more rocking rhythm and blues. We got Dolly Cooper coming on next, and My Man.

Yeah, there we go. Dolly Cooper there, classic rhythm and blues, My Man. Now, let's have something a bit different now, a bit of Chicano rock and roll. Don't play many Chicano rock and roll things on here. I should do, I don't. There's no reason why I don't. But this is Mike Fernandez, better known as Mike Fern, and Break Jake.

0: shake, Jake.
1: Yeah, Mike Fern there with Break Jake. A little hillbilly coming up from the Cochran brothers, Eddie and Hank Cochran. This is Mr. Fiddle.
2: Mr. Fiddle, oh, Mr. Fiddle.
3: Well, all right.

0: Yeah, there we go. The Cochran Brothers with Mr. Fiddle. Now, a little bit more hillbilly coming up now. This is Les Waldrop, or Waldrop, should I say. And he loves Dixie.
1: Well, I've always been a rambler.

Yeah, all the way from Franklin, North Carolina, that was Les Waldrop and I Love Dixie. Now, down to Sun Records in Memphis again now, we've got Johnny Powers coming up, John Pavlik as he was originally known, and this is a song called Me and My Rhythm Guitar.

That was Johnny Powers there, and me and my rhythm guitar. Well, let's go back to Texas now. This is from Happy, Texas, the town of Happy in Texas. This is Buddy Knox and his version of an old Chuck Berry song called Maybelline.

Yeah, the great Bunny Knox there and Maybelline, which brings us to Moondog's Ballad of the Week, which is a bit of a take on Maybelline because it's called Maybe. it's got the lean missing on the end. Well, anyhow, this is the Chantels, and this is for Charles in Fayetteville, who asked me to play it because Arlene Smith, the original singer with the Chantels, died back in July, and I missed that one. I didn't see that happen, but thank you, Charles, for telling me. And so here it is, Moondog's Ballad of the Week, the Chantels, and Maybe.

Yeah, Moondog's Ballad of the Week in memory of Arlene Smith, the original singers of the Chantels, and that was Maybe by the Chantels. Now a little bit more rhythm and blues coming up now. In fact, I've got 2 or 3 classic rhythm and blues coming up in a minute. But first, a slightly more obscure one. This is Lem Johnson and Eating Sleeping Blues.

Yeah, there we go, Lem Johnson there, and Eating Sleeping Blues. Now, talking of the blues, here's the boss of the blues, Big Joe Turner, on Atlantic Records, Morning, Noon and Night.

Yeah, there we go. As I said, the boss of the blues, Big Joe Turner there, and Morning, Noon and Night. Now, another classic rhythm and blues now from the King record label. This is Down Boy Down by Wynonie Harris.

Yeah, that's my Noni Harris, Down Boy Down. And that brings us to the end of another Moondog show. So I'm going to be saying goodbye for another week, and I'm going to leave you with what people say is the first rock and roll record. It's not, but people like to say it is, so I'll go along with it. But to me, it's the last record. It's Rocket 88 by Jackie Brenston. So I dig you later, alligators. See you next week, and have a wild weekend. See you later. And here we go, Jackie Brenston.

0: Lynn in Sheffield sponsored Simon's show in memory of Trevor. Remember!
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0: 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Thank you, David.
1: Yes, thank you, David, and thank you, Simon, for the last hour and the wonderful Son of Ox waltz that they used to use on the pirate ship Radio London, and of course been adapted for wonderful Angel Radio. And today is National Cheeseburger Day. I feel I ought to mark that in some way. It's National First Love Day, so she sat opposite me, and it's National Rice Krispies Treat Day. If you've got a treat with Rice Krispies, I don't know, put some sugar on them or something, I don't know.

0: 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Good evening, Leslie.
1: Good evening, listeners. It's good to be here.
0: Leslie's here. You might hear a bit of a husk about her.
1: Oh, yes. I've got a tickly cough.
0: Well, I think it sounds... I don't know. What do you think, listeners?
1: I do have a tickly cough, but never fear. I have a coffee with me and a bottle of water and some fisherman's friends.
0: I think it sounds a bit sultry, but we'll let you know on that one. We might take a listener vote. What we've got today, I hear you cry, we've got a... He turns the script over. We've got a film quiz for your delectation this evening. A film quiz. I've been doing a few general knowledge and potluck. We'll do a film quiz this week. We've got Baggett or Bennett. It's a bit of a stinker for that, but then again, it might go home. We've got a wonderful patch choice for this evening. And we've got, I think, a rather interesting, a first recording of Buried Treasure. I don't know if that the pirate may or may not make an appearance. Last I heard...
1: I think he's gone out with Billy Bones.
0: Billy Bones? Well, yeah. The last I heard, he was at the Grog for Blind Pew. But anyhow, be that all... As it may, we ought to start, I suppose, with music. And sadly, we lost one of the Vandellas this week. So sort of a bit of a tribute from 1964, their biggest hit.

0: first, oh, let's form a big strong line, which I used to do. It was almost like line dancing, but it wasn't. It was sort of soul music they were dancing to, and that, of course, was Martha Reeves and the Vandellas from 1964. And we lost Rosalind Ashford this week. I think she was in her 80s, 81, 82, something like that. It's Big Cole and Leslie, and I forgot to say Pat is here. Good evening, Pat.
1: Good evening.
0: Pat is here. Pat is with us, taking your calls. Leslie, taking your calls on what email and address you've got over there.
2: Well, I've got the register with me. Pat's amazing. Outside taking names at the moment. Anyone who phones in and wants to go down in the register as present and correct, phone Pat. It's free phone 0800 014 1955. Or you can ping us an email. That's studio@angelradio.uk. And we'll happily put your name down in the register. It's a lovely big red register I've got here. And I've got my gold pen as well.
0: Life don't get much better without your gold pen.
2: It's very neat, my register.
0: I've noticed. I think you're trying to keep up with Pat with her Florentine script, is it? Oh, and talking of which, have you got some attendees?
2: I do. Pat's great. Just come in and given me a list. On the register, first one through this evening was Mark from the Isle of Wight. Good evening, Mark. Nice to have you with us, present and correct. Take a seat. Alan in Orpington is with us. Hi, Alan. Good to have you along. Take a seat. Jeff and Rona from Edinburgh, they're with us. Welcome along, you two. Good to have you along. Richard and Trevor from Hastings, 1066 and all that. They're with us. Hi, you two. You can take a pew. Fred and Pat from Southfields, London. Great to have you along. Take a seat, you two. Chloe, Rachel and Jamie from Winchester. They're with us. Hi, you lot. Sit down. Take a seat. Linda and Brian from Portchester. They're with us. Hi, you two. Good to have you along. Ian and Glenys are with us from Fakenham. Hi, you two. You can sit next to Brian and Linda. Colleen from Tasmania is with us. Hi, Colleen. Lovely to have you along. Hope you're doing okay. Take a seat. Charlie from Clanfield. He says he's clocking in.
0: Clocking in, is he?
2: Clocking in, Charlie. Take a seat, dear. Hope you're doing okay. Paula and Lou from Sutton are with us. Hi, you lot. Sit down. Alexander in Denmark. He's with us. Hi, Alexander. It's lovely to have you with us. Take a seat. So you notice I say take a seat. You don't have to sit on the floor in my class. Do you remember that? Sitting
0: yes,
2: on the
0: I do.
2: Wooden floor,
0: very
2: polished
0: plain,
2: floor,
0: yeah, very painful.
2: Crossing your legs.
0: Seems
2: oh, no.
0: Remember.
2: We've got seats in our class. Jason, that's Jason Southsea. He's with us. Hi, Jace. Lovely to have you with us. Take a seat, dear. Ray and Barbara from Wiltshire, they're with us and they say they're looking forward to the show. Well, I hope it meets with your approval. And here comes Pat wafting in. Reg in Norfolk is with us. Hi, Reg. Good to have you along. Take a seat. And join the rest of the class. If you'd like your name on the register, give Pat a ring, 0800 014 1955, or ping us an email at studio@angelradio.uk, and it'd be lovely to have you with us.
0: We'll play a tune, and then we'll have our first question of the evening.

0: as Prince Buster. I saw you singing and clapping along. Enjoy yourself. It's later than you think. 1968. It's not. It's 6:15, actually. It's not that late. It's Big Cole and it's Leslie and it's Friday evening, which means something, means quiz questions or something or
1: other. We've got Pat on the phone in reception taking your calls, and Linda in Eltham.
0: Yes,
1: she's telephoned.
0: Done an email. Hang on. Dear Leslie and Big Cole, it says here, I'd like to register and also send abject apologies. I had a senior moment last week and refer to you both as Mark and Josie. Hope you're both okay. Thank you for a lovely program. Regards, Linda in Eltham, which I think is in London somewhere.
1: Right, it's nice to hear from you, Linda. I've put you in the register as present and correct, so take a seat, dear, and good to have you along. Pat's just gone back to the phone. If anybody else wants to go in the register, just give her a ring, 0800 014 1955. She's a lovely lady. She'll just take your name, pass it to me, and I'll put you in the register. But without further ado, we will have question one from the film quiz, okay? Thinking caps on now, class. And face the front, come on. Stop gossiping at the back there. Question one then. Which historic event triggers the plot in Some Like It Hot? Which historic event triggers the plot in Some Like It Hot?
0: It sort of rhymes, doesn't it? Almost.
1: Remember that almost wonderful rhymes. Movie with Marilyn Monroe and Tony Curtis and Jack Lemmon in it? We want to know which historic event triggered the plot.
0: If you know, let us know. Leslie's giving you the numbers and get your name on that prestigious Friday evening. Clever bunny. Whoa. Trying to sort it out. This is on a vinyl record. This is on a 45. This is Neil Diamond and Cherry Cherry.

0: Yeah, recorded in New York in 1967. I think it might be the songwriters and producers doing the backing vocals on there. Recorded on Bang Records, Neil Diamond and Cherry Cherry. It's Big Cole and Leslie, 20 past six. And we've got a question on the go at the moment. If you know the answer, Leslie, remind us of that question.
1: We want to know, question one, which historic event inspired the plot in Some Like It Hot? Mm. Which historic event triggers the plot in Some Like It Hot?
0: Mm. Okay. If I turn this down here, listeners, if you listen hard, you might be able to hear just a bit of rock and roll seeping through the walls.
1: That's the moon dog.
0: Is it?
1: The moon dog is here.
0: Yes, he's in another part of
1: the universe. It's nice to see him.
0: It was nice to see him. He's in another part of the universe at the moment. Anyway, if I go over here.
1: He had his brothel creepers on.
0: Yeah. His hair was all done nice.
1: Yeah.
0: Be that as it may, we need to get my accordion, my trusty accordion. And I keep threatening to learn another song, another tune, and I'm sure I will do somewhere along the line. Perhaps I'll get Vic in. Perhaps he knows another tune on the accordion. I'm sure he probably does, actually. But this means only one thing. Is there a pirate in the house? Is there a pirate anywhere?
2: Our Jim Ladd.
0: Ah, there he is.
2: I've been out with Billy Bones.
0: Billy Bones?
2: Billy Bones. Really? So I've had some grog.
0: Oh, no.
2: I won't be hanging about.
0: Oh, no. Oh, well,
2: not today.
0: I hope that time it doesn't affect you too much.
2: No.
0: No? Well, that's
2: but good. I wants to know.
0: Yes?
2: Where's your buried treasure?
0: Well, I'm glad you said that, because what I need to do is change channels, so to speak, and go over here, and Jackie Wilson, you probably know him, the old pirate definitely knows him, and he had a massive hit with Higher Heart, you know that one, Your Love Lifts Me High, that one there. Well, he didn't do it first. This is my buried treasure for this week. This is the first recording of Higher and Higher by the Dells.

0: Never knew that until this week, going through one of my big bumper books of music, that they'd done the first recording of Higher and Higher. And you're probably thinking, no, that doesn't sound like the Jackie Wilson version. Well, first of all, it wasn't. It was the Dales. It was from 1967. It was from an album called There Is. And I think Jackie Wilson probably, with his producer, changed some of the lyric structure somewhat to make it a more, maybe more rounded song, perhaps. But yeah, like that version. But
1: it's very good.
0: Probably prefer the Jackie Wilson version. A quick reminder, Leslie.
1: Which historic event inspired the plot in Some Like It Hot?
0: If you know, let us know. Just a reminder that there is an Angel Radio Facebook page called Friends of Angel Radio. I usually put a daft picture up on there, and usually somewhere sort of 9 o'clock or even 10 o'clock, I put another little thank you for listening, folks, type post. So if you want to have a look at that and say hi, hello, how are you, or something like that, you're very welcome to do that. And Pat has just walked in with some clever bunnies, I believe.
1: A long list of clever bunnies here.
0: A long list. Wonderful.
1: We asked which historic event triggered the plot in Some Like It Hot. The answer was the St. Valentine's Day Massacre. That sort of inspired the plot. And you've all seen the film, no doubt, with Tony Curtis, Jack Lemmon, and Marilyn Monroe, to name but a few. Great movie, and never tire of watching that. People who got the answer then, St. Valentine's Day Massacre, are Fred and Pat from Southfields, London. They were the first ones through. Well done, you two, top of the class. Derek and Joy in Bracknell, they got it right. St. Valentine's Day Massacre, well done, you two. Lou and Paula in Sutton coming in at close third. Ian and Glenys from Fakenham, they said St. Valentine's Day Massacre, well done. Carol in Singleton, she got it right, and she also wants to go in the register. Of course, Carol, I'll add you to the register. Ray and Barbara in Wiltshire, they got it, well done. Neil, our friend over there in Santa Monica, well done, Neil. Yes, St. Valentine's Day Massacre. Alexander in Denmark, well done, you got it right. Alan in Orpington, well done. Jace in Southsea, he got it right. Dennis from Christchurch, well done, Dennis. Linda in Eltham, yep. East London, she got it right. Well done, Linda. Brad in Canmore says, morning.
0: Morning.
1: Morning. Howdy.
0: Yeah, howdy.
1: He says, it's a St. Valentine's Day Massacre. You're right, Brad. Well done. I'm putting you on the clever bunny wall. And Tracy and Scott from Cosham, they said St. Valentine's Day Massacre too. Well done, you two. Spencer the postman.
0: Oh.
1: He says he's just got in from the pub with a Chinese.
0: Hooray. Well done.
1: Enjoy.
0: That's what I like to hear.
1: Well done, Spencer. You got it right. And Wayne in Corfmullen, he got it right, the St. Valentine's Day Massacre. Well done, all clever bunnies. There they go, up on the clever bunny wall.
0: All done very well. Are you up to question two?
1: Yes, I'm up to question two. Question two then, thinking caps on, eyes to the front.
0: Eyes to the front.
1: What was the very first Carry On film?
0: The very, very first one. Do you
1: what
0: know?
1: What was the very first Carry On film?
0: There was one. Back in the 1950s.
1: Yeah.
0: If you know, let us know. Get your name on that prestigious, clever bunny wall. Here comes the marmalade. My favourite breakfast spread from 1969.

0: I have a feeling it's when they move from CBS Records to Decca Records in about 1969. It was the Marmalade, and Junior Campbell, I believe, was their vocalist, and Reflections of My Life. It's Angel Radio, it's Friday evening, it's Big Cole, Leslie and Pat, and it's all very kindly sponsored by David in Shepherd's Bush. Do we have some clever bunnies?
1: Did you want me to give them out now?
0: Well, I think
1: a bit later.
0: Well, you could now if you're okay to do
1: we
0: that.
1: We asked, what was the very first Carry On film? Well, it was from 1958, Carry On Sergeant.
0: That was the one.
1: Remember that one? Was Anthony Newley in that?
0: Bob Monkhouse was there, definitely.
1: I think who was in it?
0: Anthony Newley was Idle on Parade.
1: Oh, possibly. Yeah, I'm getting confused there, aren't I?
0: Kenneth Williams might have been there. Kenneth Connor, Joan Sims, maybe. Just
1: Carry
0: off the top
1: on,
0: of
1: Sergeant.
0: My head. Eric Barker, he might have been in it.
1: 1958. Thank you, Pat. Well, Lou and Paula from Sutton, they were the first ones through. Got that right. Well done. It was Carry On Sergeant. 1958. Ian and Glenys from Fakenham, they got it right. Derek and Joy in Bracknell. Fred and Pat in Southfields. Neil in Santa Monica. Alan in Orpington. Alexandra in Denmark. Mark on the Isle of Wight. Jace in Southsea. And Carol in Singleton. All clever bunnies saying, Carry On Sergeant. And there they go on the clever bunny wall.
0: Cousin Richard said his box set of 30 films starts with Carry On Abroad.
1: Oh.
0: So I press you need to rearrange that, Richard.
1: Yeah, it was Carry On Sergeant.
0: It was a black and white one. Carry On.
1: Was it?
0: Yep, Carry On Sergeant.
1: Yeah, I've probably seen it, Carry On Sergeant.
0: I think,
1: and
0: yes, you've seen it. Of course you've seen
1: Kenneth Connor. I've seen most of Charles Hawtrey.
0: Charles Hawtrey was in it.
1: Kenneth Connor, Bob Monkhouse, you're right.
0: Yeah.
1: Hattie Jakes, Ken Williams, and William Hartnell was
0: That's right, as well. The first Doctor Who.
1: Sergeant Grimshaw he played. And Bill Owen.
0: That's right,
1: you know,
0: yes.
1: Bill
0: yes,
1: Owen,
0: he
1: was Corporal Copping.
0: Yeah.
1: And Dora Bryan.
0: And Spencer the postman said, I was close.
1: Close.
0: Close but no cigar.
1: Close but no cigar. Right. Not today.
0: Wayne and Corf Mullen, did you read him out? He's got it right as
1: Hang
0: well.
1: Hang on, let me have a look. Look at, just check him. I'm checking my list.
0: Checking your list and checking it twice. Yes.
1: Wayne and Corf Mullen,
0: yeah,
1: did you say?
0: Yeah, he's
1: Hang
0: on
1: there. Let me put him down.
0: There we go.
1: There you go,
0: there
1: Wayne.
0: We go.
1: Up on the clever bunny wall.
0: Okay, question three. Yeah.
1: What creature is Flicker in the movie My Friend Flicker?
0: Mm.
1: And for an extra point.
0: I forgot about that bit.
1: Which child movie star is in the central role?
0: I hear the sound of phones googling away. If you know, let us know. Get your name on that Friday evening. All important. Clever Bunny Wall.

0: That's the old busking fella. That's Don Partridge on a Columbia 45 back in 1969, and Breakfast on Pluto, which is a bit worrying because it might get a bit cold. Is it cold on Pluto? They do say it's cold on Pluto. They might have something to keep your breakfast warm there. Mm. You never know. It's Big Cole and Leslie Friday evening, very kindly sponsored by David in Shepherd's Bush.
1: And we've got a film quiz.
0: We need to expand, maybe.
1: What creature, this is the question, what creature is Flicker in the movie My Friend Flicker? That's Flicker, spelled F-L-I-C-K-A. Flicker, okay, and I'm trying to think, what other clues can I give you? It was based on a book written by Mary O'Hara in 1941. Yep.
0: It's not a dolphin.
1: Flipper.
0: There are no dolphins.
1: No, this is Flicker.
0: Yeah, we've heard from Crosser. We've heard from Cross. Any chance you could speak up a bit? You seem to be a long way away. Time for doing tomorrow. Or we'll explain that later. We'll explain that. Love to Pat and Les. Blooming nice here. I should imagine it is.
1: Yeah, I'm glad they've had a nice time. I've seen some lovely pictures.
0: Tuning in and hot, he says. And then he's got some pictures. He's sent some pictures.
1: Oh, lovely. Yeah.
0: There's a picture of Crosser there.
1: He's well rested.
0: And there's a picture of Mrs. Crosser there.
1: Oh,
0: there you go.
1: Yeah. I'm glad they've had a nice time.
0: Marvellous, marvellous. A few people getting this right now. Chase in South Sea, yeah, he's got it right. There's a few.
1: You can have an extra point if you can name the child movie star who is in the central role.
0: If you know, go on, give it a Google. Get your name on that. Get your name on that list.

0: might be a bit naive, but yeah, perhaps we should absorb the message of that song a little bit and try and get together and sort things out. I digress a little bit. Big Cole and Leslie, Friday evening. It looks like Leslie's got some...
1: Pat has just wafted in here from paradise, yes.
0: Nice email from Hamish, who said, one of the first books I read, Hamish in Margate in Kent, and... somebody else says, not what's written on my... Oh, Pat said that to him. there's a few people got it right. Leslie, you've got a clever bunny list over there,
1: I think. A clever bunny list. We asked, what creature is Flicker in the movie My Friend Flicker? And for an extra point, which child movie star is in the central role? Well, the answer was... Flicker was a horse. He was a chestnut mustang filly. A chestnut mustang filly.
0: That's a bit technical for me, isn't it?
1: The kid, or the child, in the film was played by Roddy McDowall. Yeah, My Friend Flicker, a 1943 American Western film about a young boy played by Roddy McDowall who was given a horse to raise. And it was based on Mary O'Hara's popular 1941 children's novel of the same name. There was actually another movie made, like, you know, number two, Thunderhead, Son of Flicker, which was released in 1945 as a sequel to My Friend Flicker. So there you are. And it was Roddy McDowall. He was the nipper in it. People who got it right... The horse and Roddy McDowall are Alexander in Denmark. Well done to you. 2 points. Ian and Glenys in Fakenham. They got both as well, the horse and Roddy McDowall. Ray and Barbara in Wiltshire. They got 2 points. Alan in Orpington got 2 points as well. Well done, Alan. Tracy and Scott in Cosham. They said horse. Hamish in Margate, well done to you. And Jace in Southsea, he got 2 points as well. Brad in Chicago. Is it Brad in Chicago? Hang on, let me have a look. It is Brad in Chicago. And Wayne in Corfmullen, he got 2 points as well. And young Brian in Portchester. He got it right as well. It was indeed a horse called Flicker, and Roddy McDowall was looking after him. So, off to the stables we go. Up on the clever bunny wall.
0: Something like that.
1: Whose teeth you got over there?
0: Somebody else's. Brian's just chalking it up. Just talking it up, Brian. Flicker was a horse, and I had the correct answer to both your previous questions.
1: Oh, did you? Brian.
0: Right. Okay.
1: Hang on. We'll take it. They are. He's on the clever bunny wall. Thrice altogether.
0: Thrice. Yay for you.
1: Thrice.
0: Where are we now? Question four?
1: Question four. Right, thinking caps on then. Which singer played Von Ryan in Von Ryan's Express?
0: Ted or no? I'll ask Ted when he comes in. Ted or no? Yeah, no.
1: What, you want a ticket collector then?
0: No, probably not.
1: Which singer? Famous singer.
0: Famous one.
1: Bit of a crooner. Played Von Ryan in Von Ryan's Express.
0: If you know, let us know. Get your name on that all-important Friday evening clever bunny wall. And here comes Dave Berry.

0: seemed to. Did he mean to start up there, the piano player? Perhaps he didn't get the memo. We've all finished. And it clearly hadn't. That's wonderful. That's Dave Berry and the old Shirelles here, Baby, It's You. Mm-hmm. To expand a little bit on what Crosser was on about, a bit like Stars in Your Eyes. Tonight, Matthew, I'm going to be Crosser tomorrow morning. Well, he done it to me.
1: He did. You get your own back tomorrow.
0: And Godwin and Leslie will be along tomorrow morning as well to keep me company and keep me in check and various things like that. And I'll try and bring some albums along. I'll try not to go for the obvious. And there won't be any quizzes. It'll be me waffling and pretending I know all about it.
1: If I can hook you off the hot seat, I might spin a few discs myself.
0: You may not. Still to come, 78s at 7, 7 o'clock. Pat's Choice is a good one this evening. Stay tuned for that.
1: Yes.
0: And a real stinker for Baggett or Bin It this evening. And a quick reminder, Leslie, of question four
1: of this evening's film quiz. We want to know which singer played Von Ryan in Von Ryan's Express.
0: If you know, let us know.

0: One of their early ones, the Bee Gees, 1967, and the full title, New York Minor Disaster, 1941. The story goes that they were fresh over from Australia, and there's a power cut, and the Bee Gees are all in the same house together. How true this is, I don't know. And they're just sort of wondering what it must have been like in the mines when the power went out and somebody had a spark of an idea and they started messing about with words and with lyrics and maybe a tune and came up with that. Mm. So the story goes.
1: You're a mine of information, Carl.
0: Oh, look at that. I was just about to spin those 78s. Mm. Have you got a voice or would you like... you're good.
1: I can read them out now if you want me to. Well,
0: I think you should. It'd be rude not to.
1: I don't want to stand in the way of the 78.
0: No. Lou Grade's happy to hang on.
1: Right. Hang on there, Lou. We asked which singer played Von Ryan in Von Ryan's Express. If you said Frank Sinatra, give yourself a pat on the back. Well done. You got it right. It was indeed Frank Sinatra. We've got Derek and Joyce in Bracknell. They were the first ones through. They got it right. Well done to you. Charlie in Clanfield. He said Frank Sinatra. Well done, Charlie. Pat and Fred in Southfields. They got it. Ian and Glennis in Fakenham. Well done. Neil in Santa Monica. Well done. Alan in Orpington got it. Well done, young Alan. Ray and Barbara in Wiltshire, they said Frank Sinatra. Brad in Chicago got it right. Tracy and Scott in Cosham, well done. Linda in Eltham, well done to you, Linda. Alexander in Denmark, he got it right. Jace in Southsea, well done, young Jace. Sue and Simon in Farlington, they've just come back apparently from Jamaica.
0: Very nice. Ooh, how lovely. Very nice.
1: I hope you had a wonderful time. Nice to have you with us. Sue and Simon, that is, from Farlington. Well done. Wayne in Corf Mullen. He's a clever bunny. Well done. He said Frank Sinatra. Brian in Portchester. He said Frank Sinatra. Well done, Brian. Carol in Singleton. And I think that's about it. Yeah, Von Ryan's Express, 1965. That film came out starring Frank Sinatra as Von Ryan. And we also had Trevor Howard in that. And who else starred? Let's have a look. Rafaela Carrà.
0: I'm glad you said that.
1: There we are. So... Clever bunnies, then. There they go, up on the Clever Bunny Wall, which is looking jam-packed tonight.
0: Now, we've got a fifth one. Do we want to do number five, or do you want to save it? Or they can be thinking about that. One of the 78s
1: going. Okay, I'll read five out.
0: Yeah.
1: Okay. What song from a bittersweet musical will always be associated with Topol?
0: Mm. Or even
1: what song from a bittersweet musical will always be associated with Topol?
0: Topol, Topol. You
1: Topol.
0: Decide. You
1: Topol.
0: Decide.
1: Topol. Sounds like a medicine, doesn't it?
0: It does. Right, okie dokie.
1: T-O-P-O-L.
0: Yeah,
1: Topol.
0: That's the one, yeah. What's that song that's always remembering for? If you know, let us know. Right, I've got them all stacked up on the... on the auto changer, remember them? All stacked up on the auto changer, and they're all on the Decca record label.

called Birmingham. Everybody starts rocking and shuffling their feet when a band starts laying that solid beat. Everybody's dancing and jumping too while the music's rocking, nobody's blue. A funny little rhythm with a solid sound, a boogie and a jumpy called the Birmingham Bounce. Some like a horn with a valve in the middle, and some like the beat of the big bass fiddle. If it's old Black Joe or high diddle diddle, they all love to dance to a hillbilly biddle. Now everybody's dancing and jumping too while the music's rocking, the whole body's blue. A funny little rhythm with a solid sound, a boogie and a jumpy called the Birmingham Bounce. If you like your music going into the bar, well I know a way to make it best by far. If the beat gets you moving and you need a good start, well everybody dance to a steel guitar. Now everybody's dancing and jumping too while the music's rocking, nobody's blue. A funny little rhythm with a solid sound, a boogie and a jumpy called the Birmingham Bounce. It's hot or fine and sweet, if it's down in Dixie, it's got that beat. We don't have the moon or even the star, well, here's that piano going eight to the bar. Now everybody's dancing and jumping too while the music's rocking, nobody's blue. A funny little rhythm with a solid sound, a boogie and a jumpy called the Birmingham Bounce.

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He's too busy with his portfolio, sorting out men to dismiss. He's got a mania, they're out in Albania, that someone has certainly earned.

0: Dranair's The Wishing Waltz from 1948. We had Arthur Tracy, the street singer, in a little gypsy tea room. Oh, I'll have two cups, please. We had Flanagan and Allen, Run Rabbit Run from the War, 1940. And we all finished off with a bit of a bop, going back to the Scouter, Lord Rockingham's 11 and the Hootsman. And those were your 78-67, all on the Decca record label. And remember, it's Big Coal who brings you 78s on a Friday evening. Mark and Josie are Friday afternoons, I believe.
1: Yeah.
0: Generally. I just checked my reflection in the mirror. I think I'm still Big Coal.
1: I don't think Mark would want to be Big Coal.
0: Anyhow, have you got over there?
1: Yeah, I've got a long list.
0: A long list.
1: Pat's been busy on the phones out there. We asked what song from a bittersweet musical will always be associated with Topol. Well, the answer was If I Was a Rich Man from Fiddler on the Roof. That wonderful film, which I can remember my parents taking me to see. We went to the Odeon in Cosham High Street and watched that. And, I was only young, but, yeah. What song? Well, if you said Fiddler on the Roof, you'd be right. Let's have a look at this list. Lou and Paula from Sutton, they came through with the right answer. It was Fiddler on the Roof and If I Was a Rich Man. Fred and Pat in Southfield.
0: Oh. Seamless takeover. We've done Lou and Paul. Fred and Pat in Southfield's, Derek and Joy in Bracknell. Jeff and Rona in Edinburgh. Julie, I think that is, somewhere. Ian and Glenys in Fakenham. Neil in Santa Monica. Linda and Eltham. Sue and Simon in Farlington. Alexandra in Denmark. Wayne in Gorthmullen. Alan in Orpington. Jason Southsea. Ray and Barbara in Wiltshire. And June in Gosport. And Brian in Porchester. I'll have to go, because the bell's the other side of the desk, I'll have to go ding for you all. And we might save the question, the last question of the evening, we might save that for a wee bit later on. Over here somewhere, 45 RPM record, is Jackie DeShannon.

0: Essential Radio, Friday evening, playing your Jackie DeShannon. Don't shout. What did I shout for then? Calm down. You're not Tony Blackburn. And Pat is here with her choice.
1: Yes, I am.
0: Yes, good, good, yes. Good. Well, you're an interesting one this evening. Because I...
1: Different, isn't it?
0: I've not heard of this before. Sound like Vic. It's one I've not heard. It's new to me.
1: Yes.
0: It's new to me.
1: Not very many people play this one, but it's a beautiful tune. And so, Bob Crewe and Bob Gordillo formed one of the most successful songwriters and record-producing partnerships in the 1960s. Gordillo typically wrote the melodies and Bob Crewe focused heavily on the lyrics and production, creating an unstoppable hit-making machine. Together they co-wrote classics including Frankie Valli's signature solo hit, Can't Take My Eyes Off of You. Bob Crewe lived until he was 83. He died, and 4 years previously, he had a serious fall and he had a brain hemorrhage. Whereas Bob Gordillo is still alive,
0: still
1: I'm very pleased to say.
0: I never knew that.
1: One of the songs they co-wrote together, we're going to hear now, which is Frankie Valli and the Four Seasons with I Make a Fool of Myself.

0: not too dissimilar to Can't Take My Eyes Off You, which Frankie Valli done first. Thank you for that, Pat. Frankie Valli, with no Four Seasons, according to the label, and written, as Pat quite rightly said, Bob Cordio and Bob Crew, who also produced and directed, it says here on the label. And Leslie is back. Are you fit and healthy?
1: Well, yeah, relatively. You know how it is when a cough grabs you.
0: I think we all do. Have you got a couple more
1: Yes, I've got a couple more on the Clever Bunny list, who said Fiddler on the Roof, and it was Topol, one that was famous for singing If I Was a Rich Man. Neil in Santa Monica, he got it right. Well done, Neil. Some of the emails come in late, you know. And Brian in Portchester, he said Fiddler on the Roof. And I'm going to ring the bell now for everybody up on the Clever Bunny.
0: It's not the same going ding. I couldn't quite jump out the hot seat. Now, look, time's knocking on. So we ought to do... Bag It or Bin It. Now, this is a guy, people probably know him in America more than this country, so stand to attention, our American listeners. Doodles Weaver. Apparently he was related in some way to Sigourney Weaver, the actress, but sort of children's entertainer, sort of comedian, sort of well-loved TV personality. Decided he would, if that's the word, lend his vocals to a pastiche of Eleanor Rigby. Now, I had a listen. I don't know, it might go home. I had a listen. It blooming annoyed me. But you might think, oh, yeah, that's a bit of a laugh. Or you might think, like me, that's blooming annoying. But the choice, as I say, is up to you. Thumbs up, thumbs down, as we say. Are we going to bag it? Are we going to take it home with us? Or is it going to go under Pat's all-important NHS clog and go in the bin where, in my humble opinion, it rightly belongs? But it's your choice. So contact Pat either by email or by that free phone number to vote for Doodles Weaver, Eleanor Rigby.

0: pops up the eyes.
1: Oh,
0: 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All I want to do is do Eleanor.
1: I'll do it myself.

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0: people, pugly repo. 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Eleanor Rigby died in a church and was buried along with her name. Nobody came. Speaking of churches, did you hear about the religious skunk who went to church each Sunday and sat in his own pew? Did you hear about the frustrated duck? He couldn't get his down up. Father McKenzie, wiping the dirt from his hand as he works from the grave. There's that funky McKenzie guy again. Not only he writes punk sermons and louses up his socks, but he can't even throw dirt straight. You dig 16 ton and what do you get? Filthy! Ready for the biz bag. Oh, look at all the lonely people. All the lonely people. Where do
1: they... Gonna fade that. Got a couple of rude words. Do apologise. I hope you didn't hear them. I'm not going to say what they were. So what are we going to do with that? Are we going to bag it or are we going to bin it? I recommend the bin. Doodles Weaver, Eleanor Rigby. Probably belongs in the bin, but it's up to you, dear listeners, up to you. And I do apologise, a couple of rude words snuck through there, but hopefully you didn't hear them, but I did. So we thought that we'd fade that out before we said any more rude words. I was going to do, and I got distracted, because I was talking about it, this a bit earlier on. Shall we do one last question before I do
2: if you want to.
1: If you're on good voice, Leslie.
2: Well, question six, then, the final one of the evening, folks. Who also starred with Bing Crosby and Bob Hope in the Road movies?
1: Do you know? If you do...
2: Who also starred with Bing Crosby and Bob Hope in the Road movies? We're looking for a lady.
1: If you know who that is, let us know. Now, I was going to play this earlier and got distracted, but as we were talking about it, we should.
3: Oh, Lord, you made many, many poor people. I realize, of course, it's no shame to be poor. But it's no great honor either. So what would have been so terrible if I had a small fortune?

supervising meals to her heart's delight. I see her putting on airs and strutting like a peacock. Boy, what a happy mood she's in. Screaming at the servants day and night.

0: as we were talking about, I'd been rude not to have played it. As Top Hole from 1967, from Fiddler on the Roof. One last question of the evening, Leslie.
1: Yes, we want to know who also starred with Bing Crosby and Bob Hope in the Road movies.
0: The Road movie. If you know, let us know. Get your name on that Friday evening Clever Bunny Wall. Right, okay, I'm keeping an eye on the time, and we've got two tunes about the country.

0: So, oh, did I jump there? Two songs about, first of all, Cliff and In the Country, Cliff in the Shadows, and then Gene Pitney and Somewhere in the Country. So the Great British Public have been voting, and it's almost unanimous. Who's that? Somebody in Sam and Haven't? Oh, Leanne. Is that Leanne?
1: Leanne and Sam.
2: Leanne and Sam.
0: Have a word.
3: They're up and you are, aren't they?
0: I think they might be. However, everybody else, Ian in, where is he?
3: Ian and Glenys.
0: Ian Glenys in Fakenham, thank you. Rona and Jeff in Edinburgh. Derek and Joy.
3: Sutton.
0: Ray, Reg in Norfolk. Charlie in Clanfield. Sue and Simon in Farlington. Cousin Richard. Peter in Birchington-on-Sea.
3: Yes.
0: Wayne and Cuthmullen. Alan and Oppington. Rachel and Jamie. Jason's 16 of them. Wretched record. There we are, Pat.
3: Yes.
0: Do your worst thank with you. That. And yeah, I'm ready. If you're ready. Oh, there it goes. Oh, good gracious. Oh, there it goes.
3: Thank you.
2: And that's a bit of a mess to clear up there.
0: We won't be here.
2: Yeah, Ted is in the building.
0: Ted is in the building.
2: Ted is here.
0: And we won't be hearing that particular melody, if that's the word, anymore.
2: No.
0: Right, okay. And do you have clever bunnies?
2: I have a clever bunny list for the last question. We asked who also starred with Bing Crosby and Bob Hope in the road movies. You know, those wonderful road movies. And there were quite a lot. There were 7 road movies. The Road to Singapore, The Road to Zanzibar, The Road to Morocco, which is preserved in the National Film Registry, The Road to Utopia, Road to Rio, The Road to Bali, and that was the only one that was filmed in Technicolor, and The Road to Hong Kong, 1962, which co-starred Joan Collins. But we were looking for Dorothy L'Amour. Dorothy L'Amour, who usually starred with Bing Crosby and Bob Hope in the road movies. Those people who got it right, then. We've got Neil in Santa Monica. Well done, Neil. You were the first one through to say Dorothy L'Amour. Sue and Simon from Farlington. Well done, you two. You said Dorothy L'Amour. Jeff and Rona in Edinburgh. Well done, you two. Alan in Orpington, well done, Alan. Wayne in Cuthmullen got it right as well. Ray and Barbara in Wiltshire. Ian and Glenys in Fakenham. Alexander in Denmark. Tracy and Scott in Cosham. Jason Southsea. And last but not least, Carol in Singleton. All saying Dorothy L'Amour. And there they go. Up on the clever bunny wall.
0: Up on the clever bunny wall. Thank you, Leslie. Pat's just said there's a couple of emails for me. Brian says, hi again, folks. I believe Bing and Bob's co-star was Dorothy L'Amour. Thank you for a great show. And also Linda, and I think you should take Ella and Rigby home. We thought it was very funny. I do.
2: Hang on, Brian. I'm putting you on the clever bunny wall.
0: Yeah, is there another one there, Pat, somewhere? Right. Hang on, I've lost it, Pat. Oh, yes, Wayne. Wayne in Cuthmullen said, it could be if I were a rich man or sunrise, sunset, I'd famer the former. So that should make you chuckle. You mentioned stars in their eyes. And one contestant said, tonight, Matthew, I'm going to be Glenn Miller. And then he disappeared into the mist, never to be
2: Oh dear,
0: terrible. That is terrible.
2: We don't do jokes on this show.
0: No, thank you.
2: Thank you, and good night.
0: Yes. Tomorrow morning, Leslie and myself are crosser, as it were, looking after, remember the 1960s.
2: So we'll be here with some albums.
0: Yeah, 9 to 11. yes, Ted is along with his program. If I can... reach behind me. Ted is here with the Music Makers, sponsored by Roger and Siller in Princeton, Iowa. Bill Stilwell, Thought for the Week at 9:30, 9:35. Ted's back with Journey into Melody, sponsored sponsored by Nan's Angel. And then Angel's programs tonight, sponsored by Richard Palmer, and they include Iris, Peter Atkinson, Angel at Night with Ed, DAB Dave's All Over the Place, Martin Miller's doing the Good Morning programme, sponsored by Holger, Mark's on the Breakfast Bustle, sponsored by Richard Palmer, and somebody called Big Co and Leslie are doing Remember the 1960s.
2: Mm.
0: So what a lot we zoomed through.
2: You're Big Co, yeah. And I'm Leslie.
0: Yes, I think I'm right. I think I'm right in saying that. I'll try and get it the right way around. If we say our goodbyes now, as it were, if we say our goodbyes.
2: Arrivederci.
0: Now, if we do that, we might squeeze one more tune in.
2: Bon nuit.
0: And those 2 hours of Zoom by, thank you so much, Leslie, first of all.
2: It's been a pleasure.
0: Dragging yourself away from your comfortable armchair.
2: It's been a pleasure to be here.
0: And thank you to David in Shepherd's Bush for sponsoring the programme.
2: Yes, thank you, David.
0: Thank you, Pat. Thank you, Pat, for doing all your work out there on reception. And last but not least, thank you, dear lovely listeners, for being at the other end of the wireless, tuning in, for emailing, for phoning. And if you have been just listening, thanks for listening. God willing, we'll be back tomorrow morning with Remember the 1960s. And if you miss that, hopefully back next Friday for another Big Cole show. Have a lovely weekend. Take care of yourselves. I've been Big Cole.
2: And I have been Leslie.
0: And hopefully she will be again. And we're going to leave you.
2: Amen.
0: We're going to leave you with Betty Everett and Jerry Butler and Smile. Night night.

0: 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Thank you, David.
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9: 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And I think it's very relaxing, humorous, and I love it. 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

0: Yeah, very good evening, everyone. Certainly good to be with you again for some records that were mainly included on albums all those years ago. Or as we called them, of course, LPs, didn't we, in those days? Now, of course, they call them vinyl. Anyway, but for our opening track anyway, let's get on to that. We go out of the recording studios for this record, but to the bright lights of Las Vegas and into the Sands Hotel. That was in the early hours of the morning.
1: From home, who might listen to this record eventually, I would like to say that this is a very special night for me, and there have been a couple of special nights because this record is being recorded at around about, well, as I look at my watch now, it is 5:15 in Las Vegas. It is still swinging. Everything is happening. And in the audience tonight is predominantly performers who have been nice enough to come into the Sands Hotel's Copa Room after their shows. And this is the kind of way that we can communicate with one another. And it makes it much easier for that communication if you have Buddy Rich at the drums, a marvelous band. So for the next 10 or 12 sides, just relax, sit down, and swing with us, if you will. Because it's fun for me, and I hope it will be fun for those of you who listen. Any noises that come from the audience, or any of the people, or any side noises you might hear, know that they are not canned. They are live.
2: Go, George! That's Buddy Rich.

0: it on back, bring it on back, bring it on back, bring it on back. Woo, yeah, bring it on back. If you don't bring it back, I'm gonna get it anyhow. Bring it on back, bring it on back, bring it on back, bring it on back.
1: Yes, an explosive opening news for the show this week, and it's featuring Sammy Davis and the Buddy Rich Band, and that was recorded at the Copa Room in Sands Hotel. That was in Las Vegas, of course, in 1966. And around about the time that this young lad was knocking them dead, also in Vegas. This young man, of course, was making his name on the strip, as you know.

Yes, Wayne Newton. In the early, in his early 20s, actually, when he recorded that popular song, Volare. That was in also in 1960. I'll just turn that microphone up a bit, I think. Yeah, how's that? Okay. And, of course, it's in 1960. Well, that song was a big hit around the world in 1958, and a few artists, including this fella, who sings another of his hits.

stood beneath an amber moon and softly murmured, someday soon we kissed and clung together.

Yes, of course, that was, let me see, that was Helen O'Connell there. It was a fade out ending too, wasn't it, on that Latin American favourite, Brazil. And let's see, Helen was accompanied on that record by the Marion Evans Orchestra. Now, I haven't got this track on the right note, so let me just take it up to, just take it up a few to, I think, yeah, this is right one, sorry about that.

Yes, very nice too. It's a song we don't hear much these days, but it goes way back to the 1940s, I think it was. You're My Girl, and a song Sammy Kahn and Julie Stein wrote in 1947, I think it was, for the show High Button Shoes, and sung for us just then by Julius LaRosa. Now, he's an artist I haven't featured for some time, and if you were listening to records in the late 1940s and 50s, well, you'll remember him.

Yes, one of the finest exponents of the electric guitar, Les Paul, and his multi-track recording of Lover. I can't remember now where he recorded that one, somewhere like in his garage or his bathroom or something. But we used to do those type of things to get an echo on it as well. Amazing. Well, let's have a song now from the lovely Rosemary Clooney.

Yes, wonderful. Miss Ella Fitzgerald there, and Nelson Riddle's arrangement of That Certain Feeling, which came from Ella's George and Ira Gershwin songbook albums, which included some of the finest examples of Gershwin songs, and you're ever going to hear them. So if ever you see that one, you're going to buy a record by Ella, then that's the one to get. Nelson Riddle and the boys stay on the bandstand now to accompany our next artist on the keyboard.

wonderful. And it doesn't just prove that you don't have to be a loud sound to make a point, but a lovely effect, a moody arrangement there of for the keyboard of this Oscar Peterson and Nelson Riddle's arrangement of My Foolish Heart. Wonderful.

Yes, E.D. Gourmet there, and this Hello Young Lovers, of course, which, as you know, Rodgers and Hammerstein included in their score for the show, The King and I. And as you also know, there were many wonderful songs in that show, so I think we'll hear another one, shall we?

Yeah, it's very nice too. Victor Moonlier and We Kiss in a Shadow. And of course, that was another song from King and I, which first opened on Broadway in March 1951, and over the years has seen many revivals. Excuse me. Plus, of course, the film version in 1956, which, as you know, starred Yul Brynner, who reprised his role from the original Broadway production.

Well, a British song for you that time, and Carmel McRae it was, with Noel Coward's song, A Room With A View. And let's see, the master wrote that one in 1928. That was for the show This Year of Grace.

Yeah, sorry about the couple of jumps on that record, and give that a wipe, I think, when I get home. Wonderful song, wasn't it? Moonglow, which was written way back in 1934 and later became a big hit for Benny Goodman. And then, as most of us will remember, it was revived for the 1955 movie Picnic. But that version I just played was by the one and only Perry Como.

Right, just checking my next record. That was, of course, Moonglow, of course. Yeah, Moonglow, and I'm just going to turn that. Oh, just turn that off. That's right. Moonglow, a wonderful song, wasn't it? And written by. I beg your pardon, I've already done that one. Wake Up Nun. That's Paul Weston's orchestra, it was there, with Paul's arrangement of Under a Blanket of Blue. Another song we don't often hear, but goes way back quite a way. Well, I think it's time we heard from a vocal group, don't you?

Yeah, four freshmen, yeah. And Somebody Loved Me, good version of them. Of course, George and Ira Gershwin, which we've already had one of their songs later, earlier on, George and Ira, that was. Right, let's hear from the the singer that I first started playing way back in the 1922, I think it was. Anyway, you recognise the voice.

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I'd be humble or poor, rich or renowned. There is nothing I couldn't do.

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Of course, it was the Queen of the Blues, Donna Washington there, of course. And If I Had You, another British song that was by Jimmy Campbell, Reg Connolly and Ted Shapiro. And of course, good trumpet solos there from Clark Terry and Wynton Kelly and, I can't remember the other two now anyway, but Wynton Kelly was as well, and Clark Terry, wonderful. Right, what we got next? We got time to introduce our station ID, which, as you know, it's Angel Radio, and we're broadcasting on the DAB radio and also on FM Waveband. And, of course, on the internet at angelradio.co.uk. And I'm Ted with The Music Makers, sponsored by Roger and Silla in Iowa. Of course, as you know, we're also here for you 24 hours a day, making music lovers happy. Yes.

Yes, but I'll only Harry James here and his band, and that old favourite, Sentimental Journey, and Harry on muted trumpet, and some of the time on that record. Then he joined the rest of the trumpet section. But I wasn't too happy with the recording of that track because, as you probably noticed, it was quite high and drifting back into lows again. Anyway, that's the recording. But maybe it's supposed to be like that way. Who knows? It was a sentimental journey after all, wasn't it?

Yeah, lovely song. I think probably one of my in my top 50 favourite songs, I think that version. No, not that version so much, I must admit, but he sings it well. And but I suppose Frank Sinatra's is my best recording with that one. Sammy Kahn and Judy Stein's Time After Time. They, of course, composed that one, if your memory goes back to the 1940s, for the Sinatra film It Happened in Brooklyn. And that version I just played, of course, as I just said, was from Robert Goulet from 1965.

0: Yes, Pearl Bailey there with a good version of that hit song from the show The Pajama Game. Well, we're going towards the end of the programme, but I think it's about time we heard from Frank Sinatra.
1: I took each word she said as

Yes, a song we don't hear that much, and I don't think I've ever played it to you before, but Sinatra there, of course, with Can't We Be Friends. Here's the one and only Sarah Vaughan.

Yes, sir, I've owned there with the Benny Carter Orchestra, and always on my mind a song that I don't recall hearing by anyone else, but I do one for the album, which called The Lonely Hours, which Sarah recorded in 1964. Right, a song I think... Yeah, no, I definitely haven't heard that one. I was really confusing it a bit with another song up. It was very similar to that, but not... Right, anyway, always on my mind.

Yes, that's the Artie Shaw Orchestra there, and Ray Noble standard, Love is the Sweetest Thing. Right, well, our next vocalist sang with the Artie Shaw Band all the way back in the 1940s, but this next record, though, finds him in the 1950s. That was when, of course, he had a solo career.

Yes, from, let's see, 1956, and an album he made where he paid tribute to Fred Astaire. Mel Tormé there with the Marty Paish arrangement of They Can't Take That Away From Me. Well, this next song was also introduced by Fred Astaire. To sing it, we have Martha Tilton and Johnny Mercer.

Yes, Johnny Mercer there, and Martha Tilton, and a fine romance, which Fred sang in, Fred Astaire, of course, sang in a 1936 film, Swing Time. Right, I think we'll close the show now with the one and only Brooke Benton.

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Yes, Brock Benton there, and Glenn Osser's orchestra. I had to look on that one. Should have remembered it because he had his own sound, Glenn Osser, didn't he? Sammy Kahn and Julie Stein's song. It's been a long, long time. And once again, of course, we offer our thanks to all those talented music makers whose work's given us so much pleasure over the years. Hopefully, it will continue to do so as long as we keep listening to their work. And, of course, Angel Radio. Well, all right, so thank you, of course, for being with me again tonight and making it all worthwhile. Bill Stillwell's here soon, in a couple of minutes' time, actually, with a thought for you. And then I'm back with some 30 minutes of light music. So I'll see you then, okay?

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1: and Roger
0: from Iowa. 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
3: A while ago, Jan and I went to the pub at Hook's Way. I hadn't been there for years. It was a bit of a haunt for me and my friends when we were just old enough to drink. I don't know how we came across it in the first place. It's so out of the way. It's somewhere north of Chichester, well off the beaten track, down a winding lane overgrown by trees. There are no houses within easy reach, so I can't imagine why it was built there at all. Having negotiated the narrow track, you come to a clearing. Next to the car park, there's a fair-sized pub with a long frontage. The front door is in the centre. When you walk in, there's a long bar facing you, a dining area up some steps to your left, and a small room off to your right. It all looks very oldie-worldy and very Englishy. Only this isn't the way I remember it. A 1970s newspaper cutting on the wall of the bar reminds me of the way it was. It shows a picture of Alf Ainger, the landlord until his death sometime in the 70s, when he was heading towards 90. In those days, there was no long bar or dining area. These rooms were then Alf's home. The only bar was in that small room off to the right. In there, you'd find a bare floor, a scrubbed wooden table, and some benches. The beer came out of barrels from behind the bar. Alf sat by the open fire, and if asked for the toilets, would point to the wide, empty fields out the back. It's anybody's guess how many health and safety laws he'd be breaking these days. It's just a memory. It has no great significance, no great point. Even so, it remains clear in my mind's eye. It's a part of me. It's contributed to the person I am now, so many years later. I thank God that, so often, those who suffer memory loss through dementia or the onset of age still retain memories of their youth. I thank God for it because it reassures me that, however painful people find the whole process of memory loss in someone they love, the fact that we tend to keep our long-term memory is a sign to me that the heart and soul are still as they were. In the depths of your soul, you're still the person you've always been before God. Not even the ravages of illness or time can take that away. If the person in front of you is no longer the person you know, to God, she is still the one he created, continues to love, and will love forever.
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Once again, Robert Farnham's music, of course, which is called A Journey into Melody. And that leads us into 30 minutes of light music.

that's the Percy Faith Orchestra there, opening their show this time with a very popular French tune called Mademoiselle de Paris. This next number was very popular during the 1940s and was recorded by many male vocalists of the day. Tony Martin and Frank Sinatra, and name just a couple. See if you recognise it.

Well, when was the last time you heard that number? It's Ernest Maxim and his orchestra there, and No Orchids for My Lady, which is one of 26 tracks on a CD on the Guild label of light music, and titled, that's the second A to Z of light music, but a lovely CD. And I think we'll have another track from that CD.

that's our, excuse me, that's a number, excuse me, that's a number I remember first hearing, I think, by Glenn Miller way back in the 1940s. But when I heard it, it was probably when I heard that record by Glenn Miller. I came into his music a bit later, I think, along in the 1950s, I think it was. And then, say, Glenn Miller, and then later, much later, I think in the late 1970s, I think it was, by Manhattan Transfer, a terrific group, which didn't seem to last all that long, that group. Shame, really. But anyway, that version I just played was by Monty Kelly and his orchestra, and called On a Little Street in Singapore. And it was composed by the successful American songwriter Peter DeRose, who you may remember also composed Deep Purple. Now, also in this Guild CD, which I've just played those two tracks from, is a Ron Goodwin composition that I hadn't heard before. So let's hear it now. It's called Prairie Schooner.

Cyril Stapleton is orchestra leader, and Ron Goodwin's descriptive composition called Prairie Schooner. Now, if my memory serves me right, Prairie Schooner was one of those covered wagons I used in American West for all those long travelling that the settlers used to use, I think. I'm sure I'm right on that one. Anyway, well done, Ron, for describing that one. Now, here's a melody that I often play on these shows, and see if you remember it.

Yeah, lovely. If I had pick another theme tune for this programme, it would be have to be that one. Robert Farnon with another of his compositions titled Melody Fair. And but I remember, of course, Robert Farnon used that one as a signature tune on some of his radio shows many, many years ago in the 1950s. Maybe in the 1960s, I'm not too sure about that. Anyway, let's press on.

Yes, a ever popular melody, the Continental One, played there by Conrad Salinger and his orchestra. Well, from that popular film song, we go to a popular show tune.

Yes, very nice too. That was, of course, They Can't Take That Away From Me, and Johnny Douglas and his orchestra. And I think that's my cue to take my leave of you for another night. But I think I hope you'll be joining me again at the same time next week for another journey into melody. So from me, Ted, it's sleep tight and bye for now.

kindly sponsored by Nan's Angel in Bedhampton. Welcome to Angel at Night, sponsored by Richard, who says, please take time to plan your financial future.

tonight. Good night, Mrs. Calabash, wherever you are.

This is me, Iris, here on Angel Radio. You are all most welcome, and listen to a selection of my music.

And I should be here playing what I hope you're going to enjoy, as they are my favourite pieces of music. So let's start with that delightful lady, Anne Shelton.

The wonderful voice of Anne Shelton, How Deep Is the Ocean? And our next artist is going to be Vic Damone and The Way You Look Tonight. And he's going to be followed by That Little Yellow Bird.

Wasn't that wonderful? That was Yellow Bird, and it was sung and played with the John Norman Chorale and the RCA Symphony Orchestra. I just might have another one or two of those a little later on in the programme. Meanwhile, here's Keely Smith.

Hayley Smith and Mr. Wonderful. I love you. Great. Anyway, now we have Mr. Teddy Johnson, who's going to entertain us with Mandolin Serenade.

What a lovely version there of Moon River. And that was given to us by Len Stevens and his orchestra. And coming up next, we're going to have a number from our old friend Guy Mitchell. And somebody needs to be under a cloud lucky seven.

The lovely sound and cheerful sound, in fact, of Guy Mitchell and Cloud Lucky Seven, which we all need from time to time. Anyway, we're off to the Isle of Capri with Russ Conway.

A lovely party go that, isn't it? And that was, of course, Ross Conway and the Isle of Capri. Now, coming up next, we're going to have Frank Sinatra and Fools Rush In. And immediately following him, we're going to have a little bit of Chopin.

Well, that beautiful, relaxing piece of music was from the Carnival by Robert Schumann, called Chopin, and it was played by the Royal Philharmonic Orchestra. Very, very gentle and relaxing.

I'll Always Love You, and that was sung by Dean Martin and accompanied by the Paul Weston Orchestra, a great orchestration, wonderful. And listeners, if you've just tuned in to Angel Radio, you are most welcome, and you reach me, Iris, and I'm playing a selection of my favourite music. We've got a little while to go still, so do stay tuned. And we have a nice little number now from Dickie Valentine.

Dreams can tell a lie, and that was sung for us by Dickie Valentine. My next number is going to be an instrumental of Stella by Starlight, and that's from the film Uninvited, and the music was composed by that lovely Victor Young, and it was filmed actually in 1944. They knew how to make films then, didn't they?

The lovely haunting song there, Stella by Starlight, from the film Uninvited. And that was in 1944, and it starred Ray Milland and Ruth Hussey. Now let's have a little bit of Perry Como, and Magic is the Moonlight.

Well, some sound advice there from Perry Como. And our next guest is going to be Doris Day, and Everything I Have Is Yours.

When Day Is Done, a very, very popular song from years gone by. And that was sung by Robert MacDonald and his choir. Coming up, our next song is going to be from Patsy Cline, Who Understands.

Patsy Cline, one of the greatest country and western singers ever. Well, we'll have another number from her a little later on, but in the meantime, we're going to listen to Cathy Kay and The 12th of Never.

The 12th of Never, and that was sung by Kathy Kay, who was a regular member of the Billy Cotton Band Show. But that particular orchestration for that song, it was Frank Caudell and his orchestra. And the next number coming up is going to be the Robert Bentley and his concert, his piano concert. And he's going to play for us, Till There Was You.

Wonderful. That was Robert Bentley and his concert orchestra, Until There Was You. And from an orchestration, we're going to go to Connie Francis, Come Rain or Shine.

Well, it was certainly different, wasn't it? That was Connie Francis, Come Rain or Come Shine. Well, after that, we're going to have some Jerry Vale and this lovely number, Where Were You When I Needed You?

Among my souvenirs. And I think he sang that with such feeling, didn't he? Among my souvenirs, Frank Sinatra. My next number is usually recognisable by being a Glenn Miller number, but String of Pearls this time is going to be played by Jeff Love.

Yes, A String of Pearls, and that was played by Jeff Loved. Normally we hear it with Glenn Miller's version, but that was lovely. Coming up now, we have Perry Como.

From the Sound of Music, My Favourite Things, and Perry Como did the honours and sang it for us. Well, we're going to stay in the mountain range for a few moments because Keely Smith is up there.

Edie Smith, and I'd climb the highest mountain. Well, that's an adventurous laugh, if ever there was one. Meanwhile, let's have some reminders of forgotten dreams played by Joe Piano Henderson.

Eddie Calvert and his golden trumpet and Stranger in Paradise. Well, we're going to stay with instrumental now, but this time it's going to be John Douglas and the Ballet of the Bells.

lovely number there. John Douglas and his orchestra and Ballet of the Bells. And now to entertain you, have Clear Lane and Too Late Now.

What a lovely, lovely voice. Cleo Lane, and It's Too Late Now. And actually, it's not going to be too late now because we're going to have another number from her just a little later on in the program.

0: little bit of interference there, but B.B. Daniels sang that with a great deal of gusto. Absolutely delightful. Well, something slightly different now, and it's to do with trains.
1: 'Twas in the year of 89 on that old Chicago line when the winter wind was blowing shrill. The wind

halt and see blue. The engineer said the train must halt and see blue. The engineer said the train must halt. He said it was all the fireman's fault and see blue.

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He got so scared he near turned white and see blue. The conductor said there'd be a wreck and she blew. The conductor said there'll be a wreck and she blew. The conductor said there'd be a wreck and he felt the chills run up his neck and she blew.

0: the hill, and the last we heard, she was going still, and she blew.
1: Oh, wasn't that wonderful? The Runaway Train. And that was sung by Mike Harding, and or rather Michael, he likes to be called Michael Holliday. And I think we stay with him for just one more number. I've just seen one. He does seem to have a voice with shades of Bing Crosby in him, doesn't he? So let's see what it's like with Marion for Love.

Yes, and it's quite right too. Michael Holiday and Marrying for Love. Our next guy, artist, or I should say guest, I suppose, really, is Rosemary Clooney and Rose of the Mountain.

Oh, that was wonderful. Rosemary Clooney and Rose of the Mountain. And listeners, if you have just tuned in, you reached Angel Radio and you joined in with Iris here with a selection of my music. So listeners, stay tuned. There's a lot more to come, namely Patty Page.

Beautiful Penthouse Serenade, and that was sung by Patti Page. And now we're going to have a second number from Frank Sinatra, and From This Day Forward.

Well, that very, very unusual piece. I wanted to play just to entertain you. It was The Gypsy Baron, and it's played by the Johann Strauss Orchestra, a very, very lively number. But I hope you didn't try and keep up with it. Anyway, I rather enjoy that, just to ring the changes slightly. Meanwhile, that lovely, lovely lady, Julie London, and two sleepy people.

Oh, she's so delightful, isn't she? Julie London and Two Sleepy People. Well, we're going to go back now to Cleo Lane and He Needs Me.

Well, the next two numbers are going to be classics. And the first one is Schubert's Ave Maria.

Oh, how magnificent was that. The Temple Duet from Bizet's Pearlfishers. And before that, we have from Semprini, and it was Schubert's Ave Maria. Absolutely wonderful. Now, coming up next, we're going to have a little listen to Edelweiss.

John Broughton and Edelweiss. We're going to continue now with that lovely Paul Weston and Long Ago.

Peggy Lee and Mr. Wonderful. And she did try, well, she did succeed, actually, to jump in very quickly to tell us all about Mr. Wonderful. And now we're going to listen to Frank Sinatra again, and Deep in a Dream.

Frank Sinatra, Deep in a Dream. And I did play that a little while ago, but I liked it so much I wanted to play it again. And no doubt I'll be playing it again and again. A lovely number. I really, really do like that one. Well, here's Joan Regan, who's always thinking of you.

Delightful and reassuring words, Joan Regan, and Always Thinking of You. Well, our next number is the wonderful Malcolm Vaughan and Saint Teresa.

Well, we certainly weren't going to have a selection of my music without Guy Mitchell number, and that one was Singin' Hills. And we'll stay with him for another number, and this time, Meet the Sun Halfway.

we certainly have a go at that, won't we? Guy Mitchell and good advice, meet the sun halfway. And if you've just joined in, listeners, you have reached Angel Radio with me, Iris, bringing you a selection of

0: 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But here's Perry Como with his colouring book.
1: If you admire colouring books and lots

Harry Comer's rather sad colouring book. Well, another sad tale, and this time from Marty Robbins.

Well, perhaps it wasn't quite so sad, but that was Marty Robbins and The Story of My Life. And now Dickie Valentine and Broken Wings.